0: to protect homeowners and buyers. The Building and Plumbing Commission is also being strengthened with new powers. The domestic building insurance system is being reformed after a bill passed last night to ensure dodgy builders face consequences. Directors can personally be liable for wrongdoing and higher civil penalties enforced. The Housing Minister, Nick Stakos.
1: Victorians lose more than $650 million a year to defective builds. That can have

0: Providing insurance, providing dispute resolution, regulating this industry.
1: James Heard was hospitalised after becoming sick on the set of Footy Classified last night. The Essendon great became bothered by a piece of dinner stuck in his throat. It's understood he had to leave the studio during the first ad break to vomit. Heard finished his on-air commitments before going to hospital. Research shows Australian children are suffering from social jet lag due to their dependence on screens. A study has found for every hour a two-year-old uses a handheld device, their sleep time is delayed by 30 minutes. Associate Professor Michael Notell at the University of Queensland says poor sleep can have serious consequences on a child's development.
2: It's just like food, right? Like, you don't give kids an open bag of lollies because they'll demolish the bloody thing. And the same thing is with an iPad that has no restrictions on it. They'll just spend all their time on it if you don't control it.
1: A proposal for a Trump Tower and Surface Paradise has been axed just months after a deal was made. It's understood the Trump Organization has pulled out of the $1.5 billion project. In finance at the open, the All Ordinaries down 43 points. Our dollar's trading at 72.39 US.
3: And Kona Hanging Egg Chairs, only $499 at Harvey Norman Bendigo.
1: The AFL has pushed back the fixture release for round 16 to 22 until tomorrow. North Melbourne, currently 11th on the ladder with four wins, looking for more prime time exposure. The Roos have just one game on free-to-air television in the opening 15 rounds, and former captain Jai Simpkin says he and his star teammates would thrive in the primetime spotlight.
4: Playing in the big games on Friday, Saturday night against the big teams, that's where you want to be playing. As you've seen on the weekend, some of our young guys like Georgie Wardlaw, who I thought on the weekend was probably his best game for the year, his intent to tackle and chase is as good as anyone in the competition. LDU was on fire. Colby, when he gets the ball and runs.
1: Collingwood ruck Darcy Cameron will again have to prove his fitness after an ankle injury. It's the Magpies train this morning ahead of Friday's clash with Sydney. And Aussie batter Tim David has been hit with a ban and a fine in the IPL for making an obscene gesture. That's the latest news and sport.
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6: Sunny, mostly sunny in Ballarat, Bendigo 20, Maryborough 21, Castlemaine and Ballarat 19. Tomorrow, partly cloudy, Bendigo and Maryborough 20, Castlemaine 18, Ballarat 19 degrees tomorrow for their maximum.
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3: We'll go to some calls now, 1-3-6-9-3. Begin with Richard Marles' assertion that his government, which is now in its well into its second term, has reduced debt. It hasn't. Debt has gone up. I mean, you could sort of argue a counterfactual and say, oh, well, it hasn't gone up as much as if the previous lot had been in power. And you can't possibly know that. But it's definitely gone up. According to the Reserve Bank, it will, you know, it is causing inflation, and inflation means higher interest rates, and higher interest rates benefit older people who, if they've got self-managed super funds and term deposits, and are bad for young people who are trying to buy a home. So is that intergenerational fairness? And if you can just assert that debt has gone down when in fact it has gone up, I mean, can I go down to my bank and say, oh, well, I haven't got any debt anymore? What, you say that I have? No, I don't, because, you know, I'm just doing what the Deputy Prime Minister did. I say the debt has gone down, and that's the new reality. But 3693, Adam, good morning.
4: Good morning, Tom. I came in halfway through that interview with Deputy Prime Minister Miles behind, and to be honest, my blood's only simmering, not boiling, but when he brought up the existing or the debt they took over with what is it now, are they using an abacus? What are they using?
3: I don't know. Again, I've got all of the figures drawn out of the budget papers. So there's a difference between gross debt and net debt. Gross debt is the debt that we've borrowed, but you can subtract from it assets which are considered to be close to cash, although it includes investments and various things. Anyway, so let's say we go with net debt. In 21-22, and Labor came to power in, what was it, March of 2022, net debt was $516 billion. By 2030, that figure is going to be $768 billion. So it's up basically 50%. Now, that's up, not down, isn't it? Like, you would agree that $768 billion is a bigger number than $516 billion.
4: Bank account tells me that I've got less than what I think I probably have got in there.
3: Yes. And I mean, the annual deficits don't lie. The deficit for next year, $31.5 billion. The year after, $31 billion. The year after that, $34.5 billion. The year after that, only $25.5 billion. But I mean, that's because for the next 4 years, the government will spend more than it brings in taxes, and therefore it has to go and borrow the difference. Angela, good morning.
5: Good morning, Tom. Tom, I am so sick and tired of hearing about the previous government, the previous government. Aren't Labor the previous government? What did they do for the last 3-4 years in this country?
3: Yeah, no, they've been in power for over 4 years now, and you can't keep blaming the previous government. So, and all I would say is, if on budget night they can, you know, make big changes to the tax system, capital gains tax, family trust, negative gearing, then if you can change those things, you can change spending commitments that previous governments might have made. But just this assertion that, oh, no debt has gone down. No, it hasn't. And it's going to keep going up. And gross debt, which is the number I look at, because you actually have to pay interest on that. That's going to hit $1 trillion next financial year in just a few months. And the forward estimates say by 2030, it's going to be $1.25 trillion. You go forward another decade, we'll be talking about debt of $2 trillion. Nick, good morning.
6: Tom, all I hear from the Labor governments, from both state and federal, is the virtual signalling about building homes for first home buyers, this, that, the whole lot. If they're really serious about it, what they should do is turn around and say that everything is tax-free when you build your first home from scratch. No taxes, no hidden taxes. Cut all the red tape with trying to actually get a build to the stage of building, all that sort of stuff. All they are is just bulldust and bulldust and bulldust.
3: It's a good point, Nick, because, I mean, I think it is, well, I wouldn't say it's criminal, but it is a massive policy failure that around Australia, not just here in Victoria, but around the whole country, by and large, we are not building enough homes to keep up to date with population growth. And really very little was said about that last night. There is a commitment to put more money into infrastructure surrounding homes. But again, and it's buried away in the figures, the estimates actually indicate that all these tax changes and everything might actually result in about 35,000 fewer homes being built than what would otherwise be the case. Now, you know, you need more homes. And most first home buyers are not buying a 6-bedroom large house in Camberwell as their first home. It's too expensive. It doesn't matter what you do to the tax system, they just can't afford it. But your average first home buyer does buy, you know, a newly built house on an outer suburban block, okay? And there's really not a great deal in the budget for that. Now, if the government had come out and said, look, we are going to accelerate the building of new homes. We have to do it. Melbourne, Sydney, Adelaide, you know, all the capital cities, we're going to build new homes. But they haven't. And as I said, the population increase forecast for Victoria is over 400,000 in the next 4 years. And I think that will undershoot. So probably it's closer to 500,000. It is the equivalent in 4 years of 1.5 to 2 extra Geelongs. Well, are we building 2 new Geelongs? I don't think so. Liz, good morning.
7: First of all, just want to say, sorry, guys, all the people like myself that have worked hard for years and years, bought an investment property, wanted to look after myself in my later years, not have to depend on the government. It's a sad day for all of us. And interestingly enough, that last grab on the news with Albanese when he says something like, oh, we want to make sure at the moment there's a two-tier society. There's the people that can't get into the housing market. And then there's people that have got something about inherited wealth. Well, I can tell you now, no one's helped me. I've worked hard, like everybody else in this country that's wanted to make a better life for themselves, all by themselves, that have worked damn hard. So I think it's disgraceful. And whoever votes this government in or keeps it in, they really need to have a hard look at themselves in the mirror.
3: Well, the problem is, of course, Liz, is the federal Liberals are in a state of disarray and they're being attacked on one side by Pauline Hanson and One Nation. We're going to speak to Pauline Hanson after the 11 o'clock news to find out what she thought of the budget. You might say, well, why speak to Pauline Hanson? Well, there's a suggestion in one article I read this morning that Sumi might have to think of One Nation as the opposition. I mean, they're actually more popular in the opinion polls than the coalition is. Whether that translates into seats, well, we won't know that for a couple of years. But I suppose when I look at the budget, I'm just being objective, and I say, righto, your goal is to create this intergenerational fairness. You want to make the housing market better for young people. I just don't see it. You know, we are still increasing our population by a lot over the next few years, and a lot of that's going to come right here to Victoria. We're not really doing much to encourage the building of new homes. We're simply changing the tax settings about existing homes. And at the same time, you know, in my view, unfairly penalising those who have invested in housing, not just housing. The changes apply to everything, whether it's shares or art or anything you do. I mean, the capital gains and negative gearing changes apply to all asset classes, which I must say is a bit of a surprise. And really, it's like a tax on aspiration. Thank you, Liz. Heather, hello.
8: Oh, hi. I'm really disappointed in this Labor government. I thought that they were there for the people. There has been no mention of what happens to all these people that are lucky enough to be able to rent somewhere when all these property investors are forced to sell their house to make way for first home buyers. Yeah. And what about all the pensioners that are currently renting?
3: Yes,
8: no, they're going to be lived when they're kicked out.
3: You are right, and we had a bit of a discussion about this yesterday, and, you know, yes, there wasn't much talk about renters. And look, 30% of the population rents, and they're people who, you know, often live hand-to-mouth, can't ever save up for a deposit. They need an adequate supply of rental housing to live in, and well, they got ignored last night. 133693, more calls in a moment at 16 past 10.
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19: 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John says, not much has been said about the removal of the rebate regarding private health insurance for those over the age of 65. Actually, we did talk about that a couple of weeks ago, John, and I agree it is terrible and it is going to make private health insurance more expensive. And there are estimates that tens of thousands of older people will give up their private health insurance just at a stage in their life when they might need it the most. I took out private health insurance when I was 18 or 19. I started playing amateur football and someone told me I had to have it. I'm not even sure that was true back then, but I got it. And, you know, as a lot of you would be aware, I recently had to have quite major surgery and I've got another operation coming up in 4 weeks. And I must say, suddenly the private health insurance is worth it. 133693. Pete says, if the government needs to borrow money, why doesn't it borrow it from the Future Fund? Well, it's a good point, Pete. And at some stage, a government that's lacking cash, and there'll be no shortage of future governments that do look for new sources of cash, they will look at all that money sitting in the Future Fund and say, oh, how could we get our hands on that? Thus far, the good thing is the Future Fund has a sort of like a statement of what it is supposed to do. And it can invest in government projects, but it has to stack up. It can't be, oh, we'll just give the government money because the government's mismanaged things. Peter, good morning.
20: Good morning. On the health insurance rebate, people don't understand that they're saying it'll cost us about $300 extra a year, but for a couple, that will get up to $600 a year.
19: And for a lot of people, that will be the difference between maintaining their health insurance and not.
20: And why are they doing it? What is the advantage?
19: Oh, I don't know, Peter, because I agree with you. A lot of these people over 65, they give up their private health insurance and they do need hospital, for example. They'll end up in the public hospitals, which is going to cost the government anyway. So I can only suggest that it saves the federal government some money, and the cost of it, people going into public hospitals, ends up being borne by the state government. That doesn't sound very convincing, does it?
20: No, it just doesn't make any sense at all.
19: Yeah.
20: It just worries me.
19: No, you're right to be worried, Peter. And as I said, I've for years have paid out private health insurance and got very little back. And suddenly when I've had one operation and I've got a second one coming up, you realise how valuable it can be. Tom, good morning.
0: Yeah, good morning, Tom. How you going? Love your show.
19: Thank you.
0: Mate, this Chalmers guy, I mean, he's got the perfect name. He really is a snake charmer. To stand up there every time on TV and have a straight face and not just burst into laughter, I just don't know how he does it. Same with his clown boss. But you look at him compared to, say, Josh Frydenberg. Mate, these guys are chalk and cheese.
19: Yeah. Richard Marles, who we spoke with, there's the Prime Minister, Anthony Albanese, Richard Marles, Deputy Prime Minister, Treasurer, Jim Chalmers. They're the sort of the three most senior people in the government. Richard Marles, I think, got himself a little confused about the government's debt position before. But leaving that to one side, I, after he left politics, had a chat with Josh Frydenberg at a function about the debt that went up during the lockdowns, during the COVID years. And he said, look, we didn't want this to happen, but we've all just discovered that the states, you know, can go their own way on lockdowns, which they did. And we know that here in Victoria, and particularly in Melbourne, the lockdowns were incredibly strict and incredibly lengthy. He said, what could we do? I mean, the state government made the decision. We couldn't let, you know, the Victorian economy just die. So we had to pump billions and billions of dollars into it. But, I mean, he was angry that state government decisions that, in his view, went too far was the reason that the federal government had to take on so much debt. Anyway, that is the past. Ian, hello.
21: Oh, g'day, mate. How are you going?
19: Not bad.
21: The budget, good and bad.
19: Okay. What did you think of it?
21: Good thing is that, they've tackled negative gearing and capital gains. And who caused this problem? All the problems we've got in Australia, who's it been caused by? The Liberals. Especially that little man, John Howard.
19: Well,
21: I'm sick of people whinging. I'm sick of people saying, "Oh, tax, tax, tax." Okay, have no tax. We go to a third world country like the Philippines,
19: it's not a question of no tax. But Australia has some of the highest tax rates in the Western world. Like our income taxes are almost nowhere has higher income taxes. You know, so it's a question of what is right. Or our new capital gains taxes are also a lot higher than other countries. And the other thing, Ian, is, and look, one thing John Howard did do, and if you don't like him, he paid down the debt to zero. So we started 20 years ago with zero debt. How would we look now if that hadn't been done?
21: Do what, Tom? Apparently, I go on the internet, and we're doing not bad at all. Other countries are worse than we are.
19: Ian, it depends which tax you're looking at. Overall, we're about mid-level in terms of total tax take, but the way our taxes are structured is very heavy on income tax and very light, for example, on the equivalent of the GST. Look, thank you, Ian. Look, all I'm saying is I'm being objective about this budget. The budget has a stated aim of intergenerational fairness to help younger people, and there's a lot more younger voters than there are older voters now, so there's something in that, at the expense of older people. What I'm saying to you is, that's just my assessment, you can disagree with it if you want, that I don't think it's going to work. The budget does not build new houses, all right? The budget is inflationary and will probably push up interest rates even further. And you don't have to believe me, believe the Reserve Bank. They said that last week. So all I'm saying is, if the goal was to help first home buyers, I just don't think that's going to be achieved. Ian, thank you. At 26 past 10.
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1: 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Thanks to Moama RSL. Good times made great.
19: Keep the calls coming. 133693. 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In a polite fashion, of course. Nick joins us. Nick, good morning. Hello, Nick.
29: G'day.
19: You there, Nick?
29: Yeah, g'day, Tom. How are you?
19: Not bad, thank you.
29: Mate, I'm 55. Last time I got a cent from the government, I was 17 in year 12. I've worked my butt off to get an investment property. The tenant that I've got in there at the moment, I actually had the opportunity to choose someone else who would have paid more rent. He was 23 with his wife, a young baby. I thought, you know what? Give these guys a chance. So I'm living quite a bit of rent than what I would have got if I'd gone for another couple. Mate, I'm going to have to sell it. And I'm sorry, but good luck with this couple trying to get someone else that's going to rent it for that property or that price. Just because we've got a greedy government that goes back on their word, and like one of your other callers, I got into this about investing in property so I can basically not have to rely on the government when I get a bit older and stuff like that.
19: Look, Nick, I agree with you. And the thing about property is, and I'll be honest, I'm not I've never been a massive investor in property because I, you know, used to work in the share market. Well, I still do, believe it or not. But a lot of people find things like the share market confusing and they worry about being ripped off. And because at some stage in their lives, you know, 70% of us buy a home, we sort of feel a bit more comfortable with property. You know, we hear about, oh, the safety of bricks and mortar. So it is a natural thing that people, when they want to invest, say, well, you know, I've watched the value of houses go up. Everybody has to live somewhere. I'll buy a house as an investment and rent it out. And the problem is now the government really sort of doesn't like that. And admittedly, it is changing the investment settings for all things, not just residential homes, but so many Australians, I think it's a couple of million, have at least one investment property. And suddenly, like you, Nick, you start doing the sums and saying, does this still make sense? And the answer is maybe not. And look, there are property groups out there who say that last night's budget is going to push rents up. And again, is that a good thing for younger people? Tony, hello.
3: Morning, Tom. I was just thinking, why the banks have made so much money off the interest rate hikes. Why don't we do where the banks give first home buyers on new builds only 1% loans? And that way they'll be buying all the new houses coming up and leave all the established houses for us older people to buy and fight over. And we can then, they'll all be rental properties.
19: Well, it's a good idea in theory, Tony. The only problem with it is, I mean, if you are a bank shareholder and if you have a super fund, you will almost certainly be a bank shareholder. 1% loans would cost the banks a lot of money. So right now, like, you know, NAB or the ANZ, they borrow money to on-lend. They're probably borrowing it at 4.5% to 5% and on-lending it at 6% to 6.5%, maybe a bit more. If they still have to borrow that money at 5% and then lend it to the first home buyer at 1%, they are taking a 4% loss each and every year, and shareholders would not like it. Still, it's something the government could do. The government could use all its debt to dole out 1% per annum home loans. Wish we'd had those when I bought my first house. News headlines now with David Armstrong. David, good morning.
7: Good morning. The news at 11 o'clock. A thief has injured himself while blowing up an ATM at Queen Vic Market.
19: I have very little sympathy.
7: There were three of them. They tried to blow up a cash machine on Victoria Street shortly before 3 this morning. Blowing up the machine, doesn't that negate the ability to get into the machine to get the notes out? Or the notes would be blown up as well, wouldn't they?
19: Hmm.
7: We have a number of these ATM thefts. I'm just wondering what they do once they get off the back of you.
19: They used to get forklifts. They actually wrench the whole machine out of the wall and then take it somewhere cut it open or something.
7: One of those little jabs in the budget that maybe went unnoticed, but the tourism industry didn't. They've raised what they call the passenger movement charge to $80, up from $70. That's for people wanting to leave and enter the country. And as they kind of said, really not the thing they need at the moment. It's not a big increase, but it was like, did you really have to? And they're very much of the opinion that money's not going to find its way back into the tourism industry. The Trump Tower on Surfers Paradise has been axed just months after a deal was made. Trump organisation has thrown an eye over it and thought, oh no, $1.5 billion.
19: Is this Donald Trump's sort of separate business, like not to do with him being the president?
7: This is the one that's hived off on, I think, one of the sons or sons-in-law runs it. And in sport, the AFL's pushed back the fixture release for around 16 to 22 until tomorrow. North Melbourne says, please come on. We're 11th on the ladder, 4 wins, and they play attractive football.
19: Yes.
7: The Roos have had just one game on free-to-air television in the opening 15 rounds of the season.
19: I can tell you, having been to games at which North Melbourne is playing, the supporters do not show up, or there just aren't many of them in the first place. I mean, the AFL is about bums on seats, right? Even Carlton, being terrible like it is, still gets the highest crowds, and that's what sort of counts.
7: One game on free-to-air in 15 rounds of football. Come on. All of that at 11.
19: Thank you, David. 133693. Look, we will go back to calls on the budget in a moment. I must say, this is probably the most contentious budget I can remember. But I do want to talk about e-bikes in a moment. I saw something on the weekend which made my blood boil. Kid on one of those electric motorbikes. They look more like a motorbike. Busy intersection, and he just rode through a red light. He was almost skittled by a car. Now, that kid is not long. When I say kid, I'm guessing he was 14 or 15 years old. He's not long for this world. If he rides through red lights at speed, a car is going to hit him fairly soon, and that'll be the end of him. But is it time we registered these e-bikes? I think so, at 25 to 11.
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8: Gold Central Victoria, Tom Elliott for Roslyn Carpets, a family that has been caring for your family for over 60 years.
19: Email, he says, getting rid of negative gearing will make it so much harder for renters looking for a house. Murray points out that Paul Keating, when he was treasurer in the mid-80s, did get rid of negative gearing and rents went up, I think it was 20% in the space of 2 years, so he scrapped it. And the Ardern government in New Zealand also got rid of negative gearing, and that policy has also had to be abolished again because it reduced rentals available. Don't forget, word on the street, anything you've seen or you've heard, give us a call, let us know what's going on. The weekly prize, we give it away on Fridays, a $1,000 voucher to spend at Imp Jewellery, and the yearly prize is $60,000 towards a Mercedes of your choice, thanks to Mercedes-Benz Brighton. When you think tax time, think Mercedes-Benz Brighton with savings equivalent to the GST on a wide selection of models. So I mentioned just minutes ago, I was at a fairly busy intersection on the weekend and I saw a kid, I was estimating he was maybe 14, 15 years old, wearing all black, black helmet, on one of these black e-bikes, but it looks like a motorbike, but it's an electric motorbike. And he just went straight through the red light and a car turning right almost killed him. He was lucky. And it was as though he didn't even realise what the red light meant. Bike, of course, is not registered, not required to be, I don't think. And I thought, well, you know what? A, that kid is not long for this world. And B, if we registered them, at least the red light camera would pick him up. So, righto, this bike is registered to this address. Let's go around and have a talk to this idiotic teenager or to his parents and let's confiscate the bike. Just a thought. Our next guest, CEO of the Victorian Automotive Chamber of Commerce, Peter Jones. Good morning.
14: Morning, Tom.
19: Well, as I said, I watched this kid. He just went through an intersection, almost got cleaned up by a car, and he sped off on his sort of e-motorbike. And I thought, well, you know what? That bike looks to me as though it's going pretty fast. It should be registered. Why don't we register them?
0: Well, I think they all should be registered, to be quite frank. Anything that is a motorbike, whether it's electric or petrol, should be registered if it doesn't meet the criteria under the Road Vehicle Safety Act of 2018. So if it's not an e-bike, but it's actually an electric motorbike, if it's over 250 kilowatts and goes more than 25 kilometres an hour, it should be registered.
19: Right. See, I think the thing is you can buy these e-motorbikes and say, oh, we're just using it on a private farm, in which case you don't have to register it. But, I mean, this one was being driven on the road and driven, I might add, in an incredibly stupid fashion.
0: That's right. But once you bought it and you said to the guy that I'm just going to use it on the farm or whatever I'm going to do, that's where that liability ends. Those vehicles, and I keep saying that word, should be registered if they are overpowered.
19: Yeah. Well, this one, the speed he sped off, I think, well, what's the limit, like 20 or 25 k's an hour? I mean, this was going a lot faster than that.
0: 25, yeah.
19: 25, okay. Because it seems to me, all right, like if this kid keeps doing this, well, he's going to meet a messy end anyway. But had he been picked up doing that, you know, the police could get that and go to his house and have a talk with him and maybe confiscate the bike. I mean, at least you could identify who owns it.
0: I think the bigger issue is if it goes over 25 kilometres an hour and it is actually an e-motorbike, then it should be registered. It should have indicators. It should be roadworthy. And these bikes aren't fit for purpose when it comes to those type of things.
19: So they sort of occupy, like I remember when I was growing up, we knew some people who had a rural property, it was Red Hill, and they had a dirt bike, as a lot of people did, a 125cc, but it was not registered because it was only ridden off-road. But that's the same legal sort of loophole a bit. It's capable of being driven on the road, but you don't have to register it, so no one does.
0: That's right.
19: Okay. Well, is there any move, like if we just say this class of machine which can travel at this speed simply has to be registered? Is anybody pushing for that?
0: Well, I think if the law is actually, the laws that we have, if they're enforced rigorously, they're already covering this now. It's about enforcing them. And we've seen moves in Queensland to actually limit the age, so over 16, to make sure that the riders of these style of bikes are actually licensed, either a learner's plate or a license. But these are motorbikes, and they should be treated as motorbikes.
19: But see, the problem with them trying to enforce it, though, and this is the thing, had there been a police officer maybe also on a motorbike there and then, he could have gone after this kid. But, you know, most of the time we rely upon red light cameras and speed cameras to pick them up. And that's why I think a registration plate would make a lot of sense.
0: Look, I absolutely agree. Registration plates would make a lot of sense, but it still doesn't stop these guys going or girls going through red light.
19: Mm.
0: And, you know, common sense has to prevail as well. So it's not just about the bike. It's also about the rider understanding the road rules as well.
19: Yeah, all right. And as we know, common sense isn't all that common. Peter Jones there, CEO of the Victorian Automotive Chamber of Commerce. As I said, it will not surprise me if I hear about this kid and he's died. Because what he did, just going through an intersection at speed with traffic flowing in a perpendicular direction, it was just madness. He managed to avoid it. He didn't get hit, but he almost did. But having said that, I mean, I drive in early in the morning, about 5:30. Every second day, I watch cyclists just going through red lights. They think, oh, well, there's not many cars on the road. I'll just ride through the red light. And that is just as illegal. 133693 at 10:45.
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3: 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Thanks to Country Hearing Care. More people hearing better.

0: is 12 to 11. A lot of emails coming in. Tim says, Tom, what you said about Australia's tax levels are not true. We rank 29th out of 38 OECD countries in overall tax. Well, I said we were approximately mid-level. I don't think that's wrong. Where Australia is different, which is what I did say, is that we have a very low sales tax and a very high reliance upon income tax. Like almost half the total tax collected in this country is income tax. So, and that is at odds with other countries, which tend to have higher sales taxes, like more like 20% versus our GST at 10%, but lower income tax rates. Jason says we should apply the Hoon laws to e-scooters. We should confiscate and crush them. Well, that's true, but you've got to catch them. And that was my point about watching this kid. He's scooted through a busy intersection, almost got cleaned up by a car, and he sped off, though. Had he had a registration plate, a red light camera at least would have picked him up, and then the police could trace the owner of the scooter and maybe confiscate it. But as it is, to have caught this kid, a police officer in a car or on a motorbike would have had to have been right there. And Simon says, so many people are ringing up today saying they work their butt off to finance their investment property. Here's a revelation, says Simon, young people work their butts off too. Well, of course they do. And the point is, Simon, there's nothing wrong, though, with investing, okay? And to just change all the tax settings for investment, and look, I have no problem with changing tax settings if you go to the public first. You explain it, this is the reason we're doing it. You have an election, you get a mandate, then you make the changes. That's not what happened last night. Weather now for Roth Newton's 20% off lounge suite sale, 20% off Lazy Boy IMG and Australian-made lounge suites. It's currently 16 degrees. Our forecast top is 21. Shane, good morning.
1: Yeah, g'day, Tom. I'm ex-Vic Pol Highway Patrol. We used to crush and confiscate anything that produced more than 200 watts, which, you know, you can't drive very fast or ride very fast. Now, trying to register these things, and I know you're saying you have to catch them and impound them, but we used to do that. And that's what we should do again.
0: Yeah.
1: And you can't really register something because it's illegal. They don't comply. They're actually motorbikes that don't comply with the standards of registration.
0: Right.
1: So you can't register them. And they are illegal. And, you know, the people riding them, they should be 18 if it's a motorbike.
0: Of course.
1: And you know, that's it.
0: So what you're saying is, Shane, this kid either comes to a messy end, as I predict he probably will, or he has to do something stupid in front of a police officer who then gives chase.
1: Yeah, well, it's the only, and unfortunately, we need more people, you know, on the road enforcing the law.
0: Yeah.
1: Like when I was in the job, we used to work one up. Now that's changed to two up.
0: Yeah, it's a two up, which means you've only got half the number of vehicles. Look, I take your point. Thank you, Shane. We'll give you a $250 voucher for Solid Technics. 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That's longer than us. Kate, hello.
2: Hi, darling. I've got so much to say. I'll try and say it all about the e-motorbikes. My husband and I both ride. I've been riding for 40 years on the road. We ride BMWs, registered, roadworthy. We're licensed.
0: As in BMW motorbikes?
2: Yeah. And they drive us insane. Oh, my God, they're so cocky. And we're obeying the law, and they fly by 20 k's over the speed limit on the back wheel. And we look at each other and said, if we did that, oh, my God, we'd be in so much trouble.
0: Yeah. Well, that's the thing, Kate, isn't it? I mean, I'm assuming you're a responsible motorbike owner and rider and, you know, you pay your registration and you know it's not a good idea to do dumb things anyway. But the fact is, if you do something dumb, like riding through a red light into the middle of a busy intersection, the red light camera will get you and, you know, Mr. Plod might pay you a visit. But the e-bike riders don't have any fear. Again, I actually said to my daughter who was in the car, I said, do not ever get on one of those things. And that kid that you've just seen narrowly escape a collision. He's not long for this world. Paul, good morning.
3: Morning, Tom. Ben, like Kate was just on the phone. I'm also a motorcycle rider for quite a while now. But I also have an e-bike. I have an e-scooter. I have a normal bicycle. And I think it's not just e-bikes and e-scooters that should be registered. All of them should be. These guys are just not on normal bicycles as well.
0: Yeah.
3: So they drive cars, they ride motorcycles as well. But it seems that when they're on a bicycle, they're on a law to themselves, and they will run red lights, they will be up and down pavements.
0: So Paul, I used to be a very keen cyclist, but mainly for commuting, not as a form of exercise. And I stopped riding because it just got too dangerous. You know, I had a couple of near misses and slid over on a wet tram track once. I thought, this is not worth it. But it just angers me when I watch cyclists, adult cyclists, who go through red lights. I mean, clearly they know they're doing the wrong thing, but they do it anyway because they think, well, unless there's a policeman right here watching me, I can't be caught. I suggested on the drive show more than 10 years ago that we register bikes, like what you were just saying. And I had to end up with an online argument with someone who was a member of a cycling group or president of some cycling club. And he referred to me as a Nazi because apparently the Germans forced the Dutch to register their bikes during the occupation of Holland during World War II. So because I said a similar thing, I was a Nazi. 133693, Damien joins us. Go ahead, Damien.
4: How are you going? Thank you for your time. Pleasure. I just wanted to say my son is 12 years old with moderate autism and ADHD. And on the weekend, we gave no consent. We didn't know anything about it. But he was talking to a guy on Marketplace Facebook, and he bought a petrol bicycle, 80cc two-stroke motor.
0: Mm-hmm.
4: And the guy sold it to him in Baldwin outside a burger shop. And the bike, he rang me to say he was in trouble. It broke down on him, and I went to pick him up. The bike is a write-off. It's got bald tyres, won't run, whatever else. But my point is the federal police should go through Market Facebook and take all these illegal bikes off and crush them because they're only scrap metal. Well, and they could do danger. Imagine if
0: you
4: had an accident on 60 k's an hour.
0: Well, the good thing is you got to your son before he did have an accident on this dangerous bike. Look, Damien, that's an interesting point. We'll treat that as word on the street, and you could be in the draw on Friday for our yearly prize, 60 grand towards a Mercedes of your choice, thanks to Mercedes-Benz Brighton. Their inter-financial year trade-in bonus pays $5,000 more for any make or model traded, plus they'll hold the trade-in value until June the 30th at 5 to 11.
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0: It is almost 11 o'clock. News at the moment with David Armstrong. I read a letter in one of the papers this morning suggesting that Pauline Hanson give the budget reply speech because the letter writer assumes that One Nation could soon become the official opposition. Well, we thought we'd road test that idea. Pauline Hanson will join us straight after the 11 o'clock news. She is, of course, the leader of One Nation, and we will get her reaction to last night's budget, which, as I said, was full of broken promises and arguably, and more importantly, won't really achieve what it sets out to achieve. 133693 mornings at 3aw.com.au. Come and join us straight after the news.
14: Gold Central Victoria. Gold Central Victoria. National news now.
15: 17 degrees in Melbourne. Sunny atop today. 21. It's 11 o'clock. Good morning. I'm David Armstrong. Federal government claims reforms are needed to property taxes so young people can compete with investors. The capital gains tax has been reined in, while negatively gearing will only apply to newly built homes. The opposition argues Labor has made the changes to pay for its spending measures, but the Deputy Prime Minister Richard Miles has told Tom Elliott the reforms will help create a level playing field for first home buyers.
16: The next generation is able to access the Australian dream of owning a home, and that's why we've moved down the path that we have. And so this will mean that new home buyers coming into the housing market are not competing in for properties with property investors.
15: The State Treasurer, Jacqueline Syme, says the budget provides a good balance.
17: Provide cost of living support. It's really focused on helping young people get a foothold in the property sector, really complementary of the Victorian government's policy settings. Also very appreciative of finally having a federal government that recognises the needs of the Victorian community, particularly in finally seeing some of that investment in our much-needed infrastructure.
15: A man's required surgery after he was stabbed in a random attack in the CBD. Police say the offender approached the victim, a man who was walking with four friends on Flinders Street on the weekend. He caught his attention, then lunged at him with a knife, striking his hand. The area was cordoned off while police searched for the offender. He has since been arrested. Victorian man's been accused of using social media to threaten a federal parliamentarian. AFP investigators executed a search warrant at a property at Corumburra last week, seizing several electronic devices, including a phone. It'll be the subject of further forensic examination. The 51-year-old was bailed to appear before a court next month. Latest data shows

0: increase. Well, questions have been raised why an artist was commissioned to paint Aboriginal art on two suboburban rail loop tunnel boring machines that won't even be seen underground. State opposition labelling it a waste of taxpayer money, but Housing Minister Nick Stakos says he doesn't know how much it cost.
1: I just don't have it on me. I can undertake to do that. Well, I wasn't asked to approve this piece of artwork, and it is a hypothetical to ask me if it was put in front of me, would I have approved it?
0: In finance, the All Ordinaries down 31 points, our dollar trading at 72.39 US.
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0: Josh Fraser leads Carlton training for the first time this morning as the search for a new coach begins at Icon Park. Inexperienced coaches from James Kelly to Hayden Skipworth through to the experience of Ken Hinckley and John Longmire are all being considered. James Hurd also asked of his interest in coaching the Blues on Footy Classified.
3: I think Icon Park would blow up if I went down there. I don't think I'd ever get asked.
4: Would you have any interest?
3: Look, the Carlton job would be an incredible job. I think, you know, the Carlton Football Club, what a club it's been. You know, I grew up in the 80s seeing them play premierships and played against them when they're at their best, but I think I'd be the last person that asked.
0: St Kilda star Isaiah Wanganeen-Billera has been sidelined for at least three more weeks after suffering a calf strain. LeBron James yet to decide whether he'll play a record-extending 24th season in the NBA. Victorian cricket coach Chris Rogers signing a two-year contract extension. That's the latest news and sport.
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5: Sunny, mostly sunny in Ballarat. Bendigo 20, Maryborough 21, Castlemaine and Ballarat 19. Tomorrow, partly cloudy, Bendigo and Maryborough 20, Castlemaine 18, Ballarat 19 degrees tomorrow for their maximum.
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13: It is 7 past 11. As I mentioned before the news, I read a letter in one of the major newspapers this morning suggesting that the budget reply speech should be given by the One Nation Party, because soon they

0: be the official opposition. We thought we'd road test this. Joining us on the line now is the leader of One Nation. She's a senator for Queensland, Pauline Hanson. Good morning.
1: Good morning, Tom.
0: Just before we get into the budget, there were two other letters in the Age newspaper from people saying that, from Ahmed of Noble Park and Pip of Newbury, saying that anybody who votes One Nation is automatically a racist. To me, that seems extraordinary that they could be condemning roughly a quarter of the population to being racist. But do you think that's unfair?
1: Of course it's unfair. Where's their, their information to actually come up with that tag? These are people who can't debate me on the issues, and so they throw that tag out, she's a racist. They don't know my policies, what I stand for. Racist is to believe your race is superior to another. If you look at my members of parliament, my candidates, different ones come from all racial backgrounds, we are Australians. So it's just immature, a stupid comment to make. You're out of your depth. You don't know what you're talking about.
0: Now, what about last night's budget? I think it's a turning point in Australian politics as we're having major reforms to our taxation system when it comes to investment and family trusts and things without at least consulting and putting it to the people first. Your thoughts?
1: I think it's a budget that's a communist budget, and basically it's meaning stripping the wealth from those people who have saved, gone without, and I'm talking about myself as a baby boomer, because that's who we're talking about. These people have, over my period of years, we didn't have anything. We didn't have the three TVs, the iPhones, everything like that. We cooked our meals. We didn't have the restaurants. We didn't go everywhere. We had secondhand furniture. We had secondhand clothing. And we saved that. Because we did it hard, then we didn't waste money as well. Because we've accumulated that wealth now, and the young ones, generations, or it's let's pull them down. No, you shouldn't have that wealth. But a lot of the people of my age, what we're doing is we're dispersing that wealth to our youth, to our children and grandchildren to help them because they're going through hard times. This is a budget. It's a communist socialist budget. The handouts all the time is not going to get our country out of the debt that we are. You're stifling, incentivizing people to go on, do their hard work, save, and to look after themselves in their older age, and to give them a better standing of living, because these days to get into a nursing home is extremely expensive, and if you can't afford it, then you've got to put its burden on the taxpayer or our pension scheme. This is a stupid system. Even the negative gearing, what they've done, Paul Keating tried that when he was in government. It lasted 2 years because they realised it raised rents and he had to get rid of it.
0: Yeah, that's true. And I think New Zealand had a similar thing. Jacinda Ardern got rid of negative gearing over there and they've had to repeal that recently because rents went up as well. So I spoke with the Deputy Prime Minister, Richard Marles, before, who tried to tell me that debt has gone down. Well, it hasn't. It's gone up. I don't know how he thought that. But he said it's all about, getting more first home buyers into the market. Do you think that there's any chance that this will work, that somehow it will soon become easier for first home buyers to buy a house?
1: No, it won't. They're not addressing the elephant in the room, which has been mass migration. So over the period of time since COVID, that to bring in 2 million people into the country, yes, we've had people that have left. But it's put a strain on our housing. Now, they've said years ago, they did the policy, put $10 billion in the housing. That's gone absolutely nowhere. They can't keep up with building housing. We're going further and further back because they keep bringing more and more people into the country. Another thing is the foreign investment scheme, which I've been on about for a long time. So they're going to stop foreigners from buying established housing, but it's still the new housing as well. So you can't have foreign investment in Australia when Australians can't afford to buy a house. So all this is driving up cost. And the cost is then the cost of a house. Okay, so now we're looking at $1 million plus for a house. And especially in Melbourne, you're probably looking at 1.2, 1.5 for a house in Melbourne. That then the governments are, just rubbing their hands together because the cost of stamp duty. Mm. So more and more people are paying that to the state governments. They don't want it to come down. The banks are being more loans, higher loans. People are paying down their mortgages over a longer period of time. This is not a budget for the people. It hasn't been thought out how we use our resources to encourage in our resources, investment and gas and drilling and mining, because that's been the big contributor to bringing in money's revenue into the government. Since the turn of the century, 55% of the budgets now is personal income tax. So all they're doing is taxing people more and more and more with bracket creep. So people think they're getting ahead. They're not. People are getting poorer and we're losing the middle income. So people are either rich or they're poor. But this is a state of communism as far as I'm concerned, and it's not going to do our country or future generations any good.
0: Well, it is interesting because the buried away in the budget figures are some population forecasts, and by 2030 they have the Australian population rising. They're saying 29.5 million, but I think they've undercooked it. I think we'll probably hit 30 million. And interestingly, Victoria gets the single biggest increase of over 400,000 people coming here in the next few years. So it seems to me like, I mean, they've all got to live somewhere, and that's going to put more pressure on the housing market.
1: Yeah. Look, we were supposed to reach 26.4 million by 2050. We've actually at 28 million now. So that tells you something. Infrastructure is not happening. So all these infrastructure projects, bridges, roads, everything that needs replacing, we haven't got the funds for it. So as I've said constantly all the time, it's just not that. We're talking about nursing homes, hospitals. Yes, they put $25 billion into public hospital systems to the states, but that's a drop in the ocean for what we need. The hospital has been shut down in rural and regional areas. We can't get the staffing for it. It has not been thought out. There's an ill-thought-out plan here how we move forward, and we're not bringing in the skilled migrants that we really need. In 1 year there, we brought in 739,000 people. Of that, only 1,800 were in the construction industry. So they're failing on all fronts.
0: So what would you do differently? I mean, you acknowledge that, you know, we've got to rebuild a lot of infrastructure. If we wound back, you know, the rate of immigration, which I know is one of your central policies, what would you do to the tax system if you had the ability to change it to try and, well, try and pay for the things that we need?
1: Tom, what we've got to do is get more people out. Productivity has to happen in our country. We've actually put a nail in the coffin of a lot of industries and manufacturing. We've shut down over 1,400 in the last year since this government came in, and 50,000 small businesses have actually become insolvent. What's driving this in the cost of living is your high electricity costs. Now, with this net zero, they've paid out about $80 billion into this bottomless pit of net zero and the renewables, which is not delivering what we need. So that needs to go. I'd get rid of that department. I'd get rid of all the safeguard mechanisms, all the Environmental Protection Agency. That's stifling not only businesses and industries manufacturing, but also the agricultural sector as well. So it's, I'm not going to just say, you know, come in and just wipe the whole lot. It has to be in a managed way that we do look after our economy by all means. But what they've done with this budget, they're stealing from people that have paid their taxes on along the way to accumulate what they have. So they're stripping it from them and to disperse the wealth. You're not going to incentivize people to want to get out there and work and save anymore. Then you've got how are we going to provide for these people in the future? Like I said, it's a budget. It's a budget for this government to, you know, put together a war chest for the next budget in a year's time to then give all the handouts to buy votes.
0: Yeah.
1: We don't buy votes. And that's the important part. People must realise that. You cannot keep going the path that we're going with $1.2 trillion. Not a billion, you have a million, then you have a billion. This is a $1 trillion debt.
0: And finally, as I said, we decided to invite you on this morning because I read this letter which suggested that you should be giving the budget reply speech because soon you might be the official opposition. Do you think that will actually happen?
1: I am going to give a budget reply speech at 8 o'clock tomorrow night in the Senate, but Angus Taylor will be giving his in the lower house. So he is the opposition leader, he is in the lower house, but I'll be giving mine as well. So I'd ask people to tune in what I would like to see happen in our country. But I know that I'd make a country that's prosperous and give people hope back in their country. There is a future for our kids and future generations.
0: All right. Thank you for your time. Pauline Hanson, the leader of One Nation. I've said this many times, but when One Nation was only pulling in 5% of the vote, they could be, in areas like Victoria, ignored. But when it's 25% of the vote, they cannot. And I just read this letter this morning saying that One Nation could well be the opposition soon, so maybe we need to find out what they think about the budget. 1-3-6-9-3, mornings at 3aw.com.au. Ahead, I want to look at a couple more things. We'll take some calls on what Pauline Hanson had to say. What do you do to stay young? We've come across a study which suggests that people who go to museums and concerts stay younger on a cellular level. I don't quite understand the link, but it might be there. And also, today, the original Top Gun movie turns 40. 1986 it came out. As a movie, it has definitely stood the test of time, which is why the sequel a couple of years ago was so popular. But what are other films that have stood the test of time that you can go back and watch them and they're still funny or they're still entertaining or they're still classics? 1-3-6-9-3 at 18 past 11.
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0: It is 21 past 11. Some emails, mornings at 3aw.com.au. Gerald says, Tom, the Australian population will not increase by 3 million over the next 4 years. He said the increase will be about 1.5. Actually, you are right, Gerald. I was using the population figure that I grabbed, which was actually from the start of last year, which is 26.5 million. And the forecast in the budget, so really it's over 5 years, is it's going to go to 29.5. So that's where I got my 3 million. But it's already gone up a lot, and it's going up some more. And I suppose the bigger issue is, if we want to have intergenerational fairness, the budget figures say that under the new tax settings, there could be fewer houses built under certain sets of circumstances. But we are still increasing the population rapidly. And in about 4 years, we'll be very close to 30 million people. I just don't think, or I think that is going to work against the interests of first home buyers. And on e-bikes and registering them, Bryden says, I'm a current serving police officer. Registration, he says, for e-bikes will not have any effect. Even if you did put a plate on an e-bike when it is initially bought, the riders will remove them. And he points out they all wear those dark motorcycle helmets so they can't be identified. 133693, escape your pricey telco. Visit amason.com for affordable mobile plans. Sam joins us. Sam, good morning.
11: Well, well, well, Tom, as you should come a long way from serving fish and chips, mate.
0: Pauline Hanson, yeah, I mean, look...
11: Oh, mate, she's saying what everyone thinks. I'll tell you what, mate, if we don't go Pauline, we're in the latrine, mate. I'm telling you.
0: Well, maybe, Sam, and that's why I've had her on a couple of times, because I want to explore. Look, I mean, what she would do differently, you know, she says she wants to make Australia prosperous. Well, of course, we'd all like to do that. The question is, how do we do it? She says you get rid of quite a few government departments like Net Zero and the EPA, I think was another one. That would save a bit of money, but not heaps. But look, I would comprehensively fix up our tax system, not bit by bit. And if it was me, I'd overhaul it. I'd make it much simpler. We've got about 120 taxes in this country. Something like 10 of them produce 90% of the total government revenue. So I just get rid of the other 100 or so, just make it simple. But yes, look, Pauline Hanson has hit a vein of support that perhaps she never had before. And by that, I mean the polls and the votes that One Nation used to get always averaged at about 5 or 6% maximum. Suddenly it's north of 20, even here in Victoria. Now, we were debating before we went on air today, are Pauline Hanson supporters racist? Look, I don't think so. You can't say a quarter of Australia is racist. But I do think, what I do think is happening here is a protest vote. People say, I'm sick of Labor, I'm sick of the lies, I'm sick of the spin. This is here in Victoria. But they look at the Liberals and they say, oh, I don't know if the Libs are much better. They don't want to vote for the Greens. They might not think much of the Teals. And by virtue or by process of elimination, you end up with One Nation. And I think for a lot of people, that's what's happening. Thanks, Sam. Nick, hello.
12: Yeah, hi, Tom. Finally, a politician who has said exactly what the middle-class people are thinking. We are sick of working, accumulating a little bit of wealth, using that wealth to fund our self-retirement when that comes along later. And all they do is they tax us on the income, they tax us on anything that we make, whether it's through property, whether it's through the share market, whether it's through anything. They have their hands in our pockets, period. That's why Pauline Hanson's going to romp it in this next election by a country mile.
0: We'll see. And look, I must say, I've got a plan for funding my retirement, and I've had to rework everything now because all these tax changes, I'm trying to work out what will this mean and so forth. Like, for example, one of the great things we have in Australia is dividends which have franking credits. So when a dividend is fully franked, it means that it can end up being tax-free in your hands. And I must admit, I've tended to invest in things that provide those dividends because I like the idea of tax-free income. I mean, who wouldn't? But now I wonder, you know, next year I'll be having that same conversation with Richard Marles or Jim Chalmers and we'll suddenly find that franking credits have disappeared because we need more money. And that's the other thing here which pisses me off. I shouldn't say that on air, but, I mean, we don't have a magic money tree in Canberra or Spring Street. All these extra dollars being spent on various things have to be borrowed. Next year's deficit, $31.5 billion. The year after, $31 billion. This is the federal government. The year after that, $34.5 billion. The year after that, only $25.5 billion. And as Pauline Hanson correctly said, the gross debt, the amount of money we have to borrow from other countries and other people, is going in within 4 years, it's going to hit $1.25 trillion. Now, there's got to be an upper limit there. One day we'll wake up and find that we've hit it, but more and more of the budget is going to be paying interest to other people. I mentioned movies that have stood the test of time. I saw one of the breakfast TV shows this morning, did a short feature on Top Gun. Top Gun is 40 years old. I still can't believe it. And the sequel, Maverick, that came out a few years ago, was excellent, almost as good as the original movie. Some films stand the test of time really well, others less so. Anne, good morning.
13: Oh, good morning, Tom. Yes, can't beat a replay of Pretty Woman.
0: Yes, with Richard Gere and Julia Roberts.
13: Yes. That's
0: yes,
13: right.
0: So you would have spoken to Jess, who does an excellent job answering the phone. I think Pretty Woman is Jess's favourite movie of all time, so she's very pleased that you rang in about that. And stay on the line, two bottles of DeVortley's handcrafted Heathcote Shiraz coming your way. And we just had an off-air word on the screen said to us, this is quite serious, it's from Caroline, who says that she's just found out that esophageal cancer surgery at Western Health is at high risk of being removed. Apparently the hospital is going to get rid of this particular type of surgery, and that'll mean that people in the western suburbs who need or have esophageal cancer will have to go elsewhere. Caroline wonders, is it because the western suburbs always votes Labor and therefore tends to get ignored by Labor governments? Well, look, we're gonna check this out, Caroline. Thank you. And with that word on the street, you could be in the running for our yearly prize on Friday. $60,000 towards a Mercedes of your choice, thanks to Mercedes-Benz Brighton, Melbourne's only all-in-one Mercedes-Benz retailer. Dan, good morning.
14: Morning, Tom. Movies are still the test of time. Besides the original Star Wars, and talking about the original one, My Cousin Vinny. That's awesome.
0: Yeah, that was funny film.
14: The amount of times my girlfriend said to me, bloody hell, are you watching this again? It's a great movie.
0: It was about 6 months ago, I rewatched Full Metal Jacket, which also came out in 86 or 87. And as a war movie, I still think that's just an incredible film that has stood the test of time. Thanks, Dan. Jules, hello.
15: Jeff was quite happy that I was the second person to nominate Pretty Woman.
0: Mm-hmm.
15: But I always have a backup. So Mad Max and, of course, The Castle.
0: Yes. Yeah, we were talking about The Castle last week. Can I tell you, Jules, I have an idea for a sequel for Mad Max. We get Mel Gibson back and we just forget about the whole Tom Hardy as Charlize Theron Mad Max. As we get Mel Gibson back, he's still wandering the desert. It's 50 years since the original Mad Max. And he's all got a shaggy beard and everything. And he learns about a secret MFP base out in the desert. And he gets the code to get in. And he finds another perfect interceptor and all those black leather uniforms. And everything's been preserved underground. And he shaves off his beard and gets out and starts doing what he did to the Knight Rider and the Toe Cutter. Do you reckon Mel Gibson could be persuaded to come back and do that?
15: Oh, I don't know. But, geez, it would be a... Yeah, it'd be like finding a bottle in the ocean, wouldn't it?
0: It would be. It
15: discovers all these artifacts. That'd be brilliant.
0: Well, that's right. And I just love the idea of it. And getting, Mel Gibson, was his sort of standout or really launched his career back in, what was it, 78 or 79, Mad Max came out. They made that film for literally a couple of $100,000 and it still makes money back to this day. News headlines now with David Armstrong. David, now I had an uncle who took me when I was 12 to see Mad Max as a birthday present, and he hadn't checked in advance that it's actually rated R. And we got turned away from the cinema. I was so upset.
16: I got turned away when I was 17.
0: Mm.
16: From, remember the Eddie Murphy live stand-up movie called Raw?
0: Yeah,
16: and I went with a mate.
0: And
16: I said, hang on.
0: It has some bad language.
16: I look 17 going on 25.
0: Hairy. You should not, your young mind should not have been exposed to that sort of risque humour.
16: When you're doing films at the standard
0: test of time. Like I, with my daughter last year, we watched the original Rambo movie, First Blood.
16: Yes.
0: And she said that was a great film. It's tight. It only goes around an hour and 40 minutes. It's, the plot is instantly understood. It's got so many good lines.
16: It does.
0: You know, what you call hell, he calls home. And he'd eat things that make a billy goat puke and stuff like this.
16: Do you reckon, they've made a good comedy movie in the last 10, 15 years?
0: No, because do you remember the Australian comedian Nanette someone or other? And she won some prize a few years ago for a comedy. And it was all about how bleak life was and how awful it was growing up. And I didn't laugh once.
16: I just thought I'd put Dumb and Dumber in there because that still makes me laugh.
0: What about Peter Sellers and The Party?
16: Oh, The Party.
0: That can never be made again.
16: Because
0: you cannot have a white man blacking up as an Indian, but it's extraordinarily funny. And I have it on DVD locked away somewhere just in case they ban it one day.
16: And news at midday, we foolishly had a bit of fun with James Hurd and the fact that he had a coughing fit on the set of Footy Classified last night. Bit more serious. He went to hospital. Mm. He had a full general anaesthetic.
0: Oh.
16: Tube down the throat.
0: Ooh.
16: Great big chunk of lamb lodged in his esophagus that had to be removed.
0: Lamb will do that.
16: I think he spent the night. I think he's safely at home now recuperating. But whenever you go under a GA.
0: Yeah, it's no good.
16: Quite significant. Midday, full wrap-up of the budget. And research shows Australian children suffering from social jet lag. Do you see this? For every hour, a kiddie under the age of five is on a machine that will delay their sleep by 30 minutes, which kind of explains why my daughter goes to bed at 20 past 10 at night, which is naughty.
0: How old is she?
16: Six.
0: Well, that's on you. You're the parent.
16: I know it's on me, but it's very difficult. And in sport, Collingwood ruckman Darcy Cameron ruled out of Friday night's game against the Swans, hasn't come up after an ankle injury. We will be denied one of the marquee matchups in the league at the moment. Cameron versus Brodie Grundy. All of that at midday.
0: 133693 mornings at 3aw.com.au. I might add Brodie Grundy, of course, playing against his old side. He was at Collingwood, then he was at Melbourne, and now he's at the Swans. I could never understand why those previous two clubs got rid of him. Still one of the best rucks going around. Coming up, movies that have stood the test of time, and how do you keep yourself young? Research suggests that going to museums and concerts means you age much better at a cellular level than people who do not. I don't understand the link. I think driving around in an open-top sports car makes me look young. What do you think? 133693 at 27 to midday.
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2: 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Thanks to Country Hearing Care. More people hearing better.
0: I meant, what do you do to keep yourself looking and feeling young? Some people get their hair done. Some people exercise. Some people take supplements. I ride around in an unsuitable car sometimes. I think it makes me look young and attractive. Also, movies that have stood the test of time, and another one is Pulp Fiction. Came out in 1994, I think, and it's an extraordinary film with so many big stars. Resurrected the career of John Travolta, and has so many plots and subplots and things happening at different times, but it is a truly great movie. Neil, good morning.
22: Good morning, Tom.
0: What film do you think has stood the test of time?
22: Oh, undoubtedly, the Humphrey Bogart movie, Casablanca.
0: Yes, Play It Again, Sam, and all that sort of thing.
22: Play It Again, Sam.
0: Yeah, they're interesting, they're very old movies, aren't they? Because they were shot in a different style and obviously black and white and so forth, but they still have relevance for younger people, don't they?
22: Had a great storyline, Tim, about the resistance fighter and the love story there as well. It was a great movie. I've watched it.
0: I think it was 1942 it might have come out. So it was actually made while World War II was raging. Thanks, Neil. Jill, hello.
23: Hi, Tom. Thanks for taking my call. My two movies, first one, Casablanca, but my second one is You've Got Mail.
0: Oh, yes, about the two people who sort of start their relationship via email.
23: Love it.
0: Yeah. The only thing about that is, Jill, it was at the very dawn of email. I think it was the late 80s or early 90s it came out. And, you know, the email system looks old, and I just wonder if that dates it a bit.
23: So, yeah, I thought of that last week when I watched it again. It was on. And I thought, oh, gee, that looks rather antiquated.
0: Yes, it does a bit. Yeah, but we all remember our first email. I used to work in an office when I first got an email address, and we only had one modem, so you had to take it in turns. I mean, say this to young people today, but someone would yell out, you know, can you get off the internet? And then someone would log off and you would log on and you would check your emails for 15 minutes and then you had to log off and give someone else a go. It's hard to imagine that's how it was, but it was. Okay, looking young, feeling young. A study we've come across suggests that if you enjoy art and culture, if you go to plays or to concerts, that sort of thing, museums, you'll be younger on a cellular level. Our next guest is a writer with a focus on ageing and ageism. Trish Bolton, good morning.
24: Hi, Tom. How are you?
0: Good, thank you. I could sort of see how keeping your mind active might, you know, keep your brain sort of younger. But, I mean, this study suggests younger on a cellular level. How does that work?
24: Yeah, I think, the research is so interesting, but if we think about it, even just for a moment, we probably all know how good engaging with art and culture is for us. If we think about music, if we think about going to a library, if we think about dancing, photography, how much, you know, enjoyment we get out of those pursuits. And all the more so if we're engaging with other people when we're, you know, standing perhaps in front of a painting, or if we're selecting a book from the library and we're speaking to the librarian. So I think it happens on so many levels. And my understanding is of the research is that engaging with culture and with the arts reduces inflammation, and inflammation is one of the things that we sort of want to avoid as we get older because it's very aging in itself. So doing those things, actually, that's how it keeps us young. But of course, there's all those other things that go with it, and that's the social interaction. If you're say dancing, there's that physical exercise that you're getting, and there are so many sort of values to it. So you can increase your heart rate, which is really good for us as we sort of get older. We're learning new things. We're thinking about things from a different perspective. So many advantages that perhaps we don't sort of realise as we're doing it, but if you just think about it for a moment.
0: Yeah, I mean, like a lot of middle-aged men, I'm 58. I think that driving around in a V8 muscle car makes me look young and attractive. Are there any studies that support this?
24: Oh, I'm sure there are. I think if it makes you feel good, you know, that's what's important.
0: Yeah.
24: And I think that's the same with arts and culture. You know, you don't need to go to a classical music concert. It can be music that you enjoy. It can be anything. And that will be good for you. And it gets you out of the home. It gets you off the chair. And it doesn't have to be expensive either, because, you know, if we think about concerts, for instance, they can be, you know, quite pricey. But there's so many things happening in your local community, and they're really worth investigating.
0: I think another thing physically, and we don't do it well enough in Australia, is but sort of avoiding too much sun. I mean, that's more of a physical thing. But, you know, friends who, you know, from the UK, and they obviously don't get much sun there. And, you know, in their 50s and 60s, they look, I would argue, noticeably younger than people who have grown up in Australia.
24: Yeah, I think sun is so aging. And I often think I wished that I'd started using sunscreen when I was tiny. And it's something that I didn't do. We just didn't know. You know, we lathered ourselves with coconut oil and laid in the sun and, you know, wanted that tan.
0: Yeah.
24: So, definitely staying out of the sun, I think, is really important for aging well. But I think also now in European cities, sometimes when you travel, you see people with that very fair English skin and they are lobstery.
0: Yeah. Yes, I've seen that. All right, thank you for your time, Trish Bolton there. So, engaging cultural activities, drive around in a V8 muscle car, stay out of the sun. Some people take supplements. The exercise certainly helps. And something I must say as well is, if you work with younger people, and I do, you know, we were a team of five here on the mornings program. Three of the five are in their 20s, and so that's considerably younger than me. And I appreciate, I don't always agree, but I'm interested in their perspectives. 133693, mornings at 3aw.com.au. The secrets to youth, movies that have stood the test of time, anything else you'd like to discuss, really, at 11:45.
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8: It is 12 to 12 on techniques to make yourself look younger. I haven't even mentioned plastic surgery. Bree says there is no chance of you looking either young or attractive driving around in a muscle car. Well, to be honest, Bree, it wouldn't matter what sort of car it was. It's not going to change what I am, is it? And Trish says, I keep myself young by exercising at least 5 days a week. Trisha points out that walking, travelling and meeting people are other great ways to stay young. Good on you, Trish. Weather now for Victorian Opera. They're presenting the family classic, The Magic Pudding, 15th to the 30th of May. Tickets from $28 at victorianopera.com.au. It's still 18 degrees. Forecast top today remains 21. Leo, hello.
9: Hi, I love your show.
8: Thank you.
9: Yeah, I think it's having a great relationship with your family and friends. Genetics help as well. And I think sex.
8: Right, okay. Well, you know, that's what they say, you're only as young as the other person you feel or something like that. There might be some truth to that. Thank you, Leo. Alan, good morning.
10: G'day, Tom. Movies that last the taste of time. I love Forrest Gump.
8: Yeah, because life is like a box of chocolates, isn't it, Alan?
10: Yeah, and I'm surprised they just did not go with a sequel because it just ended up with him and his son, and I thought it would have been perfect.
8: Yeah, I think Forrest Gump was I enjoyed it. It was one of those great movies of the 90s. I think it's best left alone. I think a sequel, it's like John Cleese is apparently working on a sequel series to Fawlty Towers, and I think that's a mistake without even having seen it because I just think it was a bit like lightning in a bottle. You know, it happened once. It was amazing. It's still talked about years later. Just leave it alone. Thanks, Alan. Forrest Gump. Georgie, hello.
11: Hi, Tom.
8: Best movie or movie that has stood the test of time?
11: Yeah, the movies. Last night I watched The Party with Peter Sellers.
8: He's brilliant, isn't he, Georgie?
11: It is fantastic. You know, from time to time, we just put it on and we just enjoy it. The whole family, even the younger generation, they're just laughing. The funniest movie ever.
8: Yeah, and I was going to say, you could turn off the audio and just watch Peter Sellers' amazing sort of physical comedy, and even that is funny by itself. What was the other one you wanted to say?
11: The other one was the Pancho Wagon with Lee Marvin.
8: Oh, yes, paint your way. Yes, that was the early 60s, if memory serves me correct. Maybe the mid 60s. Exactly. All right, good on you, Georgie. Well, the party will not ever be remade because you're not allowed to be white and dress up like a hapless Indian on a movie set anymore. Wokeness has killed it. Speaking of wokeness, let's have a look ahead to afternoons with Tony Moclair. Tony, good morning.
12: We're kicking off with a discussion about intersectional feminism amongst Amazonian indigenous tribes.
8: Really?
12: Yeah, 3 hours of that.
8: That's all you're allowed to talk about.
12: That's all we're doing.
8: Days. Imagine if you and I went to university these days and we had to write a thesis in something.
12: We would have to. You have no choice.
8: Even at school, a certain teenager I know has to reflect the environmental concerns of certain teachers and whatever, otherwise you don't get a good mark.
12: Yeah, that's how it is. That's the these bastions of free inquiry. Anyway, we are kicking off with Michelin stars. They're coming to South Australia, Michelin food critics. Who would you give a Michelin star to in Victoria?
8: The pub down the road is quite good.
12: There we go. They've got one.
8: The Sunday roast.
12: All right. You're easily pleased. Lucy Loken, she wants to ask a question. The number one place where you shouldn't take a phone call. I've got a story about a bloke who was organising a concrete job in Glen Waverley. I'll tell you where I overheard that particular conversation. Okay. Good Lord. Sabina Reid is in. We're talking health retreats. And Alan Howe, music historian, will talk about the New York Times Best Songwriters list. They'll also be motoring with Paul Gover.
8: Good to hear. Afternoon's there with Tony Moclair straight after the midday news. Michelle, good morning.
13: Good morning. The routine to looking young is great skincare. Look after your face.
8: Well, just a bit of soap and water?
13: On. No, don't sleep with makeup on. Take it off. Mm. A good moisturiser, a good face mask, sunscreen. Look after it and it will look after you.
8: Can you tell me, Michelle, I hear women often talk about cleansers. I know a cleanser is something that cleans you, but in makeup, what is a cleanser?
13: Well, it depends how you're using it. You can use it to remove makeup. You can remove, you can use it like a cleansing of your pores. So people that tend to get a lot of dirt and whiteheads and blackheads, it can clean out your pores. Just look after your skin.
8: All right. Well done, Michelle. And I think staying out of the sun, although the problem is if you copped a lot of sun when you were young, as many of us did growing up in the 70s and the 80s, worrying about it by the time you get to your 50s is a bit late. Cheryl, good morning.
14: Yes, good morning. One of the movies I read that's done the test of time is Grease.
8: Oh, yes. My mother took me to see that when I was, I think, 10 or 11 years old in 1978, and it was a fabulous movie, wasn't it?
14: Yes, it was. I can remember when it first came out. We were in Serena Beach in Queensland.
8: Yeah, and you know, John Travolta and Olivia Newton-John were lifelong friends after that.
14: Yes. She was awesome in that movie.
8: Did you ever watch Grease 2, which actually starred Michelle Pfeiffer and some English guy, I think?
14: I'm pretty sure more of
8: it. Yeah, it wasn't that good. Trust me, if you didn't see it, you haven't missed anything. 1-3-6-9-3, Penny, hello.
15: Hi, the Blues Brothers.
8: Oh, yes. Did you ever see it at, what was the name of the cinema? It used to be in North Richmond, but they, you know, people would go on a Friday night and dressed up as the Blues Brothers and they would act out the movie in the aisles and in front of the screen?
15: No, I didn't do that because I'm 77 years old, but it's one of the best movies ever.
8: Yeah. Remember the great line, we're on a mission from God.
15: Absolutely.
8: That's right.
15: It was good fun.
8: Yeah, it was. And I believe John Belushi and Dan Aykroyd, who were the aforementioned Blues Brothers, actually really sang. It's all about a band raising money to help an orphanage. It's the plot doesn't really matter. It's a device for music and their comic talents. Aretha Franklin does a fabulous cameo in it. The Blues Brothers, it is well worth the watch. And it's definitely stood the test of time. Good on you, Penny, at 5 to 12.
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8: It is almost midday. That means this show is over for yet another day, but fear not. You've got news coming up in a moment with Stephanie Wacklerwick and, of course, following that, afternoon starring Tony Moclair. Now, in the running for the weekly Word on the Street prize is Caroline. That was an off-air Word on the Street. She's worried that esophageal cancer surgery will no longer be available at the Western Health Hospital. We've reached out to the Department of Health and to Western Health, and we believe this rumour, this word on the street, to be true. Good on you, Caroline. You are on the draw for the weekly prize, a $1,000 voucher to spend at Imp Jewellery. 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And if you win that on Friday, you will also be in the running for the fabulous yearly prize, $60,000. You heard that right. To a Mercedes-Benz of your choice, thanks to our great friends at Mercedes-Benz Brighton. All right, enjoy this beautiful afternoon. Talk to you again tomorrow morning at 8:30. Bye for now.
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0: G'day, it's Tom Parry with your local news. A supermarket giant has denied rumours it wants to demolish a cafe in Strathfield, say, to make way for a shopping centre. This comes after the owners of Forage on Wellington Street announced the business would close on June 27th, with Woolworths telling the Bendigo Advertiser it is not connected with any demolition plans for the site. The retailer did confirm, though, that its proposal for a supermarket in the area is currently awaiting approval from the state government. Charges are expected to be laid following a collision in California Gully between a car and teenage biker, the latter being accused of illegally riding a modified motorized mountain bike. That incident happened last Wednesday evening at the intersection of Nelson Street and Eagle Hawk Road, where it's believed the driver of a Holden failed to give way to the rider, a 13-year-old boy who was taken to hospital with non-life-threatening injuries. Mount Alexander Shire is congratulating the recipients in the latest round of their event grants program, revealed earlier this week. According to CEO Darren Fuzzard, the list includes events like the Castlemaine and District Festival of Gardens and Town Folk Festival.
2: And then we've got some of the very long-running favourites of Molden in Winter Festival, the Castlemaine Rotary Truck Show, the Yarny Day Out, and the Resonant String Orchestra Concert. So well done to all of them.
0: Regional Cities Victoria warns organised crime could shift into country areas if a new crackdown remains focused only on Melbourne. This follows the state government's announcement yesterday that $5 million will be invested to give police better access to live CCTV footage. RCV, which includes Greater Bendigo Council, wants to see the regions included because, quote, crime doesn't recognise postcodes. And briefly, the Bendigo Strikers are facing the North East Blaze in tonight's midweek Victorian Netball League action in Melbourne.
7: Human ISA Mitre 10, building with Bendigo since 1880. Gold Central Victoria, national news now.
22: Hey there, I'm Jackie Lim. The inquest into the death of 95-year-old grandmother Claire Nowland is finally underway. It's been

0: manslaughter in 2024. The inquest is expected to focus on dementia training for emergency services personnel. The Treasurer has been out and about selling his budget this morning, claiming some difficult decisions needed to be made. The biggest change is the winding back of negative gearing. Property investors will only be able to negatively gear newly built homes. Jim Chalmers has told the ABC this morning he doesn't regret breaking an election promise.
1: Too many young people are locked out of home ownership in particular, and the steps that we took last night, which we understand are contentious, they're difficult decisions, they are about trying to level the playing field for first home buyers.
0: New Medicare clinics, cheaper medicines and aged care reforms are also set to be introduced under the budget's urgent care package. $1.8 billion will be spent on Medicare urgent care clinics aimed at reducing pressure on busy EDs and improving bulk billing. Cancer and cerebral palsy medications will be added to the PBS, and aged care governance, support and regulatory standards will be strengthened with a $565 million investment. And the Cannes Film Festival has just kicked off. Lord of the Rings director New Zealand's Peter Jackson has been presented with an honorary Palme d'Or. In sport, another AFL great has been forced to walk away from the All-Australian panel due to a link with a betting giant, former Hawks star Luke Hodge stepping down over concerns about a conflict of interest with TAB. The brother of Storm and Maroon star Xavier Coates will live out his NRL dream this weekend. 18-year-old Phil Coates has been named to make his NRL debut for Brisbane. And the NBA's first openly gay player has died at the age of 47. Jason Collins revealed last year he had been diagnosed with brain cancer and was undergoing treatment. That's the latest in news and sport.
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3: Good afternoon, I'm Emily Minnie. Farmers are describing the federal budget as a mixed bag for the agriculture sector. Farmers are exempt from changes to the capital gains tax discount and taxes on family trusts. The National Farmers Federation says the move eases the burden of handing farms over to the next generation, but President Hamish McIntyre says a lot has been left on the table.
4: We are in a situation where we've been advocating strongly for the importance of, nation building industry and infrastructure like the inland rail that obviously has been put on hold now and is very frustrating.
3: Beef exports to China are beginning to slow as an import quota and tariff looms. So far this year, exporters have been rushing to fill a 205,000-tonne limit on Australian beef shipments to China, expected to be filled by the end of June. But exports fell for the first time last month. Global AgriTrends analyst Simon Quilty says many exporters didn't want to be caught out when the 55% tariff is applied.
5: What we'll likely see is air freight going at the last minute in volume as people try to capture that non-duty meat going in there. So cautionary measures at the moment that will probably lead to more air freights as we get closer to the trigger point.
3: An investigation has been launched after a West Australian farmer reported the theft of hundreds of pregnant sheep. 270 pregnant ultra-white ewes are believed to have been taken from a Great Southern property between February and April. A stock take conducted after the initial theft has found almost 1,000 sheep have been taken from the farm over the past 14 months. Farm leaders are lobbying for greater action to support producers in New South Wales. The New South Wales Farmers Association's latest farm business sentiment survey warns farmer confidence has plummeted. 80% of the state's producers believe business conditions will worsen over the next 12 months. President Xavier Martin says governments need to act.
6: New South Wales farmers proposes time-limited tax relief to directly reduce extraordinary cost pressures and support investment in on-farm storage and efficiency, including relief from payroll tax and insurance-related taxes, and even council rates where it's feasible. There really is a heavy weight of tolls and charges that are just weighing down our food and fibre businesses.
3: And the review into the Murray-Darling Basin Plan has received nearly 2,500 submissions. Over the 12-week consultation period, almost 3,000 people participated in meetings, forums and online channels. Murray-Darling Basin Authority Chief Executive Andrew McConville says the findings will be made available in the coming weeks.
7: So the next phase is we will release a What We Heard report around about the end of June. So we are currently going through all of those 2,400 submissions. And we will play that back to the community to make sure that we've heard what the community

0: he's had to say through that submissions process.
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3: Central Victoria weather, thanks to Prestige Jayco Bendigo.
4: Mostly sunny today across Central Victoria. Bendigo 20, Maryborough 21, Castlemaine and Ballarat tops of 19. We've got some overnight lows of 6, partly cloudy tomorrow. Bendigo and Maryborough tops of 20, Castlemaine 18, Ballarat 19. And keep up to date with everything Central Victoria at goldcentralvictoria.com.au.
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0: 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It's your Totally 80s lunch. Ryan on 5444 1071. What was the best part about thriving in the 80s?
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0: Love Shack. 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
13: Hey there, I'm Jackie Loom. As expected, cuts to the capital gains tax and negative gearing have been laid out in last night's budget. Treasurer Jim Chalmers has addressed the press club this afternoon, saying it was the hardest budget he's had to put together.
14: Now, we have made some hard decisions and we have come to a different view on some very contentious policies for the right reasons. And I'd rather defend a shift in policy than leave a broken status quo in place to do more damage.
13: It comes as the Business Council of Australia expressed concerns over the changes this morning, saying it will deter investment. Former New South Wales Police Commissioner Karen Webb has been named to lead a review into child protection services in the NT. It follows the alleged murder of five-year-old girl Kumanjai Little Baby and will include investigations into the Culture and Resources Department. The World Health Organization is urging countries to prepare for more cases of hantavirus. It comes as authorities in Paris said a French woman who contracted the virus on board the cruise ship had the most severe form of the disease and has been moved to the ICU. The growth in Aussie pay packets has slowed slightly. Annual wages grew 3.3% in the March quarter, down from 3.4% the previous 3 months. And the first Eurovision semi-final has wrapped up overnight with 10 countries sent through to the grand final. Belgium, Greece, Israel and Poland among those to qualify. Another 15 will perform in the second semi on Friday morning our time, including Australia's Delta Goodrum. In sport, Jannik Sinner is quickly creeping up behind Novak Djokovic. The Italian world number one defeated Andrea Pellegrino at the Italian Open overnight, equaling the Joker's consecutive wins record for ATP Masters matches with 31. If he wins the whole tournament, he'll also join Djokovic as the only man to take the title at all nine Masters events. And Panthers coach Ivan Cleary will make a major announcement this afternoon, with speculation mounting about his future. We're being told the four-time premiership winning coach is going to call it quits at the end of next season. That's the latest in news and sport.
2: Gold Central Victoria weather for Five Flags Hotel Castlemaine.
0: Sunny today across Central Victoria, Bendigo 20, Maryborough 21, Castlemaine and Ballarat tops of 19. We've got some overnight lows of 6 turning into a partly cloudy Thursday. Bendigo and Maryborough 20, Castlemaine 18, Ballarat 19. 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
0: Ricky from Maiden Gully on 5444 1071. Why do you want to hear Journey, Don't Stop Believing?
15: I just like the music. I just like the song. It's just a great song.
0: It's one of those songs that just builds and you just want to start singing it out at the top of your lungs.
15: Yeah, one of those songs that gets you going.
0: The request line is now open here at Gold Central Victoria. If you would like a song, give me a call, 5444 1071.

0: notes, Rich Girl. That one was for Cindy. It is the request hour for your Feel Good Work Days with Chris. If you would like a song, give me a call, 5444 1071. Brooke, you're a bit of a fan of Denise Williams.
1: I had their CD quite some time ago, and it was one that I played a lot, and that is my favourite song.
0: Let's relive the Footloose soundtrack together. Here's Denise Williams. Let's hear it for the boy.
1: Beautiful. Thank you so much.

0: some classic noise works. Take me back. It's your feel-good work days with Chris. And from the Gold, Central Victoria Community File for Healthworks Healthcare, Kangaroo Flat, Golden Square and Strathdale. The Lions Club of Strathfield say is holding their 50th anniversary. It's on this Sunday, 11 a.m. start at Old Shire Hall, Strathfield say. There is going to be 50 years of memorabilia to look through. Full details, just Google Strathfield say Lions Club. Gold Central Victoria, we are your leaders in local. We are your leaders in the request hour. S Club 7, don't stop moving. It's coming up next for Paula.
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10: It's John here from iHeart's Your News Now podcast with your latest headlines. The Treasurer is out spruiking last night's federal budget, defending the decision to break election promises. The number of people infected from the hantavirus cruise ship has risen again. And Michael Voss speaks out after quitting as coach of Carlton. And get your news when you want it. 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

0: Max, Say You Love Me on Gold Central Victoria. It's your feel-good workdays with Chris. The wake-up call with Robbo back bright and early tomorrow morning from 5:30. Let's get one last request in. Julia, who are you after?
1: Just wondering if you can play any, bit of Van Morrison.
0: Yeah, we certainly can. He's got many hits to choose from. What were you after?
1: Oh, just pick whatever.
0: Okay, Van Morrison, Brown Eyed Girl, coming up in a couple of minutes on Gold.
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0: Elton John Daniel finishing up the request hour for today on Gold Central Victoria. 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It's 2 ups at 2 time. 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Your 2 ups at 2 is about to lift off here at Gold Central Victoria. 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
5: Hello, I'm Fee Papel. Big changes to housing announced in last night's budget. Negative gearing will be restricted to newly built homes, with existing properties bought after 7:30 last night no longer able to offset rental losses against income. But the news is better for those who have long-term investments. The old rules still apply. Authorities say it's inevitable we'll see more hantavirus cases as an 11th patient is confirmed. The World Health Organization says they're all passengers and crew from the cruise ship and that the broader risk remains low. The growth in Aussie pay packets has slowed slightly. Annual wages grew 3.3% in the March quarter, down from the previous 3 months. And the chance to see a solar eclipse is expected to draw thousands of visitors to WA's north. An isolated roadhouse near the Northern Territory border will be the best spot to view the longest eclipse this century. For 5 minutes on July 22, 2028, there will be complete darkness. In sport, Craig McRae isn't expecting a call-up from Carlton over its coaching role. Blues CEO Graham Wright approached Collingwood's mentor last year to talk about the possibility of replacing Voss. McRae doubts he'll be asked again.
6: No, we're only nice people quite often, but not a bad position, no.
5: And the brother of Storm and Maroon star Xavier Coates will live out his NRL dream this weekend. 18-year-old Phil Coates has been named to make his debut for Brisbane in their Round 11 blockbuster with the Warriors. That's the latest in news and sport.
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7: Mostly sunny today across central Victoria. Bendigo 20, Maryborough 21, Castlemaine and Ballarat tops of 19. We've got some overnight lows of 6, partly cloudy tomorrow. Bendigo and Maryborough tops of 20, Castlemaine 18, Ballarat 19. And keep up to date with everything central Victoria at goldcentralvictoria.com.au.
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7: Mid last year, there were plans for the ABBA hologram show ABBA Voyage to make its way to Melbourne after it finished up in London. It looks like the Victorian government didn't want to kick in the $360 million of taxpayer funding to bring the show to Melbourne. And to be honest, it would have been a massive waste of money. Let's just imagine we've got the holograms in front of us as we kick off our two ups at two with a double dose of ABBA. You're on Gold Central Victoria.

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Thanks to the Maryborough Highland Society on Gold Central Victoria. I don't

hear Dexy's Midnight Runners or Tony Basil here because they're one-hit wonders. We're playing two songs from the same artist. This is the Two Ups at Two, Gold, Central Victoria.

0: 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And we want you to watch that massive international soccer tournament in the most comfortable way possible.
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0: double dose of REM, Losing My Religion and Orange Crush. 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
0: 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Two from Richard Clapton coming up next as we continue our two ups at two. Come on!

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0: the best from Billy Idol, finishing up your two upset two for today on Gold Central Victoria. Your 3 o'clock news not too far away. Starship coming up. If a delicious $100 meat tray, all thanks to Central Vic Meat, sounds right up your alley, I'm going to open up the Meat Tray Friday shortlist at around 3:15 as well. So stay listening to Gold Central Victoria. It's your feel-good work days with Chris.
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14: Hey there, I'm Fee Papel. Pauline Hanson is linking the government's changes to negative gearing, capital gains and family trusts to communism. She says it's basically taking wealth from older Aussies who've worked hard, saved and invested. But Treasurer Jim Chalmers says it's time to help younger Australians.
4: Now, the reforms will help first-time buyers and build on all of our work to boost supply, reduce red tape and make it easier for younger people to get a deposit.
14: A WA man charged with terrorism offences is facing more charges over extremist material and child abuse. Jason Michaels was arrested earlier this year with police alleging he had planned to attack mosques, government and police buildings. The 20-year-old now charged with having violent extremist material on his devices. A retired dentist in New South Wales may have exposed thousands of patients to blood diseases. Health authorities in the state are trying to track down patients who had seen William Tam over the past 25 years. Authorities have concerns about infection control and patients' records and are urging anyone who saw him to get tested for Hep B and C and HIV. And Iran hopes China can play a role as mediator in peace talks with the US as Donald Trump and his entourage head to Beijing. The US president also bringing along his war secretary. Even Elon Musk is tagging along. In sport, Carlton held its first training session without Michael Voss after he quit the job of head coach yesterday. Caretaker Josh Fraser took the boys through a rigorous session as reactions continue to flow from the wider football community. Collingwood coach Craig McRae throwing his support behind Vossie.
15: He's a legend of our game, both player and coach. And as a friend, I know how capable he is of what he does.
14: And Maroons captain Cameron Munster admits Tom Dearden's injury is a major blow ahead of State of Origin. The informed halfback suffered an ankle injury in the Cowboys' loss to the Eels last week, ruling him out of the first two games of the series. That's the latest in news and sport.
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0: Sunny today across Central Victoria, Bendigo 20, Maryborough 21, Castlemaine and Ballarat tops of 19. We've got some overnight lows of 6 turning into a partly cloudy Thursday. Bendigo and Maryborough 20, Castlemaine 18, Ballarat 19. 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
0: 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I'm going to open up the Metro Friday shortlist next.

Little River Band, Lonesome Loser. I don't think they're going to be describing me on a Wednesday afternoon. It's your feel-good work days with Chris on Gold Central Victoria. And if you want to get yourself onto the Meat Tray Friday shortlist, give me a call, 5444 1071. Come this Friday, one lucky person's going to have a $100 meat tray from Central Vic Meats, the best quality meats at the very best prices. Call me right now. Here's the Bangles, Manic Monday.

0: Real Life, Send Me an Angel on Gold Central Victoria, FM 98.3, AM 1071. Let's put some people onto the Meet Tree Friday shortlist. June from Mandurang, how's your Wednesday arvo going?
1: Very good, thank you.
0: Oh, that's good. Guess what, June? I'm going to put you onto the Meet Tree Friday shortlist. Come this Friday, you could have a delicious meat tray from Central Vic Meats.
1: Great. Thanks for that.
0: Chris on 5444 1071. Guess what, my man? You're on the Meat Tray Friday shortlist.
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0: Val on 5444 1071, and you've just told me you're somewhere in the country.
3: Amphitheatre.
0: Ooh, whereabouts is that from Bendigo? I haven't heard of that yet.
3: Oh, it's about an hour and a half.
0: Oh.
3: Heading towards Ararat.
0: Oh, all right. I might have to make my way out there one day. Well, Val, you're on the Meat Tray Friday shortlist.
3: Oh, thank you so much. Have a good day.
0: You too, and I'll be ringing the winner on Friday.
3: Lovely.
0: Susan, Sarah and Tom, you've also made it onto the Meat Tray Friday shortlist. Come this Friday, one lucky person's going to win a $100 meat tray, all thanks to Central Vic Meats, the best quality meats at the very best prices.
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2: 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Oscar Wilde, either this wallpaper goes, or I do. Lawrence of Rome. Turn me over, I'm done this side. James W. Rogers, he was a convicted murderer who was put to death. Any last requests, they said? Yeah, bring me a bulletproof vest.
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14: Hey there, I'm Fee Papel. Broken election promises are following the Treasurer today after handing down his federal budget last night. The big one is changes to property tax, but Jim Chalmers is standing firm, saying it'll help people get into the housing market.
15: The reforms in this budget go a lot further by starting to rebalance a tax system that favours assets over workers. These policies do little to support new housing supply. In fact, in the past 5 years, more than 80% of investor borrowing has been for existing housing.
14: Pauline Hanson has refused to condemn a One Nation volunteer who supports a neo-Nazi and cop killer, Desi Freeman. Alan Beale sharing social media posts questioning the shooting of a police officer and praising Thomas Sewell for his stance against pro-Palestinian protesters. On the night the party won a New South Wales by-election, Senator Hanson was seen giving him a hug. The federal government has withdrawn funding for Invictus Australia. The veteran support organisation was given $9 million million in the last budget, but got no love last night. The not-for-profit is championed by Prince Harry, and organisers are asking the government to reconsider. And a growing number of Americans think assassination attempts targeting Donald Trump are fake. A survey has found one in four believe the shooting at the White House Correspondents' Dinner in April was staged. In sport, Craig McRae won't stand in the way if Carlton approaches Hayden Skipworth to become its next coach. Collingwood's assistant is among the candidates to replace Michael Voss at Princess Park. And in the NRL, Broncos veteran Ben Hunt is hoping a deal is close on a one-year contract extension with the club. He says he's got no plans to retire soon and wants to stay on with the Brisbane side.
10: I'm really excited, mate. I love this club and, you know, I'm very grateful they're going to give me an opportunity to go around for another year, and, you know, I definitely feel like I've still got plenty to give, so I'm glad we could, you know, work something out.
14: The Broncos take on the Warriors for their Magic Round clash on Sunday. That's the latest in news and sport.
12: Central Victoria weather, thanks to Prestige Jayco Bendigo.
0: Clear skies across central Victoria this evening, getting as low as 6 degrees overnight, turning into a partly cloudy Thursday. Bendigo and Maryborough tops at 20, Castlemaine 18, Ballarat 19.
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20: 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Bad, bad Amanda.
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17: And the virile Jonesy.
22: What a creep.
23: I've heard them describe him as a drunken idiot.
17: Stay in school and learn school.
24: Yeah, okay.
25: Out of the way, Toby.
26: Jonesy and Amanda, those are names that you would never forget.
27: It's showtime!
28: Hello there, Amanda. It's the 13th of May. The winter chill is in the air and I'm starving. You know, this time of year, you just get so hungry. And I woke up this morning and we got a lot of leftovers in the house, food-wise. So I had a sausage sandwich from leftover sausages.
29: For breakfast?
28: Yeah.
29: Did you throw it at the TV like Carl Stefanovic's missus?
28: She threw, you know, I've met Jasmine. She doesn't seem like someone that would eat a sausage sandwich in the morning.
29: Or throw it at the television.
28: Yeah.
29: And so how did you go with that? Got a bit of heartburn?
28: Well, I'm just starving. Like, I'm like American werewolf in London, hungry. You know, when he metamorphosizes back into himself and he's just so hungry.
29: You know, the strangest analogies, because I do know what hungry is. I don't need to imagine I'm a werewolf.
28: No, but once you metamorphosize from being a werewolf into a human
29: what
28: form.
29: What happens to your hair?
28: That's a curious thing.
29: Yeah. All those ingrowns.
28: His plug hole. It would have been.
29: Would have clogged.
28: It would have clogged.
29: It would have clogged.
28: But the problem is this time of year is this is where you pack on the weight because you're ready for winter.
29: I can see.
28: Oh, what do you say?
29: Nothing. But we're not bears. We're not bears. We're not,
28: you know, I know what you're saying. Yeah. But this time of year, because your metabolism speeds up because you're colder, so you eat more.
29: Is that why?
28: Yeah.
29: But
28: didn't you know that?
29: Packing it on in case we hibernate.
28: Remember
29: I put my Tombion in.
28: I knew.
29: You knew I'd mention a Tombion.
28: I knew. And it's not even true.
29: Yes, it is.
28: No, it's not.
29: It's a plug of hair and dirt that goes into a bear's backside so that insects don't go in when it hibernates. Ryan's Googling something there, I can see.
30: I'm trying to figure out what it is.
28: Yeah.
29: Tombion.
30: Oh, what's that?
28: Okay.
29: Put plug of hair and dirt in a bear's bottom.
28: No,
29: not
28: don't.
29: Mardi Gras time.
28: You don't.
29: The picture of the boss comes up, get rid of it.
28: And we're going to hell.
30: Oh, God.
29: What's it say?
28: Look at that.
29: What does it say?
30: Just lots of bear poo.
28: Yeah. Amanda, honestly.
29: It's educational.
28: Is it? We have an action-packed show today. It's Wednesday. Yay to Wednesday.
29: TikTok Tucker, because we're starving.
28: I am so hungry.

0: Jonesy and Amanda driving you home for Jam Nation. It's time.
1: How fast can this thing go?
2: Faster than the speed of light.
3: Jonesy and Amanda.
2: Fast Five.
0: It's like a cup of soup for your brain. The Fast Five. Five questions.
4: Which means it tastes right at the time, but leaves a slight whiff of vom around.
0: Oh, what about the end of it, though? The end of the soup. Yeah. You know when you get to the right bit of the
4: vom-ish.
0: Soup? No, that's
4: like
0: the best part. You know the best part? It's the last.
4: The sludge of it. No.
0: The sludge is good.
4: No.
0: The Fast Five is here. Five questions. Can you go all the way and answer all five questions correctly? If you do that, Amanda will say.
4: You just have to answer question five correctly. You get a $500 voucher to Hijinks Hotel.
0: Looky here. It's Jay of Harrington Park.
4: Hello, Jay.
5: G'day, Amanda. Hey, Jonesy.
0: Jay,
4: let's see what we can do for you. This is question one. What does the car company BMW stand for in English?
5: British Motors Wheels.
4: Sorry.
0: No. Susan's in Chelsea.
4: Hi, Susan.
6: Hey, how are you?
4: Very well.
0: Thanks,
4: BMW, do you know what it stands for?
6: British Motor Works?
4: No. I'm going to give you a clue. The last two words were correct, but not the first one because it's not British.
0: Will in Taylor's Hill.
4: I reckon Will will
0: know this.
7: Hey. Hey, young guys.
0: Good, thanks, Will.
4: Do you know what BMW stands for?
7: No.
0: Okay. So when I said...
4: Well, it was a fanciful boast because you don't know Will. You don't know whether
0: I just had a feeling that Will
4: the various
0: know.
4: Parts of Germany.
0: Yep. Do you know what this stands for?
4: I do now.
0: And you've got one. Phoebe is in Loftus.
4: Hi, Phoebe. We know it's something Motorworks. What does the B stand for?
8: Is it Bavarian?
4: It is Bavarian Motorworks.
0: Yeah.
4: That's it.
0: The Germans. Let's play What's on the Box.
9: Television.
10: I'll turn the box on.
4: Phoebe, what TV show has this theme song? It's a groovy version. That's too sassed.
0: Phoebe?
8: I don't know.
0: Okay.
4: That's taken a very basic one.
0: It's not the original.
4: One,
0: it was when
4: and
0: they...
4: You've made it very hard, Ryan.
11: This is from the official album. The album crap.
0: I okay.
4: Can't believe I didn't have it.
0: Jonesy and Amanda driving you home with Jam Nation.
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0: stars.
1: It's Jonesy and Amanda driving you home. Gather around, kids. So the film clip to Flame Trees, Amanda Keller sitting right across from me, produced the film clip.
2: No, I didn't. I was a young production assistant on the film
1: clip. And what did you do?
2: Well, we had to find the location. We had to film
1: some. Where was it filmed?
2: It was filmed in Oberon in New South Wales.
1: Mm-hmm.
2: We had to film some flame trees. We spent ages doing that and realised that afterwards they weren't flame trees.
1: They're the ones that look like flame trees.
2: Yeah, can't believe they're not flame trees.
1: Yep.
2: And we had to arrange bits and pieces and one of my jobs was, because the band was breaking up and I had no idea.
1: It was an acrimonious time.
2: I didn't know any of that. I'm young and gormless and foolish. And so I was asked to get a cassette tape of the band performing and the rest of the band members who all arrive in town in the mm-hmm. film clip. You look through the window and you can see the band performing on a screen.
1: On the video.
2: Yeah.
1: But it's on the telly. It's like they're in the pub at the back of the...
2: That's right. And I got a tape that had time code, which are flicking numbers all along the bottom. Mm-hmm. So then I tried to put some tape and didn't have enough tape. So very carefully, you can see the numbers scrolling.
1: There you go.
2: It makes my sphincter tighten to this day.
1: Your ex-boyfriend was in the film.
2: Boyfriend at the time. Everyone I knew who was involved in putting this together was in it. I had to hold the light steady outside. He was the young man,
1: the young local factory out of worker
2: holding hands with another girl we worked with who was holding hands with him at the pianola. Why couldn't it have been me?
1: And you can see the light shaking with rage.
2: That's it. That is my story.
1: In the meantime, let's do this.
3: How fast can this thing go?
4: Faster than the speed of light.
5: Jonesy and Amanda's.
4: Fast.
2: Up to question number two, which is what's on the box?
6: Television. I'll turn the box on.
2: This is a very common TV theme, a very well-known one, but Ryan seems to have found a sassed version on an album cover. Play it. Oh.
1: It's got an added keyboard.
2: Added glockenspiel.
1: No, I don't like it. Jody is in Padania.
2: Jody, can you hear what the song is amongst all that?
7: Yeah, Batman.
2: It's Batman.
1: What's the original, Ryan? Yeah. Get the original on. There it is. Yeah.
2: Even that's a
1: remember this
2: version.
1: Pow. Zach.
2: Poff.
1: Zoe. Poof. It used to say poof.
2: All the reindeer.
1: I used to just sit there and just wait for it to do that. It might have been poof. Might have been poff.
2: Might have been.
1: Anyway. Jody.
2: There's people just calling through the window at you. Question number three for you, Jody. This is multiples. Which US president was also a licensed bartender? A, Abraham Lincoln, D, Franklin D. Roosevelt, or C, Donald Trump?
7: I guess Donald Trump.
2: No, it wasn't Donald Trump.
1: He doesn't drink old Donald.
2: No, he doesn't. I don't think
1: his brother was an alcoholic. Was that the airline pilot that was the alcoholic?
2: Oh, that's a bad combination of events.
1: Yeah. Lee is on the Mornington Peninsula.
2: Hello, Lee.
8: Hello, Amanda and Jonesy.
2: Hello. Lee. Which US president was also a licensed bartender? We've got Abraham Lincoln and Franklin D. Roosevelt left.
8: Abraham Lincoln.
2: It was. In 1833, he owned a tavern in Illinois called Berry and Lincoln, and they got a liquor license to sell various alcoholic beverages, including whiskey, brandy and gin. What boring information I've just told you.
1: Thank you for that.
2: Yeah, they sell alcohol.
1: Magnus Carlsen is widely recognised as the best player of what game, Lee?
8: Chess.
2: It is chess.
1: Lee, is this like going to be the quality of your phone throughout all
2: you,
1: of this?
2: Are you talking through a handkerchief?
8: No, I won't. No, hang on. Just give me 2 seconds.
1: Okay. That's all right. It's like one of those, you know when you watch those cop shows and someone goes to get interviewed by the cops and they keep doing their stuff like packing meat or sorting out clothes or something?
2: Or at a strip club.
1: Yeah, you know what I mean? Like, if the cops came to me, I'd be just, okay, yes, let me answer this question.
2: And you're thinking Lee should be
1: it's like
2: all
1: he's doing other stuff.
2: Front. You ready, Lee?
8: Sorry, I had my AirPods in.
1: Okay.
2: Oh, okay.
1: Now you sound beautiful.
2: Question 5. This is where it's happening for you. Which singer is representing Australia at the Eurovision Song Contest in Vienna?
8: That is the one and only Delta Goodrum.
2: This is
1: our Delta.
2: I think that is a classic Eurovision
1: song.
2: She's
1: a regular listener to the show. And Matt, husband Matt.
2: She is going to perform this single, Eclipse, in the second semi, early Friday morning in Australia.
1: Okay.
2: Look out for it.
1: Lee, congratulations to you. You won the Jam Pack, a $500 voucher to Hijinks Hotel, where fun checks in and boredom checks out. Search Hijinks Hotel. Next time you're in the city, you can go and have some hijinks, Lee.
8: Thank you so much, Jonesy and Amanda. Love the show and love that prize even more.
2: Oh, you're sweet. Excellent. Thank you, Lee.
1: Good on you, Lee.
2: Well, coming up, TikTok Tucker. I'm going to do a mains and a dessert. Thank you. This will be the most simple dinner party you've ever been to, and let's see how we go.
1: Just like the company. I look forward to it. Jonesy and Amanda driving you home with Jam Nation.

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1: Gold Central Victoria.
2: I've heard people say that too much of anything is not good for you, baby. But I don't know about that. There's been a time that we've loved and we've shared love and made love. It doesn't seem to me like it's enough. It's just not enough for you.

0: Hello there, it's Jonesy the Mander driving you home. Let's get on down to the kitchen and see what's cooking.
1: You hungry?
2: Starving. I enjoy cooking bacon and stop working with flow. You're making slap.
1: What are you?
2: Do your sandwich. Gonna make you go yuck.
0: If by kitchen, I mean the studio where we do TikTok Tucker, we make food from TikTok and eat it. Sometimes it's just titled as Amanda Gets Cranky for no reason.
3: There's always a reason. Today we're doing the easiest dinner party ever. There's two very small little recipes.
0: Can I just ask you from the get-go, does anyone have dinner parties anymore?
3: I think so.
0: It's not a thing anymore. I remember when I was a kid, my parents used to have it, and you'd have those red tulip mints. You know, the mints?
3: Yeah. My mother actually had a little dish tray. I got one for my 21st that you put the after-dinner mints in.
0: The after-dinner mints in.
3: Yeah.
0: And if you're lucky, you might get one.
3: Yeah, well, the dinner party was a fraught event for my mother. I still remember watching her in tears one day because she'd cooked some new dessert and ended up on the ceiling.
0: What was it?
3: I don't know. I still don't know because I was a kid.
0: Was it a souffle?
3: No, it wasn't meant to be. There was caramel on the roof. Anyway, this could not be simpler. And I can't tell whether it's going to be brilliant or dreadful.
0: Okay.
3: If Gordon Ramsay's coming over for dinner, try this. The first thing, our main meal, ladies, caviar nuggets. You've been called worse, Brendan. Caviar nuggets. So I've got chicken nuggets, but I've got the air fryer here.
0: Ah.
3: I'm going to heat them just before we eat them.
0: Which air fryer is this?
3: This is the one that's not broken.
0: Not the one that you beat to death.
3: No.
0: 30. That's some archival footage.
3: But what you do is you place a small scoop of caviar on top of the chicken nugget. So we'll do that as soon as they've heated up. But first of all, there we are. It's $6 caviar, so you know it's going to be good.
0: Good quality.
3: Went right into your nose. That's a dreadful thing. So that's our main meal. Our dessert. You okay? Yeah, that smells good. Our dessert is... This is a one-second Biscoff cheesecake. Remember when all that was the rage where you got ricotta and you'd put Biscoff biscuits in it, leave it in the fridge for a couple of hours and it tasted like cheesecake.
0: Get a bit of fluff on your Biscoff.
3: This one is even simpler. You get a Biscoff biscuit.
0: Mm-hmm.
3: I'm going to prepare it now.
0: Water.
3: This is Happy Cow cream cheese.
0: That'd be your nickname.
3: If I was happy. So let's now just unwrap. Can you unwrap one of those?
0: Yep.
3: Stop laughing at yourself and unwrap that. And so we put that on, so that's just Happy Cow cream cheese on a Biscoff biscuit, and that's supposed to taste like cheesecake. So when we come back, I'm going to heat up our nuggets. I'm going to put caviar on them. We'll have that as our main.
0: Yep.
3: And then for dessert, we're going to have our one-second Biscoff cheesecake.
0: Mmm. Jonesy and Amanda driving you home with Jam Nation.
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0: Hello there, it's Jonesy and Amanda driving you home. Let's get down to the kitchen.
1: You hungry?
2: I enjoy cooking bacon and stop working with flow. You're making slack.
1: What are you?
2: An idiot sandwich. Gonna make you go yuck.
0: Wednesday is TikTok Tucker Day. This is where we make food from TikTok and eat it.
3: I've taken two very simple ones today, but I thought we'd put them together and form some kind of dinner party.
0: As you said, we've got mains and dessert.
3: Easiest dinner party ever, I'm calling it. Caviar nuggets and 1 second Biscoff cheesecake.
0: Who would you serve this up to?
3: Anyone who comes over. Let's say it's you, Brendan.
0: Okay.
3: So I
0: remember you introduced me to hoisin sauce many years ago.
3: Remember my husband bought like four tins of it by mistake?
0: Well, he bought
3: enormous
0: tins. He thought he would buy 1 litre. He ended up buying 20 litres of it.
3: So everyone who came over got hoisin sauce.
0: Hoisin for everyone.
3: So here's my first step.
0: You've just pulled those nuggets out of the air fryer.
3: Let me explain what I'm doing. Why don't you just narrate my life? So I've taken some nuggets, just regular chicken nuggets from the freezer. We've now heated them up and I'm putting a dollop of caviar on the top. Ryan?
4: Yeah.
0: Did you notice that nose indent in the caviar?
3: What about the indent? Ryan, I know that you're probably not going to like the caviar, but there you go.
4: Is that like fish poo or something?
3: No, it's fish eggs.
4: Oh.
0: Much more palatable.
3: So give that one to Brendan Jones.
0: Ask about the nose indent.
3: He's got a caviar nugget and a Biscoff cheesecake, as do you. Let's start with our mains.
0: Gee, it looks fancy, though. I'm just holding this up to Digital Jenner on the...
3: The nuggets feel like concrete.
0: Yeah, but it looks like you'd get it at a fancy place.
3: Now, you have to bite the caviar as well as the nugget.
0: Okay.
3: Yeah.
0: No.
3: You don't have any of the paper towels. I've got them all. Fish. I think it's because it's $6 caviar. Even if it was good caviar, I don't know if it'd be any good. Ryan's not pulling a face in anyway.
4: I like it.
3: Do you?
4: Yeah, it tastes like a fish finger.
3: Does it?
4: Yeah.
3: Maybe it does, then why don't we just have a fish finger?
0: Yeah.
3: All right, let's move on to our dessert, Your Majesty.
0: Okay.
3: This is a 1 second Biscoff cheesecake. It's Happy Cow cream cheese.
0: Yep.
3: On top of a Biscoff biscuit.
0: Let's go.
3: Oh, my fat. I taste like fish.
0: Wow. Oh. That's the cheesecake.
3: That's delicious. If you feel like an after-dinner cheesecake, put a Happy Cow cheese on a Biscoff biscuit. That's delicious.
0: Well, Don't bother with the mains. Go straight to dessert.
3: That is yum.
0: It's like my sex life.
2: Suck, make and slap, gonna make you go yuck.
3: Quite.
0: Thank you, Amanda.
3: Gonna make you go yuck.
0: Jonesy and Amanda driving you home with Jam Nation.
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15: Hey there, I'm Fee Papel. Anthony Albanese fired up in Parliament this afternoon over the budget. He's defending the government over claims it lied to voters. The budget included changes to capital gains tax and negative gearing, a breach of Labor's election promises. But the PM is saying tax changes to housing will see investors help themselves and others.
16: The difference between investing in an existing home with negative gearing is it benefits the investor, but if you invest in a new home, it benefits the investor and it benefits the nation.
15: An associate of disgraced author Craig Silvey has been accused of sex crimes. A 57-year-old man's been charged over producing and distributing child exploitation material. His arrest is part of the continuing investigation into the author. The Commonwealth Bank has released its quarterly update, revealing a spike in the number of customers who are behind on their loan payments, causing an 8.5% drop in shares. But the bank did still make $2.7 billion in profit. It's been revealed education platform Canvas did pay a ransom to hackers who stole the details of millions of users, and although no figure has been disclosed, it's thought to be in the millions. And Donald Trump is heading to China tomorrow. The main aim of the summit is to talk trade and Taiwan, but the US president doesn't think the war on Iran will come up.
17: Because we have Iran very much under control. We're either going to make a deal or they're going to be decimated. One way or the other, we win.
15: In sport, former Port coach Ken Hinckley isn't ruling himself out of coaching Carlton following the departure of Michael Voss, but concedes it will more than likely be a first-time coach. He joins the list of former coaches without a team, including John Longmire, Adam Simpson and Nathan

0: take over at the end of next year. That's the latest in news and sport.
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2: Clear skies across Central Victoria this evening, getting as low as 6 degrees overnight, turning into a partly cloudy Thursday. Bendigo and Maryborough tops at 20, Castlemaine 18, Ballarat 19.
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15: It's showtime.
16: We haven't had budget discussion. Did you want to talk about the budget?
17: It's the sort of thing that I try and be across and I force myself to concentrate.
16: It's like grown-up stuff.
17: It's not my brain doesn't enjoy it.
16: Yep.
17: So, no.
16: The wage earners, you're a wage earner, aren't you?
17: What's it telling me?
16: Are you going to get $250?
17: I think most people, I think, are going to get $250.
16: That's something.
17: That's hardly going to buy you a packet of Werther's Originals.
16: We're not paying $250 for a bag of
17: I am caviar crusted Werther's Originals.
16: Do you think we can get that now in advance?
17: I don't think so.
16: Oh, it's payday on Friday. I'm a bit
17: No, I think we have to wait till for end of next financial year, don't we?
16: The end of whenever.
17: The end of whenever.
16: Yep, the end of whenever.
17: It'll buy a third of a tank of petrol.
16: Have you been following Australian Fashion Week?
17: There's been a couple of incidents. I don't know why they all insist on doing quirky things outdoors in variable weather.
16: Keep it indoors.
17: Keep it indoors. Walk up and down.
16: Carla.
17: Do it. Oh, she's passed away.
16: Zampatti, is she dead?
17: Carla Zampatti has passed away.
16: Oh.
17: You knew that.
16: No, I didn't. Did I know that?
17: Of course, a couple of years ago.
16: Oh, well, now I've got to mourn. Well, I didn't know that.
17: Yes, you did.
16: Did I know that?
17: Yes, you did.
16: Am I getting dementia? I don't know.
17: This has been a dreadful.
16: Do you want to talk about the budget?
17: Start to the hour.
16: What about Fashion Week?
17: What about fashion faux pas? I think you just made one. What about, say g'day to Carla.
16: Well, it said that. We'll talk further about that.
17: There's still a fashion brand.
16: She's got
17: Carla
16: fingers in the pie.
17: Yes, she does.
16: Fashion pie. Of course she has. She's left a great legacy.
17: She has. I love her stuff.
16: And we'll talk about that.
17: What did you get out of this? You
16: okay,
17: do it.
16: Well,
17: you save yourself.
16: Jonesy and Amanda driving you home with Jam Nation. G.

0: hello there. It's Jonesy and Amanda driving you home right across Australia. Australian Fashion Week is happening now, man.
1: Well, there are a number of events that have been taking place in Sydney. One of them, as you read, Brendan, Carla Zampatti's Outdoor Australian Fashion Week, it led you to erroneously think she was still alive.
0: Well, it just said here, the torrential rain crashed Carla Zampatti's Outdoor Australian Fashion Week runway show.
1: Yes, but it's like, you know, Dior's no longer with us. Yeah, Chanel is no longer alive.
0: I forgot that she'd passed away.
1: Yeah.
0: Which is sad.
1: Yeah, but
0: because I think if Carla was still here, she would have said, well, let's put up a marquee.
1: Give everyone a poncho.
0: Because she was a wise woman. I don't understand why all these people these days do these events outside Australia. By and large, you don't know what conditions you're going to have.
1: Well, that's right. There was a wet weather forecast. Guests arrived at the event, in their best outfits, ready to be photographed, risking their blow dries for a chance to attend the ultra-exclusive catwalk, it says here. But things went pear-shaped because a second downfall
0: arrived. And then you've got A-listers like Tin Robards and Anna Heinrich, but, you know, both running for cover.
1: Running for cover. So you remembered their names but didn't know that Carla Zampatti had passed away. What about this, though? At Tamarama Beach, there's a big lot of beach stairs that lead down to the sand.
0: For those that aren't familiar, they nickname it Glamorama.
1: Yes.
0: Because it's a bit of a pose fest anyway.
1: And so they had models walking in various states. One person looks here like Ronald McDonald walking down the stairs in their various casual outfits and hats for the fashion parade. Mm. And one guy has decided to just stuff this, he says.
0: Yeah,
1: I'm going to walk down the stairs. I'm going to he windmilled his arms for a while on the sand next to the models.
0: Yep.
1: Then he went for a swim. There's a great shot of, as I said, someone looking vaguely like Ronald McDonald parading along the sand. And he's just with his stomach hanging out in the background in the surf. So good.
0: Do you remember
1: that's what happens when you do things outdoors.
0: Outside.
1: That's like, you know, the weather guy that used to say, hey, I'm going to be live every day at 5 o'clock and wonder why people would try and ambush his broadcast.
0: Famously, David Bowie was in the film clip Ashes to Ashes. Do you remember that film clip?
1: Yes, I do.
0: And he's standing in front of a front-end loader and he's dressed
1: as a clown.
0: A clown. And this old guy walks through his shot. And someone says, do you know who that is? And the old guy says, some C in a clown suit. Yeah.
1: David Bowie tells that story himself and said he was right. He was right.
0: And maybe that's what we all are.
1: Just stay indoors.
0: Yeah. Coming up, I'm looking forward to a bit of budgetary talk. And
1: Budgetary talk.
0: Mel Robbins, who I follow on Instagram and the like.
1: She's one of the world's most famous podcasters. I love that she has got a phrase that says stop buying stuff, basically, and people then just post the most ridiculous and expensive things they've ever bought. Well, I think in light of the budget, let's do it.
0: Jonesy and Amanda driving you home with Jam Nation.
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1: Mel Robbins is one of the world's most famous podcasters. I guess she's a life coach. She's a full, you know, an amateur philosopher, I'm guessing. And lots of women turn to her for some interesting advice. Recently, she said this.
2: Stop spending your money on stupid
1: Stand aside, I say stand aside. And in light of the budget, I thought, let's look at some of the most ridiculous things we've ever bought because let's celebrate blowing our budgets.
0: You are the person that says, I don't hate it, I'll buy it.
1: Are my hormones shopping with me today? And the answer is always yes. Once when the kids were little, I was just in a rage. Something had happened. I thought, I'm going to just go for a quick drive.
0: Couldn't have been anything I've done.
1: I'm going to go for a quick drive and buy a litre of milk. I came home with a singing and talking moose head that was mounted on the wall. That's what I bought. Yeah. So that's the kind of thing that I do. Other people have responded to Mel Robbins. They've posted her saying this.
2: Stop spending your money on stupid
1: And then they've posted the pickle fountain that they've bought or the man who's got tea sipping glasses or the other guy who's got a shark head tomato sauce dispenser. Oh, I look at those and go, yes, please.
0: All of my purchases are all wise purchases.
1: I don't think so.
0: Yeah.
1: What about that painting thing?
0: The guy. Okay, this guy, he wanted to do a painting of me, a portrait painting.
1: Like his French ladies?
0: So I went to the art gallery. He was going to enter it into the Archibald Prize or something. So I sat there for ages with him. And at the end of it, he said, well, what do you want to do with this painting? And I said, I don't know.
1: Pressure to buy it.
0: Well, then I didn't want to buy it, a picture of myself. And he said, don't worry, it's for free. You can have it for free. I went, oh, okay, sure. And I said as a joke, I'll get a really ornate gold frame around it. He goes, well, I know someone. I can hook you up with that. He said, I'll tell you what, I'll go and get a frame for you. All right, yeah. Anyway, you know how much the frame cost?
1: Tell me.
0: $800. And I got nowhere to put it.
1: Well,
0: because if I put it on my house, it'll look like a tool.
1: Arndo painted me for his TV show. It's an enormous painting. And what a beautiful gift to be given.
0: Yep.
1: But I'd look like Mussolini if I had that in my house.
0: And you're all the family sitting there under dinner of...
1: And my eyes follow them around the room.
0: Of honourable leader looking down. As you eat fish and chips.
1: Look, we all do it. You might have gone out to buy a ream of paper and you've come back with a four-wheel drive. What's something stupid you've spent your money on?
0: The tribal drummer's beating for this.
2: Stop spending your money on stupid
1: And if you have, just tell us about it.
0: Please. Jonesy and Amanda driving you home with Jam Nation.

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3: 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Central Victoria. We are

0: Jonesy and Amanda driving you home. The budget was handed down last night, no doubt. You're wondering what you're going to do with your extra $250 if you're a wage earner.
1: Well, we're being told, I'm
0: or
1: sure.
0: Across running to the phone to see what, or the computer to see what grandfathering means.
1: The, every budget we think, oh, do I need to tighten my belt? I know the cost of living is getting more and more expensive. The war in Iran continues, oil, et cetera. Mm-hmm. You have Mel Robbins probably giving us some good advice saying this.
2: Stop spending your money on stupid
0: I dare say that you could be a little street urchin with no money and you would still spend too much.
1: I have always thought spend it and it will come, which is terrible because I've spent money on ridiculous things.
0: You have bought some stupid stuff.
1: As I said, I went out to buy a liter of milk and came home with a talking moose head. Actually, it also did sing.
0: What happened to that thing?
1: Well, it's a long story and that's for another time.
0: Hello, Jacqueline.
3: Hello.
1: Hello. Mel Robbins is saying this.
2: Stop spending your money on stupid
1: But what have you bought?
3: I bought an animated motion-detected monkey's head that looked real and it had real human hair.
1: Wow.
3: So it would screech, it would make faces. I also forgot that I had left it turned on, so I got home from night shift at about 4 a.m. I walked through the door past the monkey's head with this thing screaming at full volume at me, scared the life out of me. Yes, of all the most useless things I've bought, that's one of them.
1: I must say, I love the sound of it. It had human hair.
3: It had human hair. Like, I was living overseas at the time. I went into Walmart and they had this row of monkey's heads. They were on sale, so they were a bargain at $20 because why else would you buy one? And they advertised real human hair.
1: Wow.
0: Still got
1: I'd
0: it?
1: I'd love to see it.
3: No, I thought it probably wasn't great to take back to Australia on a plane, so I left it with my friend. So she used it in her Halloween display in her coffin with smoke and the top opened up and there's a monkey that screams at you.
1: Oh, Jacqueline, you're a woman after my own heart.
0: $20 well spent.
1: I think so too.
0: Thank you, Jacqueline.
1: Thank you.
0: Noah has joined
1: Hello,
0: us.
1: Hello, Noah. Mel Robbins says this.
2: Stop spending your money on stupid
1: Ignore and? That. What did you buy?
4: Oh, so a couple of years ago, I was at a party and tried my luck with a few ladies and didn't have any luck. So in the Uber home, I was feeling sorry for myself and I ordered a Doctor Who David Tennant screwdriver off eBay. A week later, it's rocked up at the doorstep and I'm thinking, "Who? What kind of weirdo is effing sent me this?" Until I checked the bank statement.
0: It was you.
1: Oh,
0: it was you.
1: Is it any good, Noah?
4: I'm pretty sure it's broken, and as I've told this story, I kind of want to order another.
0: Sure. What does a Doctor Who screwdriver do, though?
4: I don't know. That makes you feel all right.
0: Right. So does it make a noise? Does it do?
4: Yeah, it makes a little bit of a buzz, but I guess you need a bit of a buzz to buy one, to be honest. Yeah. So.
0: What idiot bought this? I think I'm seeing why you're having trouble with the ladies. You know, maybe to keep that on the down low, the Doctor Who stuff.
1: I love it.
0: Jonesy and Amanda driving you home with Jam Nation.
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15: Hi, I'm Sally Pearson. The Blues and the Maroons are going through their final preparations ahead of Game 2 of the Women's State of Origin. Queensland hoping to level the series at home at Suncorp Stadium tomorrow night. In cricket, Aussie quick Darcy Brown has been axed from the Australian squad for the upcoming Women's T20 World Cup. Selectors instead opting for young gun Lucy Hamilton. Sophie Molyneux will lead the side. And in tennis, Coco Gauff is through to the semi-finals of the Italian Open after a three-set win over Mira Andreeva overnight.
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0: Hello there, it's Jonesy Demander driving you home. The budget was handed down last night.
1: Yes, you know, it's a strange time in the world, war in Iran, fuel prices so high, what's going to be happening, a lot of uncertainty. I think a lot of us are feeling we need to tighten our belts. Mel Robbins, of course, says this.
2: Stop spending your money on stupid
1: Well, stand aside.
0: You say otherwise. We've had some good ones so far.
1: We've had a Doctor Who screwdriver and an animated monkey head with human hair. These are the things we're encouraging people to share with us that they've bought.
0: Jenna, one of the top people, one of the up-and-comers at this radio network is here. I can't imagine you making any sort of stupid purchase, Jenna.
3: A few years ago I was on a cruise and I thought I'd participate in the art auction, because it was a lot of fun and there's not much else you can do on the cruise.
0: Yeah.
3: And
0: you bought a master, like Cezanne, Manet, Monet.
3: Yeah, I guess you could say that. It was a Scooby-Doo poster.
1: How much was that?
3: It came to, so I just saw the receipt again just to confirm this. It came to exactly $694.
1: Oh, had you meant to buy something or you got swept up in it?
3: No, I just got swept up in
1: it. Yeah.
0: Margaritas.
1: You've got it hanging
0: options.
1: Up on your wall at
3: yes,
1: home.
3: Yes, I do.
0: $694.
1: For a Scooby-Doo poster.
3: Yes, it's a poster and it's signed, like it's a, got
1: signed
3: a little,
1: by Scooby-Doo.
3: It's got a little sticker verifying that it's real.
0: Okay,
3: that I talked to an art dealer and they said they stick that on anything.
0: Yeah, right.
1: And what do you mean it's real? It's a real poster.
3: Yeah, apparently.
0: $694. How are you ever going to buy a house?
3: I have.
1: She has.
0: Okay. Nick has joined us.
1: It's made of cards. Hello, Nick.
4: Hey, Hi, Nick. Scooby.
1: Okay. Did you sign it, Nick?
4: How you going, guys?
0: Good, thanks,
1: well,
0: mate.
1: Nick.
4: I'm actually sitting here having a beer with my puppy dog listening to your show, and you stole my slipper, and it's freezing cold rain.
1: Oh, well.
4: But I just wanted to ring up and say I'm 60 almost and grew up with four boys, so a bit wild. And one Father's Day, we decided to buy the old man a hairdryer.
1: Oh.
4: And you're probably thinking, what's the problem with that? Well, the old man was bought as a badger.
1: Ah. So was that old man you, Nick?
4: No, my father.
1: Oh.
0: And did he appreciate it?
4: Well, he didn't understand it really, but there was a bit of interior motive behind it. Four boys, long hair. But anyway, we just went out there and just thought we'd just buy him a hairdryer. So that's what you do when you're stupid, 13, 14, 15, 16.
1: Yeah, and you don't have money to spare at that age.
0: Yeah, hairdryers so don't grow
1: no,
0: on
1: they
0: trees,
1: don't.
0: Nick.
1: That's an expensive purchase for young men.
4: Love your show, guys.
0: Thank you.
1: Thanks. Nick's wrapped us up. Thanks, Nick. Hope you get your slipper back. Thank you, Nick.
0: Have a beer for me. Thank you for all your calls. Coming up, $2,000. You can buy a lot of stupid stuff with that. Instagram is on its way. Jonesy Demanda driving you home with Jam Nation.
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14: Hey there, I'm Fee Papel. Anthony Albanese fired up in Parliament this afternoon over the budget. He's defending the government over claims it lied to voters. The budget included changes to capital gains tax and negative gearing, a breach of Labor's election promises. But the PM is saying tax changes to housing will see investors help themselves and others.
15: The difference between investing in an existing home with negative gearing as it benefits the investor, but if you invest in a new home, it benefits the investor and it benefits the nation.
14: An associate of disgraced author Craig Silvey has been accused of sex crimes. A 57-year-old man's been charged over producing and distributing child exploitation material. His arrest is part of the continuing investigation into the author. The Commonwealth Bank has released its quarterly update revealing a spike in the number of customers who are behind on their loan payments, causing an 8.5% drop in shares. But the bank did still make $2.7 billion in profit. It's been revealed education platform Canvas did pay a ransom to hackers who stole the details of millions of users, and although no figure has been disclosed, it's thought to be in the millions. And Donald Trump is heading to China tomorrow. The main aim of the summit is to talk trade and Taiwan, but the US president doesn't think the war on Iran will come up.
16: Because we have Iran very much under control. We're either going to make a deal or they're going to be decimated. One way or the other, we win.
14: In sport, former Port coach Ken Hinckley isn't ruling himself out of coaching Carlton following the departure of Michael Voss, but concedes it will more than likely be a first-time coach. He joins the list of former coaches without a team, including John Longmire, Adam Simpson and Nathan Buckley. In NRL, Ivan Cleary will finish up as Panthers coach at the end of 2027. The 55-year-old oversaw Penrith's historic four-peat from 2021 to 24. Assistant Peter Wallace will take over at the end of next year. That's the latest in news and sport.
5: Gold Central Victoria weather for Five Flags Hotel Castlemaine.
17: Clear skies across central Victoria this evening, getting as low as 6 degrees overnight, turning into a partly cloudy Thursday. Bendigo and Maryborough tops at 20, Castlemaine 18, Ballarat 19.
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27: Yeah, okay.
28: Out of the way, Toby.
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30: It's showtime!
0: Hello there, it's Jonesy and Amanda driving you home with Jam Nation. A lady came up to me this morning and said, that podcast that Amanda's banging on about.
1: It's not a podcast. Ryan, please play the music from Outlander.
31: Sing me a song.
1: Just a moment.
31: That is gone. Say goodbye.
0: Yeah, right.
1: Just breathe. Just breathe through it. Sam Heughan, who plays Jamie in Outlander.
0: Yep. And we've had him on the show, and he's a very nice man.
1: He's a very nice man. I've met him. He's lovely. Well, he's doing a thing. It's called Audio Erotica, and it's from a company called Quinn. And I spoke about it yesterday, where they get a variety of people to read, I guess, short stories, erotica stories for women. And the one he's reading is called 3 Days in Galloway, and it's about a guy. It's a classic sort of Hallmark. That 15 years ago, this character fell in love with this woman, a British princess, working in Glasgow for the summer. Fast forward to the present, he's working at a castle that's doubling as a wellness retreat, et cetera, et cetera. It starts a little bit like this.
32: I've been at it for hours.
1: Mm.
32: And my hands certainly have the calluses to prove it.
1: Sure.
32: Surrounded by mist and morning dew. I can imagine I'm the only person for miles around.
1: I'm here.
32: Just me.
1: And me.
32: And the old stag.
1: No, no. Thank you.
0: Is that what he calls you? No pet names at work.
1: Well, that's the introduction, but then he's got a... That was poor timing.
0: I
1: he's
0: loved
1: got a
0: it.
1: Beautiful reading.

0: this thing inside of me, but it's only been in one long, deep sleep.
1: Oh, okay.
0: And the sight of Olivia has awoken it.
2: He got my name wrong, but fair
0: Ravenous.
2: Enough.
1: The old stag.
0: Greedy. And I want to know what room she's staying in.
2: Right. Any more information you'd like to know, Brendan? Anything else you'd like
1: to
2: know?
1: Well, I just, you know, and yesterday you derided me. You said
2: what do you
1: that
2: mean?
1: I could, could I possibly do that?
2: I think I said, sure
1: no,
2: you
1: no,
2: can.
1: No. This is what you said. People, so could I do this?
2: If they ask you to. Okay. I don't know if your 80s DJ kind of voice would do it unless I feel like buying a packet of smokes and a long stop block of rock. Maybe that does it for some people, I don't know.
1: That's what you said.
2: Have I hurt your feelings?
1: And it's long block of non-stop rock.
2: Oh.
1: Thank you. I just feel I'm a voice actor. I've done many voices for many, many things. I reckon I could read the most boring text and make it Sam Heughan sexy. Because I need a side hustle. This Dream Factory is not going to last forever.
2: So what are you proposing?
1: I'm just want to prove to you.
2: Are you going to read something in a sexy voice? I would make me very uncomfortable.
1: Would that make this old stag happy?
2: Which one of us is the stag? I don't even know.
1: I just want to prove to you that I can do this.
2: All right, do it.
1: Because, you know, and I spent a night tossing and turning.
2: As long as you're happy.
1: It's your insult.
2: All right, so do it.
1: That's coming up.
2: Oh, wow.
1: Jonesy Demanda driving you home with Jam Nation.
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0: Jonesy and Amanda driving you home. Your boyfriend, Sam Heughan, he might be a dab hand in a kilt and doing whatever he does in that show.
1: Acting, being Jamie Fraser, being handsome, being strong.
0: Yeah.
1: I need to put on my sponge chin strap when I hear this.
0: Right, yeah.
1: And now he's reading audio erotica.
2: All I want is to hear her voice again. Ask if she's read anything good lately. If she followed the moon mission, what she thinks about anything.
1: You claimed that you could do that.
0: What I was saying, because you insulted me yesterday,
1: No, I didn't.
0: Well, I could do that. This is what you said. Could I do this?
1: If they ask you to. Okay. I don't know if your 80s DJ kind of voice would do it, unless I feel like buying a packet of smokes and a long stop block of rock.
0: You know, I don't talk.
1: Maybe like that does it for some people. I don't know.
0: I don't talk like that.
1: Well, you've boasted that you could you could make any text
0: and
1: sexy.
0: I was thinking about this, so confident that I am. I'm going to show up your boyfriend here. I can read any boring text and make it sexy, because right now at the moment I'm working on my seawater pump on my boat motor.
1: Mm-hmm.
0: And I was just reading the text, the instructions that I got online.
1: Oh, okay. You're going to make it sexy.
0: Well, I was reading this morning as I was going about my business, and I thought, you know, and I was reading it out loud. And I thought, yeah, this sounds sexy. But my thing is, your boyfriend's just got all this trickery. He's got sound effects.
1: I'll give you some trickery. Let's do it. Let's play some music.
0: Well, he's going to put some of that music on, Ryan. Okay.
1: So tell me when you're starting.
0: Changing the O-ring in your seawater pump.
1: Have you started?
0: Shut off your seacock. Check for leaks. Remove your hose from either side of the pumps. Undo the two nuts that hold the flange.
1: Oh, God.
0: Pull gently as the sea pump releases from the...
1: Wow.
0: Pull the pump shaft as you prise out the two O-rings. Replace both O-rings. Then grease your shaft.
1: Oh, come on. Oh, stop.
0: Push firmly through until the O-ring seats in the flange.
1: Brendan.
0: Rub finger around
1: stop.
0: The rim.
1: You're making it up now.
0: Testing for wetness. That's what it is. That's what it says. That pulled me off. See?
1: The girls of our production
0: They're
1: team.
0: Going crazy. Look at them.
1: Not with pleasure.
0: It's a reaction.
1: So, some kind of reaction.
0: Audible if you're listening.
1: No.
0: Voices in the mail.
1: I'm sure your boat friends, when you clean out your flange, will enjoy it enormously.
0: Instagram is here. That's sexy.
1: Is it?
0: Jonesy and Amanda driving you home with Jam Nation.
1: Come and join the madness.
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4: Too hard to tame.
0: Now don't fight.
1: Don't tell me not to fight.
4: Too fun to turn off.
1: I found a list of questions you and I had been asked when a teenager came in with his mum.
0: Oh.
1: And he said, I spoke to my class, told them I was coming in, and they've all asked these questions.
0: Either this is a practical joke, wasn't it?
1: Why would you ruin my storytelling of this story when I've told you what I was going to do? I hope you hate yourself. Do you hate yourself?
0: I'm enjoying myself.
1: Are you? Why don't I just
0: go
1: home?
0: How about
1: I just go home? Look at the producers who just hate you.
0: No, they're gone right on.
1: No, that's what thumbs down means, doesn't it? Imagine if you were the gladiators. Oh, why is that lion coming at me?
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0: Right on, 10 questions, 60 seconds on the clock. You can pass if you don't know an answer. We'll come back to that question if time permits. 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
0: Leanne is on the, well, in Mornington. I'm just presuming she's on the Peninch.
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6: Hello, how are you?
5: Leanne? We're very well. Let's see if we can give you some money. It hasn't gone off for a while.
0: You don't want me to do any of my audiobook readings for changing the saltwater pump on a Vitus diesel engine, Leanne?
6: Hey, can I just ask you to say something for me, Jonesy?
0: Yes, certainly.
6: I want you to say, no need, my darling. I'm making delectable sticky pork stir fry in your sexy voice.
0: Okay. No need, my darling. I'm making delectable sticky pork stir fry.
6: Oh, yes.
5: What, are you actually making that? Whose voice do you, who are you replicating, Leanne?
6: Oh, that ad on TV that I just love.
0: Isn't that ad?
5: I haven't seen
0: it. The wife comes home and she's married to Johnny Suburbia, but he's this hunky, like Spanish dude, making sticky pork.
5: Sticky pork?
6: It's delectable.
0: It's delectable, Leanne.
5: I'll have to look out for that.
0: Yeah. I think Leanne and I have got something going on.
5: Yeah, well, let's see if we can parlay your sexual chemistry, Leanne, into winning some money.
6: Oh, here we go.
5: 10 questions, 60 seconds. If you're not sure, say pass, we might have time to come back. All right, Leanne, here we go. Here comes question number one. What's half of 10?
6: 5.
5: Question two, finish this. Humpty Dumpty sat on a?
6: Wall.
5: Question three, MVP stands for what?
6: MVP?
5: MVP.
6: Pass.
5: Question four, which vegetable is famous for helping you see in the dark?
6: Carrots.
5: Question five. Rhinoplasty is surgery on which body part?
6: Your nose.
5: Question six. Which chess piece has a horse's head?
6: A horse head? Half.
5: No, you made something. It's the knight.
6: Horse head. Oh, the knight. I'm
5: confusing it with a mafia bedtime story.
6: Oh, I am.
0: Leanne.
6: Hey, that was fun.
5: MVP
6: Thank
5: is
6: you.
5: Most valuable player.
0: Yeah.
5: As Jonesy is obviously in the voiceover stage.
0: I could have been your knight, Leanne.
5: Actually, Leanne, we are going to put it to a whip poll as to whether people would rather hear Jonesy or Sam Heughan read audio erotica.
0: Well, Leanne, we'll start with you. What would you rather? Sam Heughan, big show off pants, or me reading erotica?
6: You.
0: Thank you,
6: Jonesy.
0: Leanne.
5: Vote
0: That's
5: for Jonesy.
0: One. That's one
5: I think
0: for
5: you're
0: me.
5: Leading the witness, but still a vote
0: no,
5: for
0: Leanne,
5: you.
0: Leanne, thank you.
5: All right,
0: Thank you very
5: we
0: much.
5: Might put that to a whip poll next.
0: If you would like to register to play Instagram, jonesyandamanda.com.au. I'm happy, I'm going in confident for this whip poll. Jonesy and Amanda driving you home with Jam Nation.
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0: and Amanda driving you home. Well, the other day that you said that my 80s DJ voice would not be fit to do the work of your boyfriend, Sam Heughan.
1: I did not think you would be kind of emotionally available and sexy enough, no offense, to read some, I keep going to call it autoerotica, about cars, audio erotica. Sam Heughan sounds like this.
2: All I want is to hear her voice again. Ask if she's read anything good lately. If she followed the moon mission. What she thinks about anything at all. I thought I killed this thing inside of me, but it's only been in one long, deep sleep.
1: That's him reading 3 days in Galloway.
0: He doesn't want to know anything about that.
1: What do you mean?
0: Yeah.
1: Well, you're reading.
0: I think pretty sure after he seals the deal, he goes, yeah, yeah, righty, I'm off to the pub.
1: You say that you could make anything sound sexy. So what were you reading?
0: I rate my most recent project is the saltwater pump on my boat motor, a Vitus diesel engine, is leaking.
1: And
0: I was reading through the manuscript today, the manual that came with it on how to do it. And I was reading it out loud and I said,
1: I think you just doctored all the rude words.
0: No, I did not doctor anything.
1: I'll listen to this.
0: Remove your hose from either side of the pumps. Undo the two nuts that hold the flange.
1: Oh, God.
0: Pull gently as the sea pump releases from the...
1: Wow.
0: Then grease your shaft.
1: Oh, come on. Oh, stop.
0: Push firmly through until the O-ring seats in the flange.
1: Not sure. Bob the Builder's just joined Grindr. But well, does it do it for you? Does
0: this
1: it,
0: is going to backfire on your face. Well,
1: maybe. Maybe people want to hear that. And I'm open to whatever anyone says. We're going to put it to our whip poll.
0: Whip poll. When we need a definitive answer on what the community thinks on any given subject.
1: Audio erotica read by Jonesy or Sam.
0: Yeah. Jonesy and Amanda driving you home with Jam Nation.
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4: 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He's been blown away by the response. 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

0: Jones, you're mad at driving you home. I never thought I would be the subject of the whip poll. The whip poll is when we need a definitive answer on what the community thinks about any given subject. Today, audio erotica. Apparently it's a thing.
1: Well, it is a thing, and I've subscribed to a thing called Quinn, where certain people read small, sort of erotic stories, short stories. Sam Hewen from Outlander is doing.
2: All I want is to hear her voice again. Ask if she's read anything good lately.
0: Yeah, yeah. And you poo-pooed me reading this. I said, I could read that. You poo-pooed it. I made something very unsexy, i.e. the saltwater pump of a Vetus diesel engine, the changing thereof, sexy. Remove your hose from either side of the pumps. Undo the two nuts that hold the flange. There's some old sea captains going, no, you keep talking
1: that. I put it to you that you've cherry-picked the terms.
0: I haven't cherry-picked anything. Well, cherry, that's sexy. I'm just going to put it to the whip poll.
1: Well,
0: and
1: put it to the whip poll.
0: Accept what the outcome
1: Sam
0: is.
1: Sam or Joan, what do you mean you accept the outcome? Like you've got a future that you may have to make decisions on.
0: I might have to leave this pop star.
1: Maybe. Emma in Quakers Hill. Hi, Emma. Who would you rather hear read erotica?
3: Definitely Jonesy. You know, I think Sam might have the looks, but Jonesy, you've got the voice and you can read me to sleep any night of the week.
1: Oh, that's a read you to sleep.
0: Thank
1: and
0: you,
1: he's got the looks. You've just got the voice. It's a bit of a backhanded compliment.
0: Just to ignore
1: you. You can read me to sleep.
0: Josie in Hillside.
1: Hello, Josie.
4: Hello.
1: Hello. Who would you prefer, Josie?
4: Definitely Jonesy. I could not stop laughing.
1: Okay.
0: Thanks, Josie. Lucy's in Penrith.
1: Hello, Lucy. Who would you rather, Jonesy or Sam?
5: Jonesy.
0: Okay. Thank you, Lucy. It's all Jonesy here.
1: Yeah.
0: Mandy's
1: I can't stop laughing. It'd put me to sleep.
0: Mandy's in Melbourne.
1: Hi, Mandy. Who would you rather read erotica?
6: Definitely Jonesy. Jonesy, you can grease my O-ring any day.
1: Oh, that's good. Go. Okay, that's one positive.
0: Catherine's in Melton.
1: Okay, over to you, Catherine. Who would you rather?
7: Jonesy.
0: Thank you,
7: please.
0: Catherine. Please.
1: Okay.
0: If you ask nicely.
1: AJ's in Hoppers Crossing. Over to you, AJ. Our final call. Jonesy or Sam?
8: Hell no, Jonesy. Just no.
0: Okay. Well, that's good. That's one bloke. But all the chicks are digging it.
1: Yeah, most of them said they thought it was funny, and one said she'd like you to put it to sleep.
9: Righto, you two.
1: Sam's better
9: That's
1: looking.
9: Enough.
1: But still, Brendan, you have won. Congratulations. And if Quinn comes calling asking you to read something okay. And you have
0: Imagine
1: to go.
0: If I've got a doggied copy of Penthouse, if I start reading the old letters to the forum.
1: No, because these are stories for women, so you'll be bored.
0: Okay. We will be back again tomorrow.
1: I've enjoyed this enormously.
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20: Clear skies across central Victoria this evening, getting as low as 6 degrees overnight, turning into a partly cloudy Thursday. Bendigo and Maryborough tops at 20, Castlemaine 18, Ballarat 19.
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23: Welcome to the Christian O'Connell Show. It is Wednesday. On today's show, part two on your stories of moving very large things. We had some great stories yesterday. If you've got a story today for moving a very large thing, text me 0475-03-1043 and one of my team, our audio wizard, Lockie, has the worst job in radio this week. One thing to watch the budget, another one to come in when you come into work and your first job is to watch it back many, many times, editing down every single mention of the word budget. 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Budget Bingo is coming up on the Christian O'Connell Show.

0: Gretchen O'Connell Show. All right, on today's... On today's show, the show, thank you, Ray. We're going to do a part two of Transporting Big Things. We had some great stories and calls yesterday like these.
1: I was at work one day and there was some plumbers out the back and they had to remove a palm tree. And they were like, oh, we're going to get rid of this flaming thing. So I'm like, that's all right, mate, I'll take that. So I strapped it on the top of my ute. This thing was 12 metres long.
2: Well, I was driving along a road. I can see what looked like something wave out the passenger side windows. And I drove closer. I'm like, what's in the back seat of that sedan? It was a pony.
0: That's right. You heard a Shetland pony in a car. So many questions. How do you get it in? And more importantly, how do you get it out? Hi, team. This comes from Renzo. We were calling this yesterday Shibby Ripe. I may have been part of a serial Shibby Ripe, mate, moving operation. My wife and I splashed out one of those fancy Tempur-Pedic beds full of NASA technology and a price tag that were to match. The delivery guys arrived. One older bloke who looked like he'd been doing it for 30-odd years and a young apprentice. That's always, that's always there. It's always, that's the split. Old guy's been in the game too long with bust knees and backs and the next gen. My wife answers door, tells him the bedroom is upstairs. The senior guy says, mind if we take a look? At this point, I do what any conflict avoiding husband would do. I quietly shut myself in the downstairs study. I'm there with you. I do the same. About 8 steps into our corridor, I hear the old guy say, ma'am, this is a 2-quarter landing staircase, which in trading language means I'm not sure we're going to be able to get it up there.
3: Oh.
0: The bloke sighs and says, we have to give it a go. Now, for context, Christian, this bed base weighs 110 kilos.
3: Oh, my Lord.
0: And it's packed with NASA technology.
4: It's heavy.
0: They're hauling this thing slowly, stopping every few steps. I hear the old-timer mutter, it's days like this, I wish I was retired.
3: No.
0: Meanwhile, the younger one, gasping for air behind him, says, is it always like this?
4: Us on the show.
0: They eventually got it up there. And Christian, there's been talk amongst my wife and I of selling our place, but we can never get it back down. If you buy the place, you'd have to. It's never, ever leaving the upstairs bedroom. Renzo, great story. I'll send you a prize. That's very, very good. All right, so we're looking for your stories of moving big things.
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0: Christian O'Connell Show. Moving large objects. We're looking for your stories. All right, we've got Emma on the line right now.
1: Hi, Christian. How are you? Love the show.
0: Oh, thank you very much, Emma. Now, what did you move? What's the story for us?
1: So, basically, when I was learning the piano when I was younger, I got to about the higher grades, about the age of 15, and my piano teacher said, you can't have your crappy piano anymore. You need a new piano. So, rather than just buying an ordinary piano, my dad very generously, unbeknownst to me, went out and bought a baby grand piano, but it couldn't fit up the stairs, so they tried to get it in, and then he had to hire a crane to get it into the house in the upstairs.
0: What, through the window?
1: And then, well, it was like through two big double doors, glass doors, over a balcony.
0: Oh my word, swinging it in.
1: So then, swinging it in, it was very nerve-wracking. And then about 13 years later, when I moved out of home, bought a house with my husband, I had to hire the crane.
0: No way.
1: The piano out.
0: Swing it back out and down.
1: Yeah, but that's not all. Then about 4 years after that, my parents decided to move to the South Coast, and we, after a lot of thinking, decided to buy my family home. So I had to hire the crane again to crane it back in.
0: You should have got a loyalty card, you know?
1: I should have.
0: Three hires, you get your fourth one free.
1: Yes, that's right.
0: What a story. That's incredible. That is brilliant. Emma, I'm going to give you $250 to spend at Chemist Warehouse. Outstanding story.
1: Oh,
0: thank you very much.
1: Thank you very much. Thank you.
0: Emma, I've got to say as well, those are the loudest hazard lights I've ever heard on the radio.
2: I think it's a metronome for her piano.
0: Oh, is that what it is? Yeah, yeah. She's doing her scales.
2: Right.
0: Emma, thank you very much for calling me.
1: Thank you.
0: We've got Leanne here.
3: Hello.
0: Hello there. Welcome to the show. What's your story about moving a large object?
3: Large object. I was on my ride-on mower up in Sydney, and I thought, I'll move my couch down to the tennis house. And I thought, got it out of the house and put it on the front of the machine. And as I went to take off, it slipped, and it actually got stuck with my gear, and I ran into a pole, and it crushed my leg. And I just kept on screaming, and I screamed that hard, my neighbour next door, because we're on 5-acre blocks, he heard me scream, and he come flying over, a little Lebanese guy, gorgeous man.
0: They are.
3: She hurdled the fence and came across, and I said, just turn it off, just turn it off, I'm screaming. And he said, what are you doing? I said, I was moving my couch. But his little kid came over at the same time.
0: And even smaller Lebanese kid. She's got the small Lebanese man and then mini little kid.
2: Gorgeous
3: no,
2: kid.
3: He's
0: beautiful
3: got
0: kids
3: six,
0: they are.
3: He's got six kids, I can tell you. And I had to stop swearing because I couldn't swear in front of the little boy.
0: Wait, I tell you what, if my leg was crushed, I'm swearing. I don't care how old you are, little nipper. You're hearing some really bad language, the likes you've never heard of before. And in some of it in Lebanese.
3: I tell you, after this, he took me to the hospital. And in front of him, I had to say my weight in the hospital. And I said, you tell anyone and you're a dead man.
0: Give me under that mower. I'm also going to give you two. Listen,
3: man.
0: Leanne, this is a great story. I'm also going to give you $250 to spend at Chemist Warehouse. But lovely to talk to you. Take care.
3: Thank you.
0: Bye-bye.
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0: Christian O'Connell's show. I got Lockie, our audio producer, has done. He's done hard work today. That man has struggled. I made him watch the entire half an hour budget presentation back and then edit it down to every mention of the word budget. You can win $250, which the rest of us have to wait until next year.
1: Great.
0: We're going to give you an early payout of $250. However, this is not going to be easy. Now, what's the thing, can I ask you, how many times was the word budget said in last night's 30-minute budget presentation? I'm going to play you how many times. You'll hear the dings. You got to count along. I'm only going to play it once. So listen up. This is every single time the word budget was mentioned last night. Are you ready to start counting? I hope you can count very quickly. Money, money, money. Budget bingo. 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
2: 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I commend this bill and this budget to the House.
0: One last one. It's so hard to count them all, isn't it?
1: You know when you hear it so many times as well, you go, is that the right word? Budget.
0: Yes.
1: Am I saying that right?
0: Budget. It's actually budget. Driven producer Lockie crazy. All right, the session guest is Rosie. How many times was budget said?
3: I'm thinking budget was said 42 times.
0: So close, but it's not the right answer. Tough luck, Rosie. Oh. Let's go to, sorry. Tessa, how many times?
4: Hi. I think it's 38.
0: 38, so close, but it's not the wrong answer. Sorry, thanks for trying.
4: Thanks.
0: I've told you yesterday. Easy with cutting them on and off. Huh? Shane.
5: Christian team, how are you guys?
0: We are good, Shane. Let's see if you can guess the right amounts of the word budget in last night's budget. We'll give you $250.
5: I thought it was 40.
0: Well done. Right on the nose.
5: Oh, wow.
0: 40. You get the payout the year before the rest of us do. You win your $250 now, Shane. Well done.
5: That's awesome. Thanks so much.
0: Thank you very much, Shane. Enjoy spending your $250. Yes, it was 40 times up from last year. It was 27 mentions of budget last year, in case you want to play along. Lucky same time next year for budget bingo.
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0: the Christian O'Connell Show. Time for today's Time Waster. Get your Viking on with us today. We're looking for your Viking songs. That's it. Okay, what were they listening to on their Norse headphones? Light my Freya.
1: Gold?
0: Oh, the Loki Koki.
1: That's very good. Gold.
0: I whip my horns back and forth.
1: Philpas.
0: They love Gwen Stefani in those longboats. Yeah. Oh, my God. Valhalla Bat Girl. Oh, Valhalla Bat Girl. If you know, you know.
1: Gold.
0: I saw her standing there.
1: Silver Plus.
0: Daryl Braithwaite loves to get his Norse on. That's right. Norses.
1: Good.
0: We all saw that one. Roy Orbison.
1: Oh, it's a lot.
0: Very popular. That's right. Odin the Lonely.
1: Odin the Lonely. Gold.
0: And Knut Feel the Love Tonight.
1: Knut.
0: C-N-U-T. Be careful with that one. King Knut.
1: Oh, okay.
0: Knut right. Feel the Love Tonight.
1: Silver Plus.
0: Thank you. All right, Rhea, what have you got?
2: Return of the Axe.
0: Oh, why not? Return of the Axe, Silver.
2: Valkyria lays on a road that I must travel.
0: Silver for the beautiful voice. Bronze for the content.
1: You put Valkyrie into that. Is actually so clever.
0: Well, it is time to get your Norse on, friends. Sound the horn! God, I tell you what's dramatic, isn't it? It's a heart racing steady on, mate. All right, Viking songs. I'm gonna drink 500 L's.
1: Silver.
0: That's it, Nate. Ragnarok all night long. Ah, wanna Ragnarok all night.
1: Silver Plus. That's
0: roughly that would go. You have 500 L's, that's what you sound like. Hagar, you're a rock star.
1: Very good. Very good goal.
0: Andrew, very, very good. Hagar, you're a rock star. You can call me Thor.
1: Silver.
0: It's Raiding Men.
1: Silver Plus.
0: Viking, a wishful thinking.
1: Silver.
0: Your Thor voice.
1: Ah, gold.
0: Amanda, well done. Beards are burning.
1: Gold.
0: Plunderstruck.
1: Yes. Gold.
0: Well done, Mark. It's a longboat to the top if you want to rock and roll.
1: Silver.
0: Every rose has its fall.
1: Silver Plus.
0: Another brick in the shield wall.
1: Silver.
0: Living La Vida Loki.
1: Gold.
0: Mark Cohen, Viking in Memphis.
1: Viking in Memphis. That's like what a vampire would sing.
0: Oh, I love that one.
1: Gold.
0: Gold's Get the Horn, I've just decided.
1: Okay.
0: What about Hungry Like the Beowulf?
1: Silver.
0: Plunder Pressure.
1: Silver.
0: Longboat Sally.
1: Silver Plus.
0: Crazy Little Thing Called Loot.
1: Bronze.
0: Life life in a Norsen town.
1: Gold.
0: All right. Who is the winner today? Who's crunching into those Soul Origin Tiger Buns?
1: Hagar, you're an all-star.
0: Get in, winner. That's the Christian O'Connell Show for today. 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
2: Clear skies across central Victoria this evening, getting as low as 6 degrees overnight, turning into a partly cloudy Thursday. Bendigo and Maryborough tops at 20, Castlemaine 18, Ballarat 19.
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1: Good evening. Welcome to the show. Shane Bryan with you tonight on the 80s at 8. Our special guest is Peter Hook, the bass player and co-founder of Joy Division and New Order. We're going to be chatting with him about the sad loss of Ian Curtis from Joy Division and also how Blue Monday cost him a lot of money. Yeah, how does it feel, Peter? We'll find out exactly how much money he lost on that song. But first, let's kick it off with the Human League's Love Action. That spoken line, "This is Phil talking," was Philip Oakey directly breaking the fourth wall, inspired by Iggy Pop, who'd done something similar in one of his own songs. It was the Human League reminding us that it was actually personal and a little bit cheeky. You're on the 80s at 8.

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1: Being a judge in court must get boring sometimes, and even judges want to do something to just sort of spice things up a bit. But this bloke took it a bit far. A judge would occasionally turn up wearing a large plastic Elvis wig and sunglasses while presiding over the court. So he's been kicked off for a while now. I guess you could say, wait for it. Elvis has left the building. Well, thank you very much.
0: Start your day the right way. The Wake Up Call with Robbo. 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
1: I found these fun facts about your body. 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
0: Gold Central Victoria weather for Five Flags Hotel Castlemaine.
9: Clear skies across Central Victoria this evening, getting as low as 6 degrees overnight, turning into a partly cloudy Thursday. Bendigo and Maryborough tops at 20, Castlemaine 18, Ballarat 19.
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1: We asked Chris Bowen, the Federal Energy Minister, to come on this program so many times. 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When do power prices come down?
0: Tom Elliott, strong opinions.
1: We've gone back to the 1970s. 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
1: Japanese people are trying a novel offering, coffin lying, to have a meditation experience where you can gaze at life through being conscious of death. 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
6: Clear skies across Central Victoria this evening, getting as low as 6 degrees overnight, turning into a partly cloudy Thursday. Bendigo and Maryborough tops at 20, Castlemaine 18, Ballarat 19.
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1: So a bloke who was a stripper in a club in Melbourne discovered a new lucrative line of work. He makes about 50 grand a year by posting videos of himself passing wind. He went on to OnlyFans in 2017. Bloke said he sort of gets bloated and then go through with the video until he feels lighter in the end, so to speak. He's been blown away by the response. Boom, boom.
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6: Getting as low as 6 degrees this morning across Central Victoria, turning into a partly cloudy Thursday. Bendigo and Maryborough tops at 20, Castlemaine 18, Ballarat looking for a top of 19 today.
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0: 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Good morning, Rio.
1: Good morning.
0: Good morning, Pats.
2: Morning.
0: And good morning, Alex.
3: G'day.
0: Now, before the show, I asked the team, what do you know about last night's budget? What can you tell me? And it was a collection of half thoughts. Rio said good news for the sick.
1: That's what it says.
0: That's one of the headlines.
1: It's great news.
0: Great news for the sick. If you're waking up and you're sick this morning, good news. High five yourself.
1: You're actually
0: a
1: winner.
0: Big budget winner. Chalmers has got your sick back. Pats, what are the top headlines about the budget?
2: That's a million-dollar question, isn't it? The winners and the losers of last night. He has Jim Chalmers, old mate Chalmers, has confirmed a
0: Jim the Snake Charmer.
2: $250 tax offset, which we have known about for about a week now. It's coming. So the relief is coming, but not immediate. We won't get that till 27, 28.
0: Bloody hell, bit of a wait, isn't it? What were we meant to do before then?
2: I know.
0: Why can't we have it now, today?
2: Give it to me
0: now. Please, Daddy. Let me go down the milk bar.
2: There's also the winding back of negative gearing and capital gains tax concessions. So basically this will mean about 75,000 extra young people will be able to access housing a lot easier, which is good for them.
0: That's a great thing.
2: That is a good thing. But older Aussies, probably among some of the biggest losers from last night, missing out on tax breaks and facing higher private health insurance premiums, which is not good.
0: Well done, Patsy. Did you watch it last night?
2: I did. Of course I did, yes.
0: That's incredible.
2: Yes, yes, we watched it.
0: And Alex, did you watch it?
3: No, I was putting kids to bed.
0: Well done. Well done.
3: Yeah.
0: All right, so just a warning today, guys. If I was to have a show forecast right now, it's cloudy with a chance of producer Caitlin Stories. Now, normally it's pretty terrifying if I know there's one in the loose mix, but there's apparently a threat of two stories today.
3: That is.
0: And one we had yesterday, and she said it's ready to come back. I don't want to hear about that Brolly story. I didn't really want to hear it yesterday. Certainly don't want to hear it polished up and buffed up for prime time this morning at 8. Luckily, we had it towards the end of yesterday's show. I don't think it's a prime time one about that Brolly on the doorstep that was ordered. For what are the odds? It's not coincidence if an umbrella that you've ordered in the post arrives and is at the doorstep.
1: Maybe we missed something on it.
0: It's how the whole system works. How did that get there? Did someone order this?
1: I did.
0: What are the odds? And paid. What are the odds? Do I win the vouchers? So we have a severe warning today of cloudy with a chance of producer Caitlin Stories.
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0: Christian O'Connell Show. Guys, during the next 45 minutes, I am with you, but I have also got an open tab right now about what is happening in England in the EPL. My home team, Southampton, it is 1-1 at the moment. The second half has just started. They're fighting for promotion back into the Premiership. It's worth millions to the club. Pride, everything.
1: Massive.
0: Huge.
1: Christian, yes, I'm keeping an eye on as well. 1-1 at the moment.
0: Yeah. Hello. So if we beat Middlesbrough, mm-hmm. we then go into a trip to Wembley where we will play Hull. The winner of that game gets promoted. However, sadly, even if Southampton win now, because of an incident called Spygate, where someone connected to the club may have recorded a secret training session against the team they're playing at the moment. So pending that, even if they win the next two games, and they win promotion, which is so hard to get back up into the EPL. So hard. It may not stand because of Spygate.
2: Wait, how did they allegedly spy on them?
0: I don't want to talk about it.
1: Snuck in.
0: It's been an incredible ride the last couple of months, seeing them rise up again after a terrible start of the season. Yeah. And then this week, the big heartache of Spygate.
2: But maybe that's how the rise started. You guys been spying on people this whole time.
0: There's hope for us. Yesterday, I've got a dodgy feed so I can see EPL games without paying for them. And it's all legit. And they were interviewing the singer, Craig David.
3: Oh, God, that's a blast from the past.
0: Outside Southampton's ground, talking on Spygate, he's a massive fan.
2: Oh, right.
0: The talking head they had about this was the singer. Do you remember 7 days?
2: Walking away.
0: It was Craig David back Southampton to win the race to be promoted. Like, what's it got to do with Craig David?
2: Do it for Craig.
0: He's not reassuring me right now. Love the song, CD, but not the backing of the club. All right, so Three Word Wednesday. What's yours, Rio? How's your week gone so far?
2: Mine is dentist Russian roulette. I had to go get a filling yesterday. I chipped my tooth from crunching on popcorn seeds.
0: Oh, no, the kernels.
2: The kernels.
0: They're so tough, aren't they?
2: I know, it's my weakness. Yes.

0: Signed, you're an adult. You get a fitting from a popcorn kernel.
1: And the dentist clinic I go to, they're husband and wife, but it's Russian roulette because the wife is quite scary. And
0: so both dentists?
1: Both dentists, yes. It's sort of like got a good cop, bad cop thing going on.
0: How does it work out who treats you?
1: I don't know. That's why you go there and you get whoever's available, the husband or the wife. Yeah. So I'm like, please, please, please, please, husband. Because the wife always scolds me. Last time I got in trouble for
0: accusing you of not flossing and stuff like that.
1: Yes, not flossing, but also drinking too much kombucha. Apparently.
0: Oh, you rebel. Wow. Too much kombucha.
1: That's why I got a lot of tests.
0: The old kombucha kids back in. At 2 o'clock today, feeling, winning, winning.
1: But the husband's really, really nice and sweet. And
0: he's like, have some kombucha right now. Let's share a bottle. Yeah.
1: He said, I've got the straightest teeth he's ever seen.
2: Oh,
0: wow,
2: wait.
0: But then you had to have a filling yesterday.
1: Yeah, had to get a filling.
0: It's awful, isn't it?
1: Sucks. Had to like numb it, and that's painful. Yeah. Rah, rah, rah,
0: then you've got that kind of fat lip for the rest of the day.
1: Yes,
0: you keep chewing it, don't you? You want it to wake up, and then you look in the mirror and you made yourself bleed.
1: Yes, and they keep like, I can't, my tongue is so drawn to my tooth now.
0: Just the noise of that whirring of that drill, it's horrendous.
1: A worse. And
0: a spray of all that water.
1: So triggering. How are you so good at making that sound?
0: Because it's like a nightmare. Horrible. It's just a nightmare. Oh. That suction. And then they start to interview in there.
1: Yeah, ask you stuff.
0: As if it's like, I didn't realise this was in the Graham Norton show. Wow. Your legs are up in the air. Like, are you
1: my
0: going
1: legs
0: anywhere?
1: Are up in the air.
0: Oh, they are at mine.
1: Show
0: me it's the only way. The only way to have a good look in there is to have me inverted my legs up in the air. Why are my pants off?
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0: Christian O'Connell Show, your three-word Wednesday. Excuse me. Teeth extraction day.
1: Ooh.
0: Some Alexander will get ready for the old... Christian, my three words. What dentist, Christian? I want to go to Rio's dentist. Get the good cop. I'm going to ask for the guy.
2: Yeah. I don't want my cover to be blown.
0: Christian, it's my 64th birthday today. Happy birthday, Chris. I'm going with older, wiser, dangerous.
3: Ooh. Yeah.
0: Foggy on the road. Santo is tired, sore, cold. My three-word Wednesday is katsu stain tears.
2: Katsu?
0: Oh, yeah. I made a homemade katsu curry yesterday.
2: Oh, with the cubes.
0: Yeah. And my daughter was wearing her favorite jeans. I didn't know they were her favorite jeans, but Sandy, under the plate as I served it to her so we could eat our dinner on our laps and watch the final episode of The Brilliant Rooster, it had the katsu sauce, obviously, that contains turmeric. Turmeric is a stainy spice.
2: Yes.
0: It's word, in a sauce format.
2: Yes.
0: Smeared across her favorite jeans.
1: Oh.
0: She cracked it. 4 hours.
1: Oh.
0: Oh, God. You would have thought it was like acid on them. So, oh, God, these are my favorite jeans. I went, listen, I'll try and get it out. It's probably going to come out.
2: Hmm.
0: I said, take them off right now. I can wash them. I said, if they're not, I'll buy you a new pair. They don't make them anymore.
1: Oh,
0: I said, these look suspiciously like all jeans.
2: The jeans are the same.
0: How many different, what's so radical about these? These are my favorite ones. God, this, we couldn't enjoy the final episode of Rooster. Angry silence hanging in. My wife secretly glad that it was me copping some shit for once. You know, just so happy. Just doing that smug look. Then I made a mistake of putting it straight away in a 60 warm wash.
2: No!
1: Oh, no.
2: Jeans in a warm wash is crazy.
0: This is literally what I hear. As I slam the door and go, so we'll see how that's coming out in an hour's time. You, please tell me you didn't put it on a warm wash. I'm just putting it on ChatGPT. I went, That's on 60, which I think is pretty warm, yeah. No, that's the worst thing.
1: Yeah.
0: It apparently seals in the stain.
1: Yes.
0: It massages it in. That katsu, that turmeric, it rubs it in.
2: Turmeric loves
0: it. It doubles down on the stain. I now have to go to bed later. I have to wait for the wash to finish. To then get it back out, put the old, what's it called, stain remover, it's Sard.
2: Oh, yes. Yeah, yeah.
0: Put that on it. Leave that for 20 minutes to soak in. Put it back in on a cold wash.
2: Now, have you got the Sard stick?
0: Or stick.
2: Have you got, yeah, the stick is very good.
0: That stick, we trust that, don't you? Give it a good old bludgeon of it.
2: Yeah, yeah.
0: And then I went the other side. So I've got the doubler going on.
2: I think you might have done well here.
0: Waited 20 minutes, then put it on an hour and a half cold wash. It's now midnight. Everyone's gone to bed. I'm so worried. And such a sad dad. I don't want to upset my daughter. I can't handle the thought of her being upset. She's sleeping. My wife is sleeping. Very happy. The guy's got to get up in a couple of hours. Is stood by the washing machine. Fat Cat Larry is going, does not look good for you, my friend.
2: And you didn't put them in the dryer, did you?
0: No.
2: Okay.
0: But team. I got them out. The stain's not there.
1: Well done.
0: Yes. So this morning they're folded. They are on the kitchen, on the kitchen top with a note just saying, sorted, Dad.
2: Well
0: all
2: done.
0: All is good in the world. Guys, what a story. What a moment.
4: Standing ovation.
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0: Sebastian O'Connell show. I can barely be here today. I am doing the show, but my heart and my eyes are on a tab that's open. Give me real-time updates on the BBC Sport website between my team, Southampton and Middlesbrough. 1-1 right now. It's in extra time. If there's no clear winning goal during the next 28, 27 minutes, it will go to penalties.
1: Oh.
0: How am I meant to be here?
2: You
0: gave a knockoff.
1: Yeah, I think
0: just tell
1: understand.
0: The boss. I've already an invite from a Southampton fan club here in Southampton. There's a pub.
1: Oh, what are you doing
0: that
1: here?
0: They do not want me to mention on there that is illegally open serving beer. They're saying, knock off now. Come down. When we win, you'll be with fellow fans.
1: We'll just pop on a few more songs.
0: Yeah. Stick on Stairway to Heaven. Just a few long hell. Tracks.
2: And a Socceroo could be the death of you because Riley McGree is a Socceroo. He scored for Middlesbrough.
0: I know.
1: Come on, boys.
0: Sounds like an Irish name, doesn't it? Riley McGee.
2: Riley McGee.
0: Yes. Feels more Irish or Gaelic than Australian. All right. On today's show, the show. Thank you, Ray. We're going to do a part two of Transporting Big Things. We had some great stories and calls yesterday like these.
3: I was at work one day and there was some plumbers out the back and they had to remove a palm tree. And they were like, oh, are we going to get rid of this flaming thing? So I'm like, that's all right, mate. I'll take that. So I strapped it on the top of my ute. This thing was 12 metres long.
4: Well, I was driving along a road. I can see what looked like something wave out the passenger side window sort of thing out the back. And I drove closer. I'm like, what's in the back seat of that sedan? It was a pony.
0: That's right. You heard a Shetland pony in a car. So many questions. How do you get it in? And more importantly, how do you get it out? Hi, team. This comes from Renzo. We were calling this yesterday, Shibby Ripe. I may have been part of a serial Shibby Ripe, mate, moving operation. My wife and I splashed out one of those fancy Tempur-Pedic beds full of NASA technology and a price tag that were to match. The delivery guys arrive. One older bloke who looked like he'd been doing it for 30-odd years and a young apprentice. That's always there. It's always, that's the split. Old guy's been in the game too long with bust knees and backs and the next gen. My wife answers door, tells him the bedroom is upstairs. The senior guy says, mind if we take a look? At this point, I do what any conflict avoiding husband would do. I quietly shut myself in the downstairs study. I'm there with you. I do the same. About 8 steps into our corridor, I hear the old guy say, ma'am, this is a 2-quarter landing staircase, which in trading language means I'm not sure we're going to be able to get it up there.
1: Oh.
0: The bloke sighs and says, we have to give it a go. Now, for context, Christian, this bed base weighs 110 kilos.
1: Oh, my Lord.
0: And it's packed with NASA technology.
1: It's heavy.
0: They're hauling this thing slowly, stopping every few steps. I hear the old-timer mutter, it's days like this, I wish I was retired.
5: No.
0: Meanwhile, the younger one, gasping for air behind him, says, is it always like this?
1: Us on the show.
0: They eventually got it up there. And Christian, there's been talk amongst my wife and I of selling our place, but we can never get it back down. If you buy the place, you'd have to. It's never, ever leaving the upstairs bedroom. Renzo, great story. I'll send you a prize. That's very, very good.
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8: Getting as low as 6 degrees this morning across central Victoria, turning into a partly cloudy Thursday. Bendigo and Maryborough tops at 20, Castlemaine 18, Ballarat looking for a top of 19 today.
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0: Christian O'Connell Show. Okay, moving large objects. We're looking for your stories. This is a great one from Craig. Christian, when I became a bus driver, we had to get our licenses at a third-party driving school. We had quite a crazy instructor. And midway through doing the supervised round of a route, he said, oh, I've bought just bought a rowing machine off Marketplace. We need to drop by this lady's house. Christian, we're driving a huge bus. He said it was now going to be part of some testing, parking it outside a residential address, an entire bus, going in and getting the rowing machine when he sat in the bus. Then we had nowhere to put it but down the middle of the bus.
1: Oh, that's the perfect spot.
0: And he said it was another way to measure our smoothness, because if we braked and accelerated too hard, the seat would slide along and back,
2: perfect,
0: making a loud noise. I guess like a spirit level.
1: Yes.
2: Genius.
0: What a great guy. It's like a Top Gun trick. Craig, thank you very much for your story. You know, we had some great stories yesterday about moving very large things, but the one I'm hoping for, the Holy Grail, is a big piano.
2: Oh, I've got the Holy Grail for you. Yes.
0: What do you got, an upright or a grand?
2: A grand. Whoa. One of the big boys, yeah. I was a student in Sydney back in the day, and I was living in a very dodgy share house. Me and three other housemates had to move house maybe 500 metres down the road. He had
0: must have been really dodgy, those guys, if you've got a grand piano. Oh, you toffee nose kit.
3: Oh, chaps. Rotten up. I'm going to have to move down and bloody bone and take the piano with us. And don't forget the oboe, will you?
1: Rupert, have you got it?
3: Rupert, Sebastian.
1: Sebastian.
3: Wake up, Sebastian. We're going to have to move it. Please, I've only just had it tuned by the tuner.
2: We didn't even have our butler in the house.
0: Oh, my God. It's the worst of times. Dodgy area with our piano. Our real student story, moving our piano.
1: It's not even tuned.
0: What a load of nerds. And, of course, someone on this show does a great impression of a nerd.
4: Got my geek on yesterday.
0: Oh, piano practice. I must do my forte. Oh, you and the chaps. Hmm? Yeah. Were you in the barbershop quartet together?
1: Play some Rachmaninoff off while you're there.
0: Listen to him trying to play the old poor student. Oh, yeah. Oh, so many students listening. So relatable.
2: We couldn't.
0: Oh, piano man. Well, come on, Billy Joel. Sing us a song.
2: We couldn't even afford a custom piano mover.
0: Oh, no. Stop this. It's the saddest tale you've ever heard.
2: So we had to slum it and move this grand piano ourselves.
0: It was the worst of times.
2: It was. You wouldn't understand.
0: You weren't there, man.
2: You weren't there, man.
0: Those little tinkly feet on the under the piano.
2: Where's our tax offset in the budget?
0: Good lordy. What a story, guys. We got Emma on the line right now. Good morning, Emma. Once more. Good morning, Emma.
5: Hi, Christian. How are you? Love the show.
0: Oh, thank you very much, Emma. Now, what did you move? What's the story for us?
5: Well, I also moved a baby grand piano, but I had to get a crane.
2: A fellow butler.
0: A crane? How do you even hire a crane?
5: I had to hire a crane. So basically, when I was learning the piano when I was younger, I got to about the higher grades, about the age of 15, and my piano teacher said, you can't have your crappy piano anymore. You need a new piano. So rather than just buying an ordinary piano, my dad very generously, unbeknownst to me, went out and bought a baby grand piano, but it couldn't fit up the stairs, so they tried to get it in, and then he had to hire a crane to get it into the house in the upstairs.
0: What, through the window?
5: And then, oh, it was like through two big double doors, glass doors, over a balcony.
0: Oh my word, swinging it in.
5: So then, swinging it in, it was very nerve-wracking, and then about 13 years later when I moved

0: my parents decided to move to the South Coast, and we, after a lot of thinking, decided to buy my family home. So I had to hire the crane again to crane it back in.
1: You should have got a loyalty card, you know?
0: I should have.
1: Three hires, you get your fourth one free.
0: Yes, that's right.
1: What a story. That's incredible. That is brilliant. Emma, I'm going to give you $250 to spend at Chemist Warehouse. Outstanding story. Thank you very much.
0: Thank you very much. Thank you.
1: Emma, I've got to say as well, those are the loudest hazard lights I've ever heard on the radio.
2: I think it's a metronome for her piano.
1: Oh, is that what it is? Yeah, yeah. She's doing her scales. Yes. Emma, thank you very much for calling me. Have a good day.
0: Thank you.
1: We've got Leanne here. Leanne?
3: Hello.
1: Hello there. Welcome to the show. What's your story about moving a large object?
3: Large object. I was on my ride-on mower up in Sydney, and I thought, I'll move my couch down to the tennis house. And I thought, got it out of the house and put it on the front of the machine. And as I went to take off, it slipped and it actually got stuck with my gear, and I ran into a pole and it crushed my leg. And I just kept on screaming, and I screamed that hard, my neighbour next door, because we're on 5-acre block, he heard me scream and he come flying over, a little Lebanese guy, gorgeous man.
1: They are.
3: She hurdled the fence and came across, and I said, just turn it off, I'm screaming. And he said, what are you doing? I said, I was moving my couch. But his little kid came over at the same time.
1: And even smaller Lebanese kid. She's got the small Lebanese man and then mini little kid.
2: Gorgeous.
3: No,
2: kid.
3: He's got six kids. He's got six kids, I can tell you. And I had to stop swearing because I couldn't swear in front of the little boy.
1: Wait, I tell you what, if my leg was crushed, I'm swearing. I don't care how old you are, little nipper. You're hearing some really bad language, the likes you've never heard of before, and in some of it in Lebanese.
3: I tell you, after this, he took me to the hospital, and in front of him, I had to say my weight in the hospital, and I said, you tell anyone and you're a dead man.
1: Under that mower.
3: They said, is this your husband? I said, no, he's my neighbour.
1: Oh, I wish. Love a little Lebanese fella.
3: Oh, God. Gorgeous family. Gorgeous family.
1: Stunning.
2: Very discreet as well, the Lebanese people.
1: Yeah, they won't say a thing about a lady's weight.
3: Well, I actually didn't think he could actually hurdle the fence, but he did.
1: I'm also going to give you two.
3: Listen,
1: Leanne, this is a great story. I'm also going to give you $250 to spend at Chemist Warehouse. What are the odds? Two incredible wild stories. And how's that leg? So is it all right?
3: It took an operation to fix it. Wow. It was cracked and a screw went in. She goes, is that hole usually there? I said, no, that's where the screw went in. It's okay. I was very calm at that stage, and I said, I'm very calm. And Sam went, no, you're not. You're in shock. It's okay.
1: And the little Lebanese fellow, is he still living next door?
3: I moved down to Melbourne and they had six children. Just a gorgeous family.
1: Oh, well, listen, lovely stuff. I better go now. We got the news. But lovely to talk to you. Take care.
3: Thank you. Thank you.
1: Bye-bye.
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0: Christian O'Connell Show. All right, so I got one of the team, our audio wizard producer, Lockie, to do really hard, important work today. One thing to watch last night's entire 30 minutes budget special. Lockie this morning, when he came in at 4:30 a.m., had to watch it again and edit down every single time that Jin Chalmers said the word budget. This is how many times. Play along, count along. You will win $250, the first person that names the exact amount. This is every single mention of the word budget in last night's budget. The guesses so far are wildly wrong. How can you go 14 times? There's no way there's 14 mentions in here. Or 136. Christian, how long did it take your poor producer Lockie to do it? Hours. In fact, I haven't seen him since. I think he's actually just gone home, and I would totally understand. But he suffered. His suffering is your gain. So play along. How many times can you hear the word budget? Let's play it. Money, money, money. Must be
1: funny in the rich man's world. Important and ambitious budget. 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I command this bill and this budget to the House.
0: Yeah, don't forget that cheeky one at the end. First person to guess the right number wins $250. The rest of us have to wait until next year for that $250. You can win it right now. 13, 55, 22. Good luck. And if you've been listening to the last hour, Southampton have won. We're going back to Wembley. Get in, Saints.
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0: Christian O'Connell show, due to the popularity of Budget Bingo, there's a new feature being born. Maybe we should take a TV show once a week, ask you how many times a word was said. Lockie, now he's done such great work on this. So it could be dish in an episode of MasterChef. If he moans at all about what I'm saying right now, then we get him to a game of footy. How many times was the word ball said? Maybe do song bingo as well. How many times did she say the look in that?
1: A lot. She loves saying it in that.
0: Lockie, you got now to make the look remix, okay? All right, so play along. This is every single mention of the word budget in last night's budget. First person to guess the correct amount. The most common guesses at the moment are over 50. The most recent guess at the moment is 220. Jenny says 222. Oh. Well, Christian says wrong. Once again, budget bingo.
2: Important and ambitious budget. 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This budget, budget, budget, budget, budget, budget, budget, budget, budget deficit. Budget, budget, budget, budget. This budget, budget, budget, budget, budget. This budget, budget, budget, budget, budget. I commend this bill and this budget to the House.
0: One last one. It's so hard to count them all, isn't it?
1: You know when you hear it so many times as well, you go, is that the right word? Budget. Yes. Am I saying that right? Budget.
0: It's actually driven producer Lockie crazy. All right, the session guesses. Rosie, good morning. How many times was budget said?
3: I'm thinking budget was said 42 times.
0: So close, but it's not the right answer. Tough luck, Rosie. Oh. Let's go to, sorry. Tessa, good morning. How many times?
4: Hi.
0: Tessa, what's your guess? Morning, Tessa.
4: Yeah. Morning. I think it's 38.
0: 38. So close, but it's not the wrong answer. Sorry. Thanks for trying. Have a good day.
4: That's all right. Thank you.
0: I told you yesterday. Easy with cutting them on and off. Huh? Piano fingers. Shane, good morning, Shane.
5: Morning, Christian. Team, how are you guys?
0: We are good, Shane. Let's see if you can guess the right amounts of the word budget in last night's budget. We'll give you $250.
5: I thought it was 40.
0: Well done. Right on the nose.
5: Oh, wow.
0: 40. You get the payout the year before the rest of us do. You win your $250 now, Shane. Well done.
5: Oh, that's awesome. Thanks so much, guys. Always listen to you every morning.
0: Thank you very much, Shane. Enjoy spending your $250. Yes, it was 40 times up from last year. It was 27 mentions of budget last year, in case you want to play along. Lucky same time next year for budget bingo.
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7: 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Elvis has left the building. 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

0: Christian O'Connell Show. Time now for today's What Are the Odds? Your stories of coincidence and chance. Call in now, 13 55 22. Got a great one here. Who doesn't want to hear the legend, the story of Kiwi Richard?
1: Oh, tell me more.
0: This comes from Mick, new listener in New South Wales. Welcome to the show, Mick. Christian, years ago, I was driving trucks through Eastern Europe. One of those routes, I met a guy that everyone called Kiwi Richard. Memorable name, memorable guy. Fast forward several years to when I recently bought a place in Wollongong. I was chatting with the couple renting it out. They mentioned they used to live in Bondi. I said, oh, yeah. Whereabouts? They name the street. Then they say, yeah, we used to live next door to this guy. Everyone called him Kiwi Richard. Out of all the people in all the towns, my new tenants just happened to be the old neighbours of the guy I met driving trucks the other side of the world. Kiwi Richard, what are the odds? Believe it or not. Mick, I love that. That's great. All right, we've got one here. Kathy, good morning.
2: Good morning. How are you?
0: I'm good, Kathy. Welcome to the show. What's your story for us, mate?
2: You wouldn't believe the odds.
0: I wouldn't.
2: My husband left the bird cage open. A couple of birds got out. 4 days later, I've gone to a friend's place who lived like a few blocks away and went to the front door. Next minute, I hear this whistle. Like, that sounds like a bird, Rocky. Yeah, done the wolf whistle back to him, and sure enough, he did it back. Called my husband, get the ladder. I found Rocky. Ah, no way, no chance. And yeah, sure enough, climbed up, grabbed him, and yes, took him home.
0: Wow, wow. Just a couple of flaps away, there he was. The familiar call and response.
1: Do you think your neighbours were trying to steal the bird, mate?
0: Yeah.
1: Such a beautiful
0: lure
1: bird.
0: Lure him away, yeah.
2: I couldn't believe out of all the trees, he decided to park right across from my friend's house.
0: Exactly. What's the name of the little fellow? Lockie? A lot of them are called Rocky. Lockie or Cocky.
2: Rocky.
0: Yeah. So many little birds are. They are. Most common yeah, bird name, I think, is Rocky.
1: Okay.
2: Oh. I know. Original, isn't it?
0: Yeah. Good stuff. Thank you very much, Kathy. Thanks for calling in with story.
2: Have a great day.
0: All right, Andrew, take care. Bye-bye.
2: Bye.
1: Sorry, people keep doing too Real. Many extras at the end.
0: Well, it doesn't matter. It doesn't make it okay for rudeness to hang up like that.
1: I can't predict.
0: Why do you hate the older generation?
1: Just like a bye, thank you. That's
0: oh,
1: good.
0: Wow. Who are you?
3: Oh, wow.
0: Oh, listen, old Ben Fordham here. Running the calls, are you? Sorry about this, listeners. He's still under training and supervision. Go move a piano, mate, with your student chums. Sue.
4: Hi.
0: Good morning, Sue. Live on the Central Coast.
4: That's correct, yes.
0: All right, so what's your story of coincidence and chance?
4: Well, many years ago, I asked my son to come and help me clear through some things. And he did that, rang me when he got home and said, Mum, I can't find my wedding ring. Did I drop it at your place? Looked everywhere, looked through the bags of rubbish that we'd put aside, couldn't find it. And we thought, oh, it's just gone. Many, many months later, he was at work. He works in IT. And he got a call from someone saying their computer wasn't working. He went to their desk, couldn't fix it at the desk, said, look, I'll take it back and have a look at it, take it apart. So as he picked it up to take it back to his desk, he could hear something rattling in it.
0: No way.
4: Took it back to his desk, opened it up, and what was in the bottom of the computer case? But his wedding ring.
0: Wow, great story. God. Sue, this is a killer story. Believe it or
4: not. Yes, it was just one of those very, very strange but wonderful coincidences.
0: Yeah, beautiful story. Great one. Sue, we'll send you a prize. Thanks for sharing that.
4: Thank you. Bye-bye.
5: And take me for...
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1: Getting as low as 6 degrees this morning across Central Victoria, turning into a partly cloudy Thursday. Bendigo and Maryborough tops at 20, Castlemaine 18, Ballarat looking for a top of 19 today.
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6: 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Yeah, personal friend.
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8: The legendary pirate Jonesy.
9: He's a genius. That's what the J stands for.
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14: It's showtime.
15: Hello there, Amanda. It's the 13th of May. The winter chill is in the air and I'm starving. You know, this time of year, you just get so hungry. And I woke up this morning and we've got a lot of leftovers in the house, food-wise. So I had a sausage sandwich from leftover sausages.
16: For breakfast?
15: Yeah.
16: Did you throw it at the TV like Karl Stefanovic's missus?
15: She threw, you know, I met Jasmine. She doesn't seem like someone that would eat a sausage sandwich in the morning.
16: Or throw it at the television.
15: Yeah.
16: And why? So how did you go with that? Got a bit of heartburn?
15: Well, now I'm just starving. Like, I'm like American Werewolf in London, hungry. You know, when he metamorphosizes back into himself and he's just so hungry.
16: You know, the strangest analogies, because I do know what hungry is. I don't need to imagine I'm a werewolf.
15: No, but once you metamorphosize from being a werewolf into a human
16: what
15: form.
16: What happens to your hair?
15: That's a curious thing.
16: Yeah. All those ingrowns.
15: His plug hole.
16: That's right.
15: It would have been.
16: It would have clogged.
15: But the problem is this time of year is this is where you pack on the weight because you're ready
16: for
15: winter.
16: I can see.
15: Oh, what are you saying?
16: Nothing. But we're not bears.
15: I know what you're saying.
16: Yeah.
15: But this time of year, because your metabolism speeds up because you're colder, so you eat more.
16: Is that why?
15: Yeah.
16: It's
15: didn't
16: not
15: you know that?
16: Packing it on in case we hibernate.
15: Remember when
16: we put my Tombian in.
15: I knew.
16: You knew I'd mention a Tombian.
15: I knew. And it's not even true.
16: Yes, it is.
15: No, it's not.
16: It's a plug of hair and dirt that goes into a bear's backside so that insects don't go in when it hibernates. Ryan's Googling something there, I can see.
17: I'm trying to figure out what it is.
15: Yeah.
16: Tombian.
17: Oh, what's that?
15: Okay.
16: Put plug of hair and dirt in a bear's bottom.
15: No,
16: not Mardi Gras time.
15: You don't
16: the picture that. Of the boss comes up, get rid of it.
15: We're going to hell.
17: Oh, God.
16: What's it say?
15: Look at
16: what does it say?
17: It's lots of bear poo.
15: Yeah, okay. And honestly.
16: It's educational.
15: Is it? We have an action-packed show today. It's Wednesday, yay to Wednesday, because...
16: TikTok Tucker, because we're starving.
15: I am so hungry. Is it good? Is it going to be?
16: I tell you what, this will be the easiest dinner party you've ever had. I've got your mains and your sweets.
15: Nice.
16: Very simple, and I'm intrigued to see what it tastes like.
15: And we can't do anything until we do the Fast Five. Would you like to play along? Jonesy and Amanda driving you home with Jam Nation.
0: G-O-L-D. Gold. Central Victoria.

0: Jonesy and Amanda driving you home for Jam Nation. It's time.
1: How fast can this thing go?
2: Faster than the speed of light.
3: Jonesy and Amanda's
2: Fast Five.
0: It's like a cup of soup for your brain. The Fast Five. Five questions.
4: Which means it tastes right at the time, but leaves a slight whiff of vom around.
0: Oh, what about the end of it, though? The end of the soup. Yeah. You know when you get to the right
4: it's
0: bit of the vom-ish. Soup? No, that's
4: like
0: the best part. You know the best part? It's the last...
4: The sludge of it. No.
0: The sludge is good.
4: No.
0: The Fast Five is here. Five questions. Can you go all the way and answer all five questions correctly? If you do that, Amanda will say...
4: You just have to answer question five correctly. You get a $500 voucher to Hijinks Hotel.
0: Looky here. It's Jay of Harrington Park.
4: Hello, Jay.
5: G'day, Amanda. Hey, Jonesy.
0: Jay.
4: Jay, let's see what we can do for you. This is question one. What does the car company BMW stand for in English?
5: British Motors Wheels.
4: Sorry.
0: No. Susan's in Chelsea.
4: Hi, Susan.
6: Hey, how are you?
4: Very good, well.
0: Thanks, Susan.
4: BMW, do you know what it stands for?
6: British Motor Works?
4: No. I'm going to give you a clue. The last two words were correct, but not the first one because it's not British.
0: Will in Taylor's Hill.
4: I reckon Will will
0: know this.
7: Hey, young guys.
0: Good, thanks, Will.
4: Do you know what BMW stands for?
7: No.
0: Okay. So when I said...
4: Well, it was a fanciful boat because you don't know Will. You don't know Will.
0: I thought I just had a feeling that Will
4: the various
0: know.
4: Parts of Germany.
0: Yep. Do you know what this stands for?
4: I do now.
0: And you've got one. Phoebe is in Loftus.
4: Hi, Phoebe. We know it's something Motorworks. What does the B stand for?
8: Is it Bavarian?
4: It is Bavarian Motorworks. Yeah. That's it.
0: The Germans. Let's play What's on the Box.
9: Television. I'll turn the box on.
4: Phoebe, what TV show has this theme song? It's a groovy version. That's too sassed.
0: Phoebe?
8: I don't know.
0: Okay.
4: That's taken a very basic one.
0: It's not the original
4: one.
0: It was when
4: and
0: they...
4: You've made it very hard, Ryan.
10: This is from the official album. The album track.
0: Okay.
4: Can't believe I didn't have it.
0: Jonesy and Amanda driving you home with Jam Nation.
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0: It's Jonesy and Amanda driving you home. Gather around, kids. So the film clip to Flame Trees. Amanda Keller sitting right across from me.
1: Yeah.
0: Produced the film clip.
1: No, I didn't. I was a young production assistant on the film
0: clip. And
1: what
0: did you do?
1: Well, we had to find the location. We had to film.
0: Where was it filmed?
1: It was filmed in Oberon in New South Wales.
0: Mm-hmm.
1: We had to film some flame trees. We spent ages doing that and realised that afterwards they weren't flame trees.
0: They're the ones that look like flame trees.
1: Yeah, can't believe they're not flame trees.
0: Yep.
1: And we had to arrange bits and pieces. One of my jobs was, because the band was breaking up and I had no idea.
0: It was an acrimonious time.
1: I didn't know any of that. I'm young and gormless and foolish. And so I was asked to get a cassette tape of the band performing and the rest of the band members who all arrive in town in the mm-hmm. film clip. You look through the window and you can see the band performing on a screen.
0: On the video.
1: Yeah.
0: But it's on the telly. It's like they're in the pub at the back of the...
1: That's right. And I got a tape that had time code, which are flicking numbers all along the bottom. Mm-hmm. So then I tried to put some tape and didn't have enough tape. So very carefully, you can see the numbers scrolling.
0: There you go.
1: It makes my sphincter tighten to this day.
0: Your ex-boyfriend was in the film.
1: Boyfriend at the time. Everyone I knew who was involved in putting this together was in it. I had to hold the light steady outside. He was the young man,
0: the young factory out of worker
1: holding hands with another girl we worked with who was holding hands with him at the pianola. Why couldn't it have been me?
0: And you can see the light shaking with rage.
1: That's it. That is my story.
0: In the meantime, let's do this.
2: How fast can this thing go?
3: Faster than the speed of light.
4: Jonesy and Amanda's.
5: Fast.
1: Up to question number two, which is what's on the box?
6: Television. I'll turn the box on.
1: This is a very common TV theme, a very well-known one, but Ryan seems to have found a sassed version on an album cover. Play it. Oh.
0: It's got an added keyboard.
1: Added glockenspiel.
0: No, I don't like it. Jody is in Padania.
1: Jody, can you hear what the song is amongst all that?
7: Yeah, Batman.
1: It's Batman.
0: What's the original, Ryan? Yeah. Get the original on. There it is. Yeah.
1: Even that's a
0: remember this
1: version.
0: Pow. Zack.
1: Bop.
0: Zoe. Poof. It used to say poof.
1: All the reindeer.
0: I used to just sit there and just wait for it to do that. It might have been poof. Might have been poff.
1: Might have been.
0: Anyway, Jody.
1: There's people just calling through the window at you. Question number three for you, Jody. This is multiples. Which US president was also a licensed bartender? A, Abraham Lincoln, D, Franklin D. Roosevelt, or C, Donald Trump?
7: I guess Donald Trump.
1: No, it wasn't Donald Trump.
0: He doesn't drink old Donald.
1: No, he doesn't. I don't think
0: his brother was an alcoholic. Was that the airline pilot that was the alcoholic?
1: Oh, that's a bad combination of events.
0: Yeah. Lee is on the Mornington Peninsula.
1: Hello, Lee.
8: Hello, Amanda and Jonesy.
1: Hello. Lee. Which US president was also a licensed bartender? We've got Abraham Lincoln and Franklin D. Roosevelt left.
8: Abraham Lincoln.
1: It was. In 1833, he owned a tavern in Illinois called Berry and Lincoln, and they got a liquor license to sell various alcoholic beverages, including whiskey, brandy and gin. What boring information I've just told you.
0: Thank you for that.
1: Yeah, they sell alcohol.
0: Magnus Carlsen is widely recognised as the best player of what game, Lee?
8: Chess.
0: It is chess. Lee, is this going to be the quality of your phone throughout all of this?
1: Are you talking through a handkerchief?
8: No, I won't. No, hang on. Just give me 2 seconds.
0: Okay. That's all right. It's like one of those, you know when you watch those cop shows and someone goes to get interviewed by the cops and they keep doing their stuff like packing meat or sorting out clothes or something?
1: Or at a strip club.
0: Yeah, you know what I mean? Like, if the cops came to me, I'd be just, okay, yes, let me answer this question.
1: And you're thinking that Lee should be all eyes to the front.
0: It's like he's doing other stuff.
1: You ready, Lee?
8: Sorry, I had my AirPods in.
0: Okay.
1: Oh, okay.
0: Now you sound beautiful.
1: Question 5. This is where it's happening for you. Which singer is representing Australia at the Eurovision Song Contest in Vienna?
8: That is the one and only Delta Goodrum.
1: This is
0: our Delta.
1: I think that is a classic Eurovision
0: song.
1: She's
0: a regular listener to the show. And Matt, husband Matt.
1: She is going to perform this single, Eclipse, in the second semi, early Friday morning in Australia.
0: Okay.
1: Look out for it.
0: Lee, congratulations to you. You won the Jam Pack, a $500 voucher to Hijinks Hotel, where fun checks in and boredom checks out. Search Hijinks Hotel. Next time you're in the city, you can go and have some hijinks, Lee.
8: Thank you so much, Jonesy and Amanda. Love the show and love that prize even more.
1: Aren't you sweet? Thank you, Lee.
0: Good on you, Lee.
1: Well, coming up, TikTok Tucker, I'm going to do a mains and a dessert. Thank you. This will be the most simple dinner party you've ever been to, and let's see how we go.
0: Just like the company. I look forward to it. Jonesy and Amanda driving you home with Jam Nation.
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0: Hello there, it's Jonesy Demander driving you home. Let's get on down to the kitchen and see what's cooking.
1: You hungry?
2: I enjoy cooking bacon and stop working with your bacon slap.
1: What are you talking about?
3: What are you?
2: Sandwich. Gonna make you go yuck.
0: If by kitchen, I mean the studio where we do TikTok Tucker, we make food from TikTok and eat it. Sometimes it's just titled as Amanda Gets Cranky for no reason.
4: There's always a reason. Today we're doing the easiest dinner party ever. There's two very small little recipes.
0: Can I just ask you from the get-go, does anyone have dinner parties anymore?
4: I think so.
0: It's not a thing anymore. I remember when I was a kid, my parents used to have it, and you'd have those red tulip mints. You know, the mints?
4: Yeah. My mother actually had a little dish tray. I got one for my 21st that you put the after-dinner mints in.
0: The after-dinner mints in.
4: Yeah.
0: And if you're lucky, you might get one.
4: Yeah, well, the dinner party was a fraught event for my mother. I still remember watching her in tears one day because she'd cooked some new dessert and ended up on the ceiling.
0: What was it?
4: I don't know. I still don't know because I was a kid.
0: Was it a souffle?
4: No, it wasn't meant to be. There was caramel on the roof. Anyway, this could not be simpler. And I can't tell whether it's going to be brilliant or dreadful.
0: Okay.
4: If Gordon Ramsay's coming over for dinner, try this. The first thing, our main meal, ladies, caviar nuggets. You've been called worse, Brendan. Caviar nuggets. So I've got chicken nuggets, but I've got the air fryer here.
0: Ah.
4: I'm going to heat them just before we eat them.
0: Which air fryer is this?
4: This is the one that's not broken.
0: Not the one that you beat to death.
4: No.
0: 30. That's some archival footage.
4: But what you do is you place a small scoop of caviar on top of the chicken nugget. So we'll do that as soon as they've heated up. But first of all, there we go. It's $6 caviar, so you know it's going to be good.
0: Good quality.
4: Went right into your nose. That's a dreadful thing. So that's our main meal. Our dessert. You okay? Yeah, that smells good. Our dessert is... This is a one-second Biscoff cheesecake. Remember when all that was the rage where you got ricotta and you'd put Biscoff biscuits in it, leave it in the fridge for a couple of hours and it tasted like cheesecake.
0: Get a bit of fluff on your Biscoff.
4: This one is even simpler. You get a Biscoff biscuit.
0: Mm-hmm.
4: I'm going to prepare it now.
0: Water.
4: This is Happy Cow cream cheese.
0: That'd be your nickname.
4: If I was happy. So let's now just unwrap. Can you unwrap one of those?
0: Yep.
4: Stop laughing at yourself and unwrap that. And so we put that on, so that's just Happy Cow cream cheese on a Biscoff biscuit, and that's supposed to taste like cheesecake. So when we come back, I'm going to heat up our nuggets. I'm going to put caviar on them. We'll have that as our main.
0: Yep.
4: And then for dessert, we're going to have our one-second Biscoff cheesecake.
0: Mmm. Jonesy Demander driving you home with Jam Nation.
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0: Hello there, it's Jonesy and Amanda driving you home. Let's get down to the kitchen.
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2: Gonna make you go yuck.
0: Wednesday is TikTok Tucker Day. This is where we make food from TikTok and eat it.
5: I've taken two very simple ones today, but I thought we'd put them together and form some kind of dinner party.
0: As you said, we've got mains and dessert.
5: Easiest dinner party ever, I'm calling it. Caviar nuggets and 1 second Biscoff cheesecake.
0: Who would you serve this up to?
5: Anyone who comes over. Let's say it's you, Brendan.
0: Okay.
5: So
0: I remember you introduced me to hoisin sauce many years ago.
5: Remember my husband bought like four tins of it by mistake?
0: Well, he bought
5: enormous
0: tins. Thought he would buy 1 litre. He ended up buying 20 litres of it.
5: So everyone who came over got hoisin sauce.
0: Hoisin for everyone.
5: So here's my first step.
0: You've just pulled those nuggets out of the air fryer.
5: Let me explain what I'm doing. Why don't you just narrate my life? So I've taken some nuggets, just regular chicken nuggets from the freezer. We've now heated them up and I'm putting a dollop of caviar on the top. Ryan?
6: Yeah.
0: Did you notice that nose indent in the caviar?
5: What about the indent? Ryan, I know that you're probably not going to like the caviar, but there you go.
6: Is that like fish poo or something?
5: No, it's fish eggs.
0: Much more palatable.
5: So give that one to Brendan Jones.
0: Ask about the nose indent.
5: He's got a caviar nugget and a Biscoff cheesecake, as do you. Let's start with our mains.
0: Gee, it looks fancy, though. I'm just holding this up to Digital Jenner on the...
5: The nuggets feel like concrete.
0: Yeah, but it looks like you'd get it at a fancy place.
5: Now, you have to bite the caviar as well as the nugget.
0: Okay.
5: Yeah.
0: No.
5: You don't have any of the paper towels. I've got them all. Fish, I think it's because it's $6 caviar. Even if it was good caviar, I don't know if it'd be any good. Ryan's not pulling a face in anyway.
6: I like it.
5: Do you?
6: Yeah, it tastes like a fish finger.
5: Does it?
6: Yeah.
5: Maybe it does, then why don't we just have a fish finger?
0: Yeah.
5: Right, let's move on to our dessert, Your Majesty.
0: Okay.
5: This is a 1 second Biscoff cheesecake. It's Happy Cow cream cheese.
0: Yep.
5: On top of a Biscoff biscuit.
0: Let's go.
5: Oh, my fat. I taste like fish.
0: Wow. Oh.
5: Mm.
0: That's the cheesecake.
5: Mm. That's delicious. If you feel like an after-dinner cheesecake, put a Happy Cow cheese on a Biscoff biscuit. That's delicious.
0: Well, Don't bother with the mains, go straight to dessert.
5: That is yum.
0: It's like my sex life.
2: TikTok making slap, gonna make you go yuck.
5: Quite.
0: Thank you, Amanda.
5: Gonna make you go yuck.
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7: Gold Central Victoria weather for Five Flags Hotel Castlemaine.
12: Getting as low as 6 degrees this morning across central Victoria, turning into a partly cloudy Thursday. Bendigo and Maryborough tops at 20, Castlemaine 18, Ballarat looking for a top of 19 today.
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19: All right,
20: I
19: gotta see Jonesy.
20: And the virile Jonesy.
21: What a creep.
22: I've heard them describe him as a drunken idiot.
23: Stay in school and learn school.
24: Yeah, okay.
25: Out of the way, Toby.
26: Jonesy and Amanda, those are names that you would never forget.
27: It's showtime!
0: We haven't had budget discussion. Did you want to talk about the budget?
5: It's the sort of thing that I try and be across and I force myself to concentrate.
0: It's like grown-up stuff.
5: It's not my brain doesn't enjoy it.
0: Yep.
5: So, no.
0: The wage earners, you're a wage earner, aren't you?
5: What's it telling me?
0: Are you going to get $250?
5: I think most people, I think, are going to get $250.
0: Is that something?
5: That's hardly going to buy you a packet of Werther's Originals.
0: We're not paying $250 for a bag of...
5: I am. Caviar-crusted Werther's Originals.
0: Do you think we can get that now in advance?
5: I don't think so.
0: Oh, it's payday on Friday. I'm a bit...
5: No, I think we have to wait till end of next financial year, don't we?
0: The end of whenever.
5: The end of whenever.
0: Yep, the end of whenever.
5: It'll buy a third of a tank of petrol.
0: Have you been following Australian Fashion Week?
5: There's been a couple of incidents. I don't know why they all insist on doing quirky things outdoors in variable weather.
0: Keep it indoors.
5: Keep it indoors. Walk up and down.
0: Carla?
5: Do it. Oh, she's passed away.
0: Zampatti, is she dead?
5: Carla Zampatti has passed away.
0: Oh.
5: You knew that.
0: No, I didn't. Did I know that?
5: Of course, a couple of years ago.
0: Oh, well, now I've got to mourn. Well, I didn't know that.
5: Yes, you did.
0: Did I know that?
5: Yes, you did.
0: Am I getting dementia? I don't know.
5: This has been a dreadful...
0: Do you want to talk about the budget?
5: ...start to the hour.
0: What about Fashion Week?
5: What about fashion faux pas? I think you just made one. What about... Yeah, say g'day to Carla.
0: Well, it said that... We'll talk further about that.
5: There's still a fashion brand.
0: She's got
5: Carla
0: fingers
5: Zampatti.
0: In the pie.
5: Yes, she does.
0: Fashion pie. Of course she has. She's left a great legacy.
5: She has. I love her stuff.
0: And we'll talk about that.
5: What did you get out of this? You
0: okay,
5: do
0: it. Well,
5: you save yourself.
0: Jonesy and Amanda driving you home with Jam Nation.
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0: Fashion Week, it led you to erroneously think she was still alive.
1: Well, they just said here, the torrential rain crashed Carla Zampatti's outdoor Australian Fashion Week runway
0: show.
1: Yes,
0: but it's like, you know, Dior's no longer with us. Yeah, Chanel is no longer alive.
1: I forgot that she'd passed away, which is sad.
0: Yeah, but
1: because I think if Carla was still here, she would have said, well, let's put up a marquee.
0: Give everyone a poncho.
1: Because she was a wise woman. I don't understand why all these people these days do these events outside Australia, by and large. You don't know what conditions you're going to have.
0: Well, that's right. There was a wet weather forecast. Guests arrived at the event, in their best outfits, ready to be photographed, risking their blow dries for a chance to attend the ultra-exclusive catwalk, it says here. But things went pear-shaped because a second downfall arrived.
1: And then you've got A-listers like Tin Robards and Anna Heinrich, but, you know, both running for cover.
0: Running for cover. So you remembered their names but didn't know that Carla Zampatti had passed away. What about this, though? At Tamarama Beach, there's a big lot of beach stairs that lead down to the sand.
1: For those that aren't familiar, they nickname it Glamorama.
0: Yes.
1: Because it's a bit of a pose fest anyway.
0: And so they had models walking in various states. One person looks here like Ronald McDonald walking down the stairs in their various casual outfits and hats for the fashion parade. Mm. And one guy has decided to just stuff this, he says.
1: Yeah,
0: I'm going to walk down the stairs. I'm going to he windmilled his arms for a while on the sand next to the models.
1: Yep.
0: Then he went for a swim. There's a great shot of, as I said, someone looking vaguely like Ronald McDonald parading along the sand. And he's just with his stomach hanging out in the background in the surf. So good.
1: Do you remember
0: that? That's what happens when you do things outdoors. That's like, you know, the weather guy that used to say, hey, I'm going to be live every day at 5 o'clock and wonder why people would try and ambush his broadcast.
1: Famously, David Bowie was in the film clip Ashes to Ashes. Do you remember that film clip?
0: Yes, I do.
1: And he's standing in front of a front-end loader and he's dressed
0: as a clown.
1: A clown. And this old guy walks through his shot. And someone says, do you know who that is? And the old guy says, some C in a clown suit. Yeah.
0: David Bowie tells that story himself and said he was right. He was right.
1: And maybe that's what we all are.
0: Just stay indoors.
1: Yeah. Coming up, I'm looking forward to a bit of budgetary talk. And
0: Budgetary talk.
1: Mel Robbins, who I follow on Instagram and the like.
0: She's one of the world's most famous podcasters. I love that she has got a phrase that says stop buying stuff, basically. And people then just post the most ridiculous and expensive things they've ever bought. Well, I think in light of the budget, let's do it.
1: Jonesy and Amanda driving you home with Jam Nation.
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0: Hello there. It's Jonesy and Amanda driving you home.
1: Mel Robbins is one of the world's most famous podcasters. I guess she's a life coach. She's a full, you know, an amateur philosopher, I'm guessing. And lots of women turn to her for some interesting advice. Recently, she said this.
2: Stop spending your money on stupid
1: Stand aside, I say stand aside. And in light of the budget, I thought, let's look at some of the most ridiculous things we've ever bought, because let's celebrate blowing our budgets.
0: You are the person that says, I don't hate it, I'll buy it.
1: Are my hormones shopping with me today? And the answer is always yes. Once, when the kids were little, I was just in a rage. Something had happened. I thought, I'm going to just go for a quick drive.
0: Couldn't have been anything I've done.
1: I'm going to go for a quick drive and buy a liter of milk. I came home with a singing and talking moose head that was mounted on the wall. That's what I bought. Yeah. So that's the kind of thing that I do. Other people have responded to Mel Robbins. They've posted her saying this.
2: Stop spending your money on stupid
1: And then they've posted the pickle fountain that they've bought, or the man who's got tea sipping glasses, or the other guy who's got a shark head tomato sauce dispenser. Oh, I look at those and go, yes, please.
0: All of my purchases are all, they're all wise purchases.
1: I don't think so.
0: Yeah.
1: What about that painting thing?
0: The guy. Okay, this guy, he wanted to do a painting of me, a portrait painting.
1: Like his French ladies?
0: So I went to the art gallery. He was going to enter it into the Archibald Prize or something. So I sat there for ages with him. And at the end of it, he said, well, what do you want to do with this painting? And I said, I don't know.
1: Pressure to buy it.
0: Well, then I didn't want to buy it, a picture of myself. And he said, don't worry, it's for free. You can have it for free. And I went, oh, okay, sure. And I said as a joke, I'll get a really ornate gold frame around it. He goes, well, I know someone. I can hook you up with that. He said, I'll tell you what, I'll go and get a frame for you. All right, yeah. Anyway, you know how much the frame cost?
1: Tell me.
0: $800. And I got nowhere to put it.
1: Well,
0: because if I put it on my house, it'll look like a tool.
1: Ando painted me for his TV show. It's an enormous painting. And what a beautiful gift to be given.
0: Yep.
1: But I'd look like Mussolini if I had that in my house.
0: And you're all the family sitting there under dinner of...
1: And my eyes follow them around the room.
0: Of honourable leader looking down. Fish and chips.
1: Look, we all do it. You might have gone out to buy a ream of paper and you've come back with a four-wheel drive. What's something stupid you've spent your money on?
0: The tribal drum is beating for this.
2: Stop spending your money on stupid
1: And if you have, just tell us about it.
0: Please. Jonesy and Amanda driving you home with Jam Nation.
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0: Jonesy Demanda driving you home. The budget was handed down last night, no doubt. You're wondering what you're going to do with your extra $250 if you're a wage earner.
1: Well, we're being told, I'm
0: or
1: sure.
0: Across running to the phone to see what, or the computer to see what grandfathering means.
1: The, every budget we think, oh, do I need to tighten my belt? I know the cost of living is getting more and more expensive. The war in Iran continues, oil, et cetera. Mm-hmm. You have Mel Robbins probably giving us some good advice saying this.
2: Stop spending your money on stupid
0: I dare say that you could be a little street urchin with no money and you would still spend too much.
1: I have always thought spend it and it will come, which is terrible because I've spent money on ridiculous things.
0: You have bought some stupid stuff.
1: As I said, I went out to buy a litre of milk and came home with a talking moose head. Actually, it also did sing.
0: What happened to that thing?
1: Well, it's a long story and that's for another time.
0: Hello, Jacqueline.
3: Hello.
1: Hello. Mel Robbins is saying this.
2: Stop spending your money on stupid
1: But what have you bought?
3: I bought an animated motion-detected monkey's head that looked real and it had real human hair.
1: Wow.
3: So it would screech, it would make faces. I also forgot that I had left it turned on, so I got home from night shift at about 4 a.m. I walked through the door past the monkey's head with this thing screaming at full volume at me, scared the life out of me. Yes, of all the most useless things I've bought, that's one of them.
1: I must say, I love the sound of it. It had human hair.
3: It had human hair. Like, I was living overseas at the time. I went into Walmart and they had this row of monkey's heads. They were on sale, so they were a bargain at $20 because why else would you buy one? And they advertised real human hair. Right.
1: Wow.
0: Still got it?
1: I'd love to see it.
3: No, I thought it probably wasn't great to take back to Australia on a plane, so I left it with my friend. So she used it in her Halloween display in her coffin with smoke and the top opened up and there's a monkey that screams at you.
1: Oh, Jacqueline, you're a woman after my own
0: heart. $20
1: well spent.
0: I think so too. Thank you, Jacqueline.
1: Thank you.
0: Noah has joined
1: us. Hello, Noah. Mel Robbins says this.
2: Stop spending your money on stupid
1: Ignore that. What did you buy?
4: So a couple of years ago, I was at a party and tried my luck with a few ladies and didn't have any luck. So in the Uber home, I was feeling sorry for myself and I ordered a Doctor Who David Tennant screwdriver off eBay. A week later, it's rocked up at the doorstep and I'm thinking, "Who? What kind of weirdo is effing sent me this?" Until I checked the bank statement.
0: It was you.
1: Is it any good, Noah?
4: I'm pretty sure it's broken, and as I've told this story, I kind of want to order another.
0: What does a Doctor Who screwdriver do, though?
4: I don't know. That makes you feel all right.
0: Right. So does it make a noise? Does it do?
4: Yeah, it makes a little bit of a buzz, but I guess you need a bit of a buzz to buy one, to be honest. Yeah. So,
0: what idiot bought this? I think I'm seeing why you're having trouble with the ladies. maybe to keep that on the down low,
1: Noah,
0: the Doctor Who
1: stuff. Love it.
0: Jonesy Demanda driving you home with Jam Nation.
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6: 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He's been blown away by the response. 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

cheers to those moments in music you just have to crank up. 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

0: Hello there, it's Jonesy and Amanda driving you home. The budget was handed down last night.
1: Yes, you know, it's a strange time in the world, war in Iran, fuel prices so high, what's going to be happening, a lot of uncertainty. I think a lot of us are feeling we need to tighten our belts. Mel Robbins, of course, says this.
2: Stop spending your money on stupid shit.
1: Well, stand aside.
0: You say otherwise. We've had some good ones so far.
1: We've had a Doctor Who screwdriver and an animated monkey head with human hair. These are the things we're encouraging people to share with us that they've bought.
0: Jenna, one of the top people, one of the up-and-comers at this radio network is here. I can't imagine you making any sort of stupid purchase, Jenna.
3: A few years ago I was on a cruise and I thought I'd participate in the art auction. Because it was a lot of fun and there's not much else you can do on the cruise.
0: Yeah. Mm-hmm.
3: And
0: you bought a master, like Cezanne, Manet, Monet.
3: Yeah, I guess you could say that. It was a Scooby-Doo poster.
1: How much was that?
3: I just saw the receipt again just to confirm this. It came to exactly $694.
1: Had you meant to buy something or you got swept up in it?
3: No, I just got swept up in it.
1: Yeah.
0: Margaritas. But
1: you've got it hanging
0: auctions.
1: Up on your wall at
3: yes,
1: home.
3: Yes, I do.
0: $694.
1: For a Scooby-Doo poster.
3: Yes, it's a poster and it's signed, like it's got
1: signed
3: a
1: signed by Scooby-Doo.
3: It's got a little sticker verifying that it's real.
0: Okay,
3: that I talked to an art dealer and they said they stick that on anything.
0: Yeah, right.
1: And what do you mean it's real? It's a real poster.
3: Yeah, apparently.
0: $694. How are you ever going to buy a house?
3: I have.
1: She has.
0: Okay. Nick has joined us.
1: It's made of cards. Hello, Nick.
4: Hey, Scooby.
1: Did you sign it, Nick?
4: How you going, guys?
0: Good, thanks, mate.
1: Nick.
4: I'm actually sitting here having a beer with my puppy dog listening to your show, and he's stolen my slipper, and it's freezing cold rain.
1: Oh, well.
4: But I just wanted to ring up and say, I'm 60 almost, and grew up with four boys, so a bit wild. And one Father's Day, we decided to buy the old man a hairdryer.
1: Oh.
4: And you're probably thinking, what's the problem with that? Well, the old man was bought as a badger.
1: Ah.
4: So
1: was that old man you, Nick?
4: No, my father.
0: And did he appreciate it?
4: Well, he didn't understand it really, but there was a bit of interior magic behind it. Four boys, long hair. But anyway, we just went out there and just thought we'd just buy him a hairdryer. So that's what you do when you're stupid, 13, 14, 15, 16.
1: Yeah, and you don't have money to spare at that age.
0: Yeah, hairdryers don't grow
1: on
0: trees,
1: don't.
0: Nick.
1: That's an expensive purchase for young men.
4: Love your show, guys.
0: Thanks,
1: Nick's wrapped us up. Thanks, Nick. Hope you get your slipper back. Thank you, Nick.
0: Have a beer for me. Thank you for all your calls. Coming up, $2,000. You could buy a lot of stupid stuff with that. Instagram is on its way. Jonesy and Amanda driving you home with Jam Nation.
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5: Gold Central Victoria weather, thanks to Prestige Jayco Bendigo.
12: It's getting as low as 6 degrees this morning across Central Victoria, turning into a partly cloudy Thursday. Bendigo and Maryborough tops at 20, Castlemaine 18, Ballarat looking for a top of 19 today.
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0: It's showtime. Hello there, it's Jonesy and Amanda driving you home with Jam Nation. A lady came up to me this morning and said, that podcast that Amanda's banging on about.
1: It's not a podcast. Ryan, please play the music from Outlander.
26: Sing me a song. Just a good that is gone. Say goodbye.
0: Yeah, right.
1: Just breathe through it. Sam Heughan, who plays Jamie in Outlander.
0: Yep. And we've had him on the show, and he's a very nice man.
1: He's a very nice man. I've met him. He's lovely. Well, he's doing a thing. It's called Audio Erotica, and it's from a company called Quinn, and I spoke about it yesterday, where they get a variety of people to read, I guess, short stories, erotica stories for women. And the one he's reading is called 3 Days in Galloway, and it's about a guy. It's a classic sort of Hallmark that 15 years ago, this character fell in love with this woman, a British princess, working in Glasgow for the summer. Fast forward to the present, he's working at a castle that's doubling as a wellness retreat, et cetera, et cetera. It starts a little bit like this.
27: I've been at it for hours. And my hands certainly have the calluses to prove it.
1: Sure.
27: Surrounded by mist and morning dew, I can imagine I'm the only person for miles around.
1: I'm here.
27: Just me.
1: And me.
27: And the old stag.
1: No, no. Thank you.
0: Is that what he calls you? No pet names at work.
1: Well, that's the introduction, but then he's got a beautiful... That was poor timing. He's got a beautiful reading voice.
28: All I want is to hear her voice again. Ask if she's read anything good lately. If she followed the moon mission. What she thinks about anything at all. I thought I killed this thing inside of me, but it's only been in one long, deep sleep.
0: Oh, okay.
28: And the sight of Olivia has awoken it.
1: He got my name wrong, but fair
28: Ravenous.
1: Enough.
0: The old stag.
28: Greedy. And I want to know what room she's staying in.
0: Yeah, right.
1: Any more information you'd like to know, Brendan? Anything else you'd like to know?
0: Well, I just, and yesterday you derided me. You
1: what
0: said
1: do you
0: that
1: mean?
0: I could, I said, could I possibly do that?
1: I think I said, sure
0: no,
1: you
0: no,
1: can.
0: No, no, no, no, no. This is what you said.
1: People,
0: so could I do this?
1: If they ask you to. Okay. I don't know if your 80s DJ kind of voice would do it unless I feel like buying a packet of smokes and a long stop block of rock. Maybe that does it for some people, I don't know.
0: That's what you said.
1: Have I hurt your feelings?
0: And it's long block of non-stop rock.
1: Oh.
0: Thank you. I just feel I'm a voice actor. I've done many voices for many, many things. I reckon I could read the most most boring text and make it Sam Heughan sexy. Because I need a side hustle. This Dream Factory is not going to last forever.
1: So what are you proposing?
0: I'm just want to prove to you.
1: Are you going to read something in a sexy voice? I would make me very uncomfortable.
0: Would that make this old stag happy?
1: Which one of us is the stag? I don't even know.
0: I just want to prove to you that I can do this.
1: All right. Do it.
0: Because, you know, and I spent a night tossing and turning.
1: As long as you're happy.
0: It's your insult.
1: All right. So do it.
0: That's coming up.
1: Oh, wow.
0: Jonesy and Amanda driving you home with Jam Nation.
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0: Jonesy and Amanda driving you home. Your boyfriend, Sam Heughan. He might be a dab hand in a kilt and doing whatever he does in that show.
1: Acting, being Jamie Fraser, being handsome, being strong.
0: Yeah.
1: I need to put on my sponge chin strap when I hear this.
0: Righty-o.
1: And now he's reading audio erotica.
2: All I want is to hear her voice again. Ask if she's read anything good lately. If she followed the moon mission, what she thinks about anything.
1: You claimed that you could do that.
0: What I was saying, because you insulted me yesterday,
1: No, I didn't.
0: Well, I could do that. This is what you said. People, so could I do this?
1: If they ask you to. Okay. I don't know if your 80s DJ kind of voice would do it, unless I feel like buying a packet of smokes and a long stop block of rock.
0: You know, I don't talk.
1: Maybe that does it for some people. I don't know.
0: I don't talk like that.
1: Well, you've boasted that you could you could make any text
0: and
1: sexy.
0: I was thinking about this, so confident that I am. I'm going to show up your boyfriend here. I can read any boring text and make it sexy because right now at the moment I'm working on my seawater pump on my boat motor.
1: Mm-hmm.
0: And I was just reading the text, the instructions that I got online.
1: Oh, okay. You're going to make it sexy.
0: I was reading this morning as I was going about my business, and I thought, you know, and I was reading it out loud, and I thought, yeah, this sounds sexy. But my thing is, your boyfriend's just got all this trickery. He's got sound effects.
1: I'll give you some trickery. Let's do it. Let's play some music.
0: Well, he's going to put some of that music on, Ryan. Okay.
1: So tell me when you're starting.
0: Changing the O-ring in your seawater pump.
1: You started.
0: Shut off your seacock. Check for leaks. Remove your hose from either side of the pumps. Undo the two nuts. That hold the flange.
1: Oh, God.
0: Pull gently as the C pump releases from the...
1: Wow.
0: Pull the pump shaft as you prise out the two O-rings. Replace both O-rings. Then grease your shaft.
1: Oh, come on. Oh, stop.
0: Push firmly through until the O-ring seats in the flange.
1: Brendan.
0: Rub finger around the rim.
1: You're making it up now.
0: Testing for

0: That's what it is. That's what it says. Don't pull me off. See?
1: The girls of our production
0: They're
1: team.
0: Going crazy. Look at them.
1: Not with pleasure.
0: It's a reaction.
1: So, some kind of reaction.
0: Audible if you're listening. No. Voice in the mail.
1: I'm sure your boat friends, when you clean out your flange, will enjoy it enormously.
0: Instagram is here. That's sexy.
1: Is it?
0: Jonesy and Amanda driving you home with Jam Nation.
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0: Right on, 10 questions, 60 seconds on the clock. You could pass if you don't know an answer. We'll come back to that question if time permits. You get all the questions right, $1,000.
4: You can make it $2,000 by answering a bonus question, but it's double or nothing.
0: Leanne is on the, well, in Mornington. I'm just presuming she's on the Peninch.
4: Hello, Leanne.
5: Hello, how are you?
4: Leanne? We're very well. Let's see if we can give you some money. It hasn't gone off for a while.
0: You don't want me to do any of my audiobook readings for changing the saltwater pump on a Vitus diesel engine, Leanne?
5: Hey, can I just ask you to say something for me, Jonesy?
0: Yes, certainly.
5: I want you to say, no need, my darling. I'm making delectable sticky pork stir fry in your sexy voice.
0: Okay. No need, my darling. I'm making delectable sticky pork stir fry.
5: Oh, yes.
4: What, are you actually making that? Whose voice do you, who are you replicating, Leanne?
5: Oh, that ad on TV that I just love.
0: Did you see that ad?
4: I haven't seen it.
0: The wife comes home and she's married to Johnny Suburbia, but he's this hunky, like Spanish dude, making sticky pork.
5: It's delectable.
0: It's delectable, Leanne.
4: I'll have to look out for that.
0: Yeah. I think Leanne and I have got something going on.
4: Yeah, well, let's see if we can parlay your sexual chemistry, Leanne, into winning some money.
5: Oh, here we go.
4: 10 questions, 60 seconds. If you're not sure, say pass. We might have time to come back. All right, Leanne, here we go. Here comes question number one. What's half of 10?
5: 5.
4: Question two. Finish this. Humpty Dumpty sat on a...
5: wall.
4: Question three, MVP stands for what?
5: MVP?
4: MVP.
5: Pass.
4: Question four, which vegetable is famous for helping you see in the dark?
5: Carrots.
4: Question five, rhinoplasty is surgery on which body part?
5: Your nose.
4: Question six, which chess piece has a horse's head?
5: A horse head?
4: Huh? Oh, no, you made
5: something.
4: It's the knight.
5: Oh, the knight. I'm never
4: confusing it with a mafia bedtime story.
5: Oh, I am.
0: Oh,
5: and that was fun.
4: MVP is most valuable player.
0: Yeah.
4: As Jonesy is obviously in the voiceover stage.
0: I could have been your knight, Leanne.
4: Actually, Leanne, we are going to put it to a whip poll as to whether people would rather hear Jonesy or Sam Hugh and Reed audio erotica.
0: Well, Leanne, we'll start with you. What would you rather? Sam Heughan, big show off pants, or me reading erotica?
5: You.
0: Thank you, Leanne.
4: Vote for Jonesy.
0: That's one
4: I think
0: for
4: you're
0: me.
4: Leading the witness, but still a vote for
0: Leanne,
4: you.
0: Leanne, thank you.
4: All right,
0: thank you very
4: we might
0: much.
4: Put that to a whip poll next.
0: If you would like to register to play Instagram, jonesyandamanda.com.au. I'm happy. I'm going in confident for this whip poll. Jonesy and Amanda driving you home with Jam Nation.
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0: Jonesy and Amanda, driving you home. Well, the other day that you said that my 80s DJ voice would not be fit to do the work of your boyfriend, Sam Heughan.
1: I did not think you would be kind of emotionally available and sexy enough, no offense, to read some, I keep going to call it autoerotica, about cars, audio erotica. Sam Heughan sounds like this.
2: All I want is to hear her voice again. Ask if she's read anything good lately. If she followed the moon mission. What she thinks about anything at all. I thought I killed this thing inside of me, but it's only been in one long, deep sleep.
1: That's him reading 3 days in Galloway.
0: He doesn't want to know anything about that.
1: What do you mean?
0: Yeah.
1: Well, you're reading.
0: I think pretty sure after he seals the deal, he goes, yeah, righty, I'm off to the pub.
1: You say that you could make anything sound sexy. So what were you reading?
0: My most recent project is the saltwater pump on my boat motor, a Vetus diesel engine, is leaking.
1: And
0: I was reading through the manuscript today, the manual that came with it on how to do it. And I was reading it out loud and I said,
1: I think you just doctored all the rude words.
0: No, I did not doctor anything.
1: I'll listen to this.
0: Remove your hose from either side of the pumps. Undo the two nuts. But hold the flange.
1: Oh, God.
0: Pull gently as the sea pump releases from the...
1: Wow.
0: Then grease your shaft.
1: Oh, come on. Oh, stop.
0: Push firmly through until the O-ring seats in the flange.
1: Sure. Bob the Builder's just joined Grindr. But well, does it do it for you?
0: Does this is going to backfire on your face. Well,
1: maybe. Maybe people want to hear that. And I'm open to whatever anyone says. We're going to put it to our whip poll.
0: Whip poll. We need a definitive answer on what the community thinks on any given subject.
1: Audio erotica read by Jonesy or Sam.
0: Yeah. Jonesy and Amanda driving you home with Jam Nation.
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0: Jones and Amanda driving you home. I never thought I would be the subject of the whip poll. The whip poll is when we need a definitive answer on what the community thinks about any given subject. Today, audio erotica. Apparently it's a thing.
1: Well, it is a thing, and I've subscribed to a thing called Quinn, where certain people read small sort of erotic stories, short stories. Sam Hewen from Outlander is doing.
2: All I want is to hear her voice again. Ask if she's read anything good lately.
0: Yeah, yeah. And you poo-pooed me reading this. I said I could read that. Mm. You poo-pooed it. I made something very unsexy, i.e. the saltwater pump of a Vetus diesel engine, the changing thereof, sexy. Remove your hose from either side of the pumps. Undo the two nuts that hold the flange. There's some old sea captains going, "Oh, you keep joking that."
1: I put it to you that you've cherry-picked the terms.
0: I haven't cherry-picked anything. Well, cherry, that's sexy. I'm just going to put it to the whip poll,
1: well,
0: and
1: I
0: accept what the outcome
1: Sam
0: is.
1: Sam or Joan, what do you mean you accept the outcome? Like you've got a future that you may have to make decisions on.
0: I might have to leave this pop star.
1: Maybe. Emma in Quakers Hill. Hi, Emma. Who would you rather hear read erotica?
3: Definitely Jonesy. You know, I think Sam might have the looks, but Jonesy, you've got the voice and you can read me to sleep any night of the week.
1: Oh, that's a read you to sleep.
0: Thank you, Emma.
1: He's got the looks, you've just got the voice. It's a bit of a backhanded compliment.
0: Just to ignore you.
1: You can read me to sleep.
0: Josie in Hillside.
1: Hello, Josie.
4: Hello.
1: Hello, who would you prefer, Josie?
4: Definitely Jonesy. I could not stop laughing.
1: Okay.
0: Thanks, Josie. Lucy's in Penrith.
1: Hello, Lucy. Who would you rather, Jonesy or Sam?
5: Jonesy.
0: Okay. Thank you, Lucy. It's all Jonesy here.
1: Yeah. Mandy's can't stop laughing. It'd put me to sleep.
0: Mandy's in Melbourne.
1: Hi, Mandy. Who would you rather read erotica?
6: Definitely Jonesy. Jonesy, you can grease my O-ring any day.
1: Oh, that's good. Okay, that's one positive.
0: Catherine's in Melton.
1: Okay, over to you, Catherine. Who would you rather?
7: Jonesy.
0: Thank you.
7: Please.
0: Okay. If you ask nicely.
1: AJ's in Hopper's Crossing. Over to you, AJ. Our final call. Jonesy or Sam?
8: Hell no, Jonesy. Just no.
0: Okay. Well, that's good. That's one bloke, but all the chicks are digging it.
1: Yeah, most of them said they thought it was funny, and one said she'd like you to put it to sleep.
9: Righto, you two.
1: Sam's better
9: that's
1: looking.
9: Enough.
1: But still, Brendan, you have won. Congratulations. And if Quinn comes calling asking you to read something, okay, and you have
0: imagine
1: to go.
0: I've got a dog-eared copy of Penthouse if I start reading the old letters
1: no,
0: to the forum.
1: No, because these are stories for women, so you'll be bored.
0: Okay. We will be back again tomorrow.
1: I've enjoyed this enormously.
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11: 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Jonesy and Amanda.
1: Just give me a moment.
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1: Sam Hewen, who plays Jamie in Outlander.
0: Yep.
1: Well, he's doing a thing. 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
8: Getting as low as 6 degrees this morning across Central Victoria, turning into a partly cloudy Thursday. Bendigo and Maryborough tops at 20, Castlemaine 18, Ballarat looking for a top of 19 today.
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4: Sunny generally, mostly sunny in Castlemaine. Bendigo, Maryborough 20, Castlemaine, Ballarat 19. Mostly sunny tomorrow in Bendigo and Castlemaine. Partly cloudy in Maryborough and Ballarat. Bendigo, Maryborough 21, Castlemaine, Ballarat 19.
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4: Morning, Thursday. Remember last week we said that it's because of Thor. That's where they get the name for Thursday, the god Thor. And I can understand that. I got up this morning in the dark and bang, my little toe at the end of the bed, and it's very Thor. So there we go. Let's have a look. Move on quickly. At Pisces, if that is your horoscope sign today, here's what's in store. 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Make important links and connections. 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
1: In Bendigo Advertiser, for the first time in almost half a century, cars look set to return to Hargrave Mall as part of the City of Greater Bendigo's ambitious plan to re-energise the CBD. If successfully voted on at its next council meeting, traffic will flow through Mitchell Street towards Williamson Street by as early as September this year. One of Bendigo's most prominent schools will need to build to keep up with significant growth in enrolments. Bendigo Senior Secondary College has had a rise in overall student enrolments, according to its principal. The school's been allocated a share of $1 million in the recent state budget for further planning. In the Herald Sun, new migrants to Australia would be barred from accessing welfare handouts until they become citizens under a landmark coalition plan to fight back against runaway migration that's set to be announced by opposition leader Angus Taylor tonight. He will make the landmark policy as a part of his budget reply speech. And he says taxpayer-funded support should be limited to those who have built or contributed to our country. And a wannabe teen terrorist who wrote F Australia and I Hate Australians in a notebook while plotting to blow up the MCG and slaughter Jews has now another concerning, quote-unquote, fixation, women. The 18-year-old faced the Children's Court where he admitted terror-related crimes and hoped to be freed after spending almost a year on remand. But his lawyer, with support of the prosecution, may push for his release into the community, but Magistrate Julie O'Donnell refused, saying her concerns about his new obsession. She said she's just not comfortable with releasing him. And that's your look at the newspapers. 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Some.

0: 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Good morning. Robbo here on the Wake Up Call. Thursday morning, edging ever closer to the weekend. This morning on the show, it is the launch a little later this morning of the Salvo's Red Shield appeal. We're going to be talking about that. And we're also going to be trying to find a new home for a beautiful dog who'll be up on our Facebook page very soon. You can have a look and check it out. And maybe it could be you and your new forever furry friend. Who knows? That's all on the way. It's Gold Central Victoria.
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0: that number. Gold Centre Victoria, FM 98.3 AM 1071. It's Robbo here on the Wake Up Call. So what do you like at home handy stuff, in particular flat packs, putting together the stuff, you know, you buy from the likes of IKEA? I am useless. How useless? I'd say as useless as mammary glands on a male bovine, if you get my drift. But in news of the weird, I'm going to tell you about the world champion. She is brilliant. Yes, she. I know that's I always handball at home to Her Majesty and say, listen, could you do this, please? Because I can't. Anyway, this woman is fantastic. We'll tell you about that in news of the weird in the next half hour.
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11: G'day, it's Tom Parry with your local news. A move to reopen Hargraves Mall to traffic would be considered by Greater Bendigo's councillors. If approved, the shopping strip would gain a one-way, low-speed road entering from the Mitchell Street end as part of an action plan aiming to revitalise the area and attract more shoppers and retailers. This follows similar moves in Ballarat and Shepparton. Council is set to vote on the action plan at Monday night's meeting. Bendigo Senior Secondary College is hoping to build a new hands-on learning centre after receiving $1 million in extra funding as part of the state budget. Principal Kylie Hand confirmed the school's plans to the Advertiser, saying the applied learning building would be used for teaching trade subjects like allied health and community services. Blue-green algae has been detected in Maryborough's Lake Victoria. Central Goldfields Shire says the bloom is likely due to the above-average temperatures and recent lack of rain, and is advising the public to avoid any direct contact with the water and not to consume it. Meantime, volunteers are being celebrated at the Maryborough Highland Society on Monday evening as part of an event also marking the start of National Volunteer Week. Peter Harriet from Central Goldfields Shire says it's important to recognise all the great work they do.
12: You know, I was at a market. We've got some great markets at Talbot and Denali now, and they don't run unless there's a whole range of volunteers.
11: Those wishing to head along must register their attendance by tomorrow. Taking a look at sport now, and the Bendigo Strikers have fallen from second to fourth on the championship ladder in the Victorian Netball League. Last night saw the squad facing the North East Blaze in Melbourne as part of the league's ninth round. Scores were even at half time, but the Blaze soon gave themselves a buffer to finish with 56 goals to Bendigo's 52.
3: Human ISA Mitre 10, building with Bendigo since 1880. Gold Central Victoria, National News, now.
13: Morning, I'm Jackie Lim. The PM still insists he hasn't broken an election promise with the housing tax reforms announced in Tuesday night's federal budget. Labor pledged to retain the current negative gearing and capital gains tax concessions ahead of last year's election. Anthony Albanese has told 7:30 they've simply changed their position.
14: We weren't in favour of it. We've changed our position in order to provide that support.
13: Meantime, it seems economists are divided over how the budget will affect house prices, with some predicting falls of up to 5%. AMP warns housing shortages will persist, while CommBank says the measures could have a slightly positive impact on supply. At least six people are dead after a massive drone attack in Ukraine. It was one of Russia's biggest drone attacks of the war so far, with around 800 launched in broad daylight. It comes after a short-lived ceasefire between the two sides to mark the anniversary of the Soviet defeat of Nazi Germany over the weekend. And the need for food relief services has significantly increased across Australia. The Neighbourhood Centre in Queensland claims it's now distributing more than 1.7 million kilos of food every year. In sport, it's the grand final rematch in the AFL tonight, with Brisbane and Geelong going head-to-head at the Gabba. Cats coach Chris Scott unsure who O'Sheen Mullen will tag after shutting down Nick Dacos and Zach Butters in their recent clashes. He says the Lions simply have too many stars.
15: Put it this way, if we decide to play a negating role on one of them, it's unlikely we'll make a mistake choosing.
13: And Nathan Cleary's future at Penrith remains uncertain this morning after coach and father Ivan yesterday announced he was leaving at the end of next year. That's the latest in news and sport.
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0: A sunny Thursday generally, mostly sunny in Castlemaine, Bendigo and Maryborough 20, Castlemaine and Ballarat 19. Tomorrow mostly sunny in Bendigo and Castlemaine, partly cloudy in Maryborough and Ballarat. Bendigo and Maryborough 21, Castlemaine and Ballarat 19. Quarry Hill 9 at the moment, Sebastopol 8.
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0: Salvo's Red Shield appeal kicks off later this morning, and we're going to talk about that after 7 o'clock this morning. Then after 8, we're talking about cabanas. No, not the type you eat. This is a beautiful dog that's looking for a new forever home. And we'll team up with Bark again and see whether we can find that home for Cabana. It's 5 past 6. It's the Wake Up Call. 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

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Wake up call with Robbo, 13 past 6. Tuesday nights in the Robinson household are now steak and barbecue nights. It used to be Taco Tuesdays, but anyway, we've moved up from that and we're steak night. And I went and bought some steak during the week and I thought, gee, it's not cheap. And we know the cost of living at the moment is pretty out of control in many respects. So if you could pick yourself up $100 worth of meat, how good would that be? Well, that's what Chris will do. Tomorrow afternoon, he'll announce the winner on the Feel Good Work Days with Chris. But you'll have a chance at Savo to get into the draw for the $100 meat tray from Central Vic Meats. The best quality meats, the very best prices. The downside is this weekend, the weather's not going to be too flash. This run of great weather we're having, going to get showery over the weekend, but I guess we can certainly use the rain. But listen out, the Savo on your Feel Good Work Day for your chance to get in the draw for that $100 meat tray. That's that's lovely. Make room in the freezer or whatever you got to do, because it's well worth listening in.

one key, putting together furniture or whatever from the box? Well, a woman in Manchester is the world champion flat pack builder. What they have to do is run around assembling IKEA packs with a live audience cheering them on. Interesting to note, it was a woman. If it's anything like my place, I am absolutely useless. In fact, there should be rounds of this championship called Best Swearing at the Flat Pack, Best Throwing of an Allen Key, and Best Slamming the Door When You Walk Out. Just go, bugger it. I can't be blowed doing that now. By the way, the winner actually put a full nightstand together in just over 8 minutes. That is News of the Weird. 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

Gold, Central Victoria, FM 98.3 AM 1071. The Wake Up Call with Robbo, 22 past 6. We asked on our big topic on Facebook, with that recent serious outbreak of disease on a cruise ship, would you go on a cruise? Well, interesting to get people's feedback on this. We have plenty of it too. Karen says, yep, we cruised for our honeymoon many years ago and can't wait to have the chance to take the kids on one. Susie says, a river cruise, yes, ocean cruise, no. And Gary says the same thing. I must admit, I sort of agree with that. Those river cruises through Europe, I reckon, look pretty good. And I mean, in a worst case scenario, you've only got 100 metres or so to swim to get to one side or the other anyway. So fingers crossed that never happens. Linda says, yep, they're going on a cruise tomorrow. Good on you. Happy and safe sailing. Kayleen loves cruising. The strange thing, she was on a cruise when the pandemic first arrived and says that the border force and the quarantine were nothing but a joke at that stage. Oh, controversial, Kayleen. You'd have a few mates with that. And Dawn says, irrespective of the virus, I personally have no desire to join a cruise and float around in a big shopping centre. Whoa. Okay. We'll check some more because there's plenty who have had their say. And if you want to, just go to our Facebook page at Gold Centre Victoria and let us know. Cruising, yay or nay, particularly in light of the disease outbreak on the ship. 24 past 6.

0: Gold Central Victoria, FM 98.3 AM 1071. Hope you will. Thursday morning, Robbo here till 8.30. Lovely to be with you. Coming up in the next half hour, we're talking food. We're talking toasties. And with Rhiann Wensita from Ms. Batterhams and Mackenzie Quarters. And, of course, they've got Goldie's Sandwich Bar too. But, you know, I'm always hungry at this time of the morning, so I only have a cup of coffee before I come to work. But how good is a toastie for breakfast? Oh, I think that might have to be on the weekend, me and you, for me anyway. So that's coming up, and we'll talk about toasties, your favourites, and a few good ideas. Plus, we'll have a look at what happened on this day in history with Aaron Stevens.
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10: G'day, it's Tom Parry with your local news. Bendigo's Hargraves Mall could soon be welcoming traffic again as part of an ambitious plan to revitalise the precinct. The move is set to be debated at Monday night's Greater Bendigo Council meeting and, if approved, would see a one-way low-speed road run through the mall with cars entering from the Mitchell Street end. Council has indicated the project would cost ratepayers $500,000. A new building for hands-on subjects is being planned at Bendigo Senior Secondary College after the school was allocated an additional $1 million in extra funding in the recent state budget. Those plans were confirmed to the Addy by the school's principal, Kylie Hand, who says the Applied Learning Centre would be used for teaching trade courses such as VET, sport and recreation. The walking track has reopened at Maryborough's Goldfields Reservoir following recent repairs to the dam wall and bank. CEO of Central Goldfields Shire, Peter Harriet, who walks around the track most days, is pleased with the results, telling the Wake Up Call.
11: Some great work, and good that our outdoor staff had the capacity and ability to do that work, and it's come up looking fantastic.
10: Meantime, Maryborough residents are being warned about the presence of blue-green algae in Lake Victoria, with the Shire saying the bloom is likely due to a recent lack of rain and warmer than average temperatures in the region. For now, the lake remains open to walkers and sightseers, but authorities have advised to avoid all contact with the water, keep pets away, and not eat any fish collected there. And in local sport, the sixth round will be played this weekend in the Loddon Valley Netball League. A grand final rematch looms in the A-grade competition, with third-placed Pyramid Hill hosting reigning premiers and current ladder leaders Mitiamo, while second-placed Bridgewater is on their home court facing Maiden Gully YCW.
1: Human ISA Mitre 10, building with Bendigo since 1880. Gold Central Victoria, National News, now.
12: Morning, I'm Jackie Lim. The federal opposition has pledged a crackdown on migrants, banning them from accessing payments until they become Australian citizens. The policy is said to be outlined in Angus Taylor's budget reply tonight. Meanwhile, the Prime Minister has defended Labor's record on migration.
13: Net overseas migration has fallen by 45% on our watch.
12: Against post-COVID numbers.
13: That is important. They were growing when we came into office.
12: Anthony Albanese there on the ABC. The federal government says it secured a suitable plane to bring home the four Aussies and a Kiwi who were on board the hantavirus cruise ship. They're still on track to arrive in Perth by the end of the week, where they'll quarantine for 3 weeks. Peak Aboriginal bodies are accusing the NT government of politicising the death of Kumanjai Little Baby. They've slammed proposed changes to the territory's child protection laws, with the amendments now being referred for an inquiry. And Optus has launched a national ad campaign hoping to win back trust after four people died as a result of 000 outages on its network. In sport, the Swans have decided not to host the Saints in their annual Pride match this season, Sydney ending the 10-year arrangement following St Kilda's handling of Lance Collard's homophobic comments. The Swans will instead play the Bulldogs in round 17. And a big win for Queensland, with Brisbane securing the rights to Magic Round until at least 2032. A new deal's been struck with the NRL, with the previous hosting arrangement due to end next year. That's the latest in news and sport.
1: Rural News. Now.
14: Good morning, I'm Emily Minnie. The wine industry says it's bitterly disappointed there were no changes to funding in the federal budget. In its pre-budget submission, Australian Grape and Wine called for almost $140 million over 3 years to address oversupply, rebuild demand and support growers and winemakers. Chief Executive Lee McLean says without it, many will leave the industry.
15: Well, I think what we're likely to see is every business in a number of regions around the country really looking seriously at their future over the next little while. Many of these businesses have been losing money for a number of years now, and that's a very difficult and, in fact, untenable position.
14: Freight operators are voicing their disappointment in the federal budget. As part of the budget, the federal government announced plans to store 1 billion litres of fuel in response to the supply concerns caused by the conflict in the Middle East. But Loadshift Chief Executive Matt Barry says that's not enough.
16: Sounds like a big number, but when you consider that we burn 160 million litres of liquid fuels across the three, you know, diesel, petrol and aviation fuel in a day, that's less than a week's supply.
14: Farmers in western, northwest and southern New South Wales are being urged to be on the lookout for plague locusts. There has been an uptick in sightings following favourable seasonal conditions in the region. Local Land Services Locust Management Program Coordinator Christy Bennett says early reporting is crucial.
17: Yeah, it's a lot easier to treat locusts when they're in their nymphal stage because they all band together and consolidate together. So chemical application is recommended when they're in that stage rather than when they're flying.
14: The wool sector is among the best agricultural performers, according to Bendigo Bank Agribusiness's latest report. Tighter supply and demand for natural fibres instead of synthetic material in fashion is driving the trend. Senior Manager of Industry Insights Eliza Redfern says it likely won't result in growers returning to the industry.
18: Some of this price support has been because of the tightening supply, which is, of course, from a smaller flock as well. So ultimately, you know, that does impact the prices that producers are receiving. So obviously that's connected there. But it will certainly depend on what those future returns are like for producers going ahead.
14: And an independent report has found Australia is on track to eradicate an invasive species threatening farmland, livestock and human health by 2032. Advisory firm GHD has given the National Fire Ant Eradication Program an amber rating, confirming it is on schedule. National Fire Ant Eradication Program Operations General Manager Marnie Manning says it's a welcome outcome.
19: We really welcome this review and actually are quite happy with the findings and the way forward that it's mapping for us. It's made a number of conclusions, things like that we're doing quite well with our actual eradication program as we continue in a direction that we maintain good, strong support from our stakeholders and community.
14: And that's the state of the country. I'm Emily Minnie. Good morning.
20: Oh, was that a speed camera? Oh, no. Damn it.
21: If you're driving, don't be tempted to speed. Speed cameras can be anywhere. A message from the TAC. Drive safely for everyone.
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1: Gold Central Victoria weather for Five Flags Hotel Castlemaine.
0: Another lovely day on the way. Sunny, generally mostly sunny in Castlemaine. Bendigo and Maryborough 20, Castlemaine and Ballarat 19. Then tomorrow, mostly sunny in Bendigo and Castlemaine, partly cloudy in Maryborough and Ballarat. Bendigo and Maryborough 21, Castlemaine and Ballarat 19. At White Hills at the moment, 9 degrees, Wendouree it's 8.
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0: What happened on this day? We will tell you very soon. Aaron Stevens got that for us. Next up, though, Let's Eat. We talked to Rhiannon Winseta from Miss Butterham's and Mackenzie Quarters, and we're talking toasties. It's 21 to 7. Gold Central Victoria, FM 98.3 and AM 1071.

0: Gold Central Victoria, FM 98.3 AM 1071. It's the Wake Up Call with Robbo. In time to talk food, let's eat. Round one seater from his Batterhams and Mackenzie Quarters. Hello there.
1: Good morning.
0: So today, one of my favourite foods.
1: Yes.
0: Toasties.
1: Yes.
0: Yeah.
1: Yay. And this is the season for the toastie.
0: My word. So the best, where to go?
1: Well, there's options. Obviously, if you're heading out, toasties, there's a number of really good places. And it depends what you like in your toastie. Like, some people like a classic kind of like a ham and cheese toastie, and some people want a little bit more gourmet and some other, you know, bits and pieces in there, like a chicken and avocado and a bit of cheese.
0: Nice, yeah.
1: My go-to places are Chop Chop.
0: Right.
1: Awesome little avocado and chicken toasties.
0: Yep.
1: And also Bay Leaf.
0: Right.
1: They make an amazing toastie. They're really delicious. They can do bacon and egg toasties, but they also do a chicken one as well.
0: So what about your establishment? Not Miss Batterhams, but you've got your own sandwich one, haven't you?
1: Yes.
0: So tell us about that.
1: Yeah, Goldie's Sandwich Society. Well, actually, we've just launched our toastie. So we've been doing the fresh sandwiches, which we're still doing. But now we've launched our toastie and we are putting it. It is a traditional like ham and cheese,
0: yeah. But
1: it has a beautiful parmesan crisp on top. So it's toasted cheese on the top as well. Oh my God. So it's like golden.
0: Yeah. At Goldie's.
1: Goldie's, that's right.
0: I see what you did there.
1: Yeah.
0: That's wonderful.
1: But I mean, you can make them at home as well, right?
0: Yeah.
1: So I used to have this, a really good mate of mine, and he had this amazing ability to head into your fridge and you'd look in your fridge and you go, I've got nothing there. He'd go in and he would put together the most magnificent fridge surprise toastie.
0: Really?
1: Oh, without doubt. Like, he'd be pulling out everything from, you know, pickled onions through to spinach and cheese and the leftover chicken from a couple of nights ago. I don't know, he'd slam it all together in a toastie and it would be magnificent.
0: That's what I was going to ask. Oh, you know, it sounds a random.
1: It was random, yeah. But it was so good. The essential ingredient.
0: Yeah.
1: Hot chili sauce.
0: Oh, really?
1: Yeah. I think that combined everything together.
0: Well, yeah, it probably kills the taste of everything else, really.
1: That's right.
0: Go on.
1: Killed off the mold on the fridge surprise.
0: Well, I had toasties last Sunday night.
1: Right.
0: Very simple at home, because I usually just make them at home. But when I was shopping, I found a brand of bread, super thick.
1: Really?
0: Yeah.
1: Yes, that is the key to a good toastie.
0: White bread, probably no nutritional value, but doesn't matter. So it was really thick, because I've always bemoaned when I came back from Ireland, they had one over there called Doorstops, and it was like just really thick sliced bread.
1: Yeah.
0: So I had that. Just very simple one, cheese, but the secret, I reckon, to a good cheese toastie too is to go and buy the, I won't mention brands obviously, but the rubbish brands that have the single slices all wrapped up.
1: We call it flat cheese.
0: Yeah?
1: Flat cheese.
0: Yeah. No cheese was hurt in the making of this cheese. But it melts so well.
1: Yes,
0: and it tastes so good.
1: Yeah.
0: So I bought a packet of that specifically for the toasties. And then the other thing, if you're having a cheese or a ham and cheese toastie that you must have as well, I think, is a cup of tomato soup.
1: Yes, they do go together, especially in winter.
0: Yeah.
1: Yeah. I feel like I lived off like those flat cheese sliced toasties all through my uni days.
0: Yeah.
1: Like, that was pretty much my staple. And I tell you what, my 16-year-old, that's where his go-to is as well.
0: Yeah.
1: Yeah.
0: They are lovely. The toasties, absolutely brilliant. Finally, what's your favourite?
1: Oh, like, as in ingredient-wise? I got to go, I do love a ham and cheese. Like, there's nothing better, especially when you might be feeling a little bit seedy or a little bit down. It just peps you up having that toasty melted cheese on the ham and the crisp bread. Like, that's my go-to.
0: One other element. I would agree with you.
1: Yes.
0: But tomato.
1: I was just going to say, to top it all off would be adding some relish.
0: Yeah?
1: Yes.
0: No, I just had...
1: Oh, you want tomato in there?
0: Cut tomato.
1: Like fresh tomato?
0: Yeah, cut tomato in your ham, cheese, tomato sandwiches.
1: Nah.
0: Plenty of pepper on that.
1: Yes,
0: and then the other secret is salt on the outside.
1: Yeah, and a little bit of mayonnaise. Yeah, that goes down very well.
0: Getting a bit fancy now.
1: Yeah.
0: God, toasties. I'm starving now.
1: Yeah,
0: thanks very much indeed. Hey, we'll catch you next week. Have a good one.
1: See ya.
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3: Morning, Robbo. 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
0: This morning's movie.
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0: What is it?
3: Apocalypse Now.
0: They reckon that was more accurate about what it was like at times in Vietnam than some of the others.
3: Bit of trivia for this morning.
0: As I keep saying, educational as well as entertaining, eh?
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10: Hi, it's May 14, the anniversary of the opening of the World Amateur Championship in Paris in 1900, also known as the Olympic Games.
11: Taking place from May 14th to October 28th, the Games were overshadowed by the massive 1900 World's Fair.
10: The United States' first space station, Skylab, was launched in 1973.
12: They got to be able to go on board that Skylab and then began that 28-day stay.
10: The Australian $1 coin was launched in 1984. Introduced by Treasurer Paul Keating.
13: The new $1 coin. They're small, so they're not too heavy in your pocket or your purse.
10: The last episode of the popular 90s sitcom Seinfeld went to air on this day in 1998. Over 40 million people in the US watched Jerry, Elaine, George and Kramer sent to prison.
14: Because you only get one call. The prison call is like the king of calls.
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10: And it's the anniversary of the wedding between Crown Prince Friedrich of Denmark and Tasmanian Mary Donaldson in 2004.
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17: I've worked enough to be able to fail the rest of my life.
10: Talking Heads lead singer and guitarist David Byrne is 74 today. I got David Rain turned 67, started with Australian Crawl, played with the Shantuzies, better known as a TV presenter and actor.
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10: Australian actress, multiple Academy Award winner, Cate Blanchett is 57.
19: Such a bite, he'll wish he'd kept his hands in his pocket.
10: North Melbourne legend Brent Harvey is on the birthday list. The 400 gamer is 48.
20: Harvey's sixth goal!
10: Actually, massive day for AFL birthdays. 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

0: Gold Central Victoria, FM 98.3 AM 1071. It's the Wake Up Call with Robbo this morning. Nice to have you with us. Coming up in the next half hour, the Salvos launching the Red Shield appeal today, and we're going to be talking about that. And also Pick the Flick after 7.30. Got another movie, a newie, after it went off yesterday, One Flew Over the Cuckoo's Nest, if you missed that. And another terrific one today, so listen out for your chance to pick up passes to the Star Cinema Eagle Hawk. And of course, talking of which, tomorrow morning on the show, we'll be talking to Martin from Star Cinema in this half hour of the show. Hope you can stay with us on this Thursday morning, Gold Central Victoria.
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15: G'day, it's Tom Parry with your local news. Plans to let cars drive through Hargraves Mall again have been announced by Greater Bendigo Council. This forms part of a city centre action plan hoping to address the number of vacant stores and a lack of foot traffic along the strip, and draws upon a similar move made in Shepparton and Ballarat to revitalise their retail precincts. Councillors will vote on the measure at Monday night's meeting. Year 11 and 12 students studying trade subjects like community services and allied health are set to get their own hands-on learning centre at Bendigo Senior Secondary. This comes after the college recently received an additional $1 million in funding as part of the state budget, with Principal Kylie Hand confirming the school's plans to the Advertiser. A blue-green algae warning has been issued for Maryborough's Lake Victoria. Central Goldfields Shire says the bloom is likely due to the above-average temperatures and recent lack of rain, with visitors to the lake advised to avoid any direct contact with the water and not to consume any fish caught there. Meantime, a thank you event is being held for the Shire's volunteers to celebrate the start of National Volunteer Week. CEO Peter Harriet says it's happening Monday from 5:30 p.m. at the Maryborough Highland Society.
16: Important to recognise all the great work that volunteers do, whether that's in the emergency space, event running, or any other community events that are running.
15: Registrations to attend the event close tomorrow. And in sport, the ladder leaders will clash this weekend in the Maryborough-Castlemaine District Football League. That game is taking place in Harcourt between the senior competition's frontrunners, Carisbrook, and homeside the Lions, who are currently second on the table. Both clubs are yet to drop a game so far this season. Elsewhere in round six of the competition, reigning premiers Trentham shall host Maldon.
14: Hume and Isa Mitre 10, building with Bendigo since 1880. Gold Central Victoria, National News, now.
17: Morning, I'm Jackie Lim. We have an update on the Aussies and Kiwi who were on board that cruise ship in the centre of the hantavirus outbreak. Canberra's now secured a plane to fly them to Perth by the end of the week, where they'll spend 3 weeks in quarantine. WA Premier Roger Cook allaying fears their returns could lead to an outbreak of the virus here.
18: There's a very low risk of them even contracting the disease, and they are not unwell.
17: The federal budget is set to reshape housing policy, but economists can't seem to agree on how it'll affect prices, with some predicting price drops of up to 5%. The Commonwealth Bank believes the reforms to CGT and negative gearing could modestly boost supply, while AMP warns housing shortages are likely to persist. New migrants would be banned from accessing welfare until they become Aussie citizens if the coalition's elected into government. Opposition leader Angus Taylor will unveil that policy tonight in his budget reply speech. And the world is drinking less wine. The International Organisation of Wine says globally, the number of glasses poured has dropped 2.7% in the last 12 months and 14% since 2018. In sport, questions this morning on how many Penrith players will follow Ivan Cleary out the door after the star coach announced his resignation yesterday. He'll depart the Panthers at the end of next season with Peter Wallace to take the reins. NRL commentator Andrew Johns on Nine says he's done enough.
19: Well, he's climbed Everest 4 times in a row. You don't want to do it again. He's achieved everything he has to out there at Penrith. He's set the club up. The club is in a great position.
17: And the AFL will announce the next batch of fixtures later today, covering rounds 16 to 22. That's the latest in news and sport.
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0: So the fine weather continues, at least for a couple of days anyway, looking a bit dodgy over the weekend. Sunny generally today, mostly sunny in Castlemaine, Bendigo, Maryborough 20, Castlemaine and Ballarat 19, mostly sunny tomorrow in Bendigo and Castlemaine, partly cloudy in Maryborough and Ballarat, 21 for Bendigo and Maryborough tomorrow, Castlemaine and Ballarat both 19, 9 degrees in Kennington at the moment, Delacombe it is 7.
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0: Talking about the Red Shield appeal with the Salvos coming up soon, and we'll have Pick the Flick after 7:30. I'm still in shock. The report that people are drinking less wine. I haven't got that memo yet. It's 7:05. Gold Centre Victoria.

0: Central Victoria, FM 98.3 AM 1071. It's the wake-up call with Robbo this morning, 13 past 7. Well, the Salvos are launching their Red Shield appeal today, and to talk more about that, we have Major Robert Evans with us, who is the lead covering areas such as Maryborough, Castlemaine, Eagle Hawk, Bendigo and beyond, and he's with us this morning. Robert, good morning.
1: Yeah, good morning. How are you doing?
0: Doing well, thank you. I don't think one would have to be a Rhodes Scholar to suggest that with the state of the economy and with what's happening in the Middle East, prices going up, that there's probably never been a time it's been needed more.
1: Well, look, that's the truth. The cost of living pressures, we're hearing that statement made a lot in the media, but it certainly reflects the current reality.
0: So, in terms of the appeal, it's been going a long time now, and what is it that you're after?
1: Okay, so two things. People can get involved by volunteering to collect at a local Salvation Army church. So, in this context, anyone in Bendigo, Maryborough, Castlemaine or Eagle Hawk, if they've got a few hours to spare over the weekend of the 30th and 31st of May, contact the local Salvation Army officer and they'll be more than happy to receive your help. But primarily for the public, as you see collectors out and about, see the QR codes flashed around, we would love for people to make a donation.
0: And will there be people, you know, working the intersections and that sort of thing like we've seen in the past?
1: Yeah, absolutely. So intersections will be some of the main intersections in Bendigo, Castlemaine and Maryborough, I believe, will be done. Also, keep an eye out for the railway stations in those three locations as well. So early morning commute heading into Melbourne, we'll have collectors at the V

0: What about the tough times? How was that affected, if at all? Has it diminished the people's generosity of those giving?
1: Look, interestingly enough, not really. Aussies are really quite generous in times of crisis. And it's been my experience, when Aussies are doing it tough, they tend to dig deeper. I saw the evidence of that in January or after January with the Harcourt fires. It was quite extraordinary, the outpouring of generosity. And we attended the Apple Fest in Harcourt, I think it was in March, and the amount of people that turned out and community doing community and just reaching out to help those who are doing it difficult. So I think that kind of ethos is still quite strong in Australia.
0: One thing, would it be fair to say, that has changed over the last several years, but the last few in particular, is the type of people reaching out. It's not the, I guess, traditional or stereotypical, you know, lower socioeconomic. It's not just them affected.
1: Yeah, that's true too. We've seen that. Now, I've been out of the country for the last 8 years serving in the Solomon Islands for the Salvation Army, so I don't have a bird's eye view of that space. But I know that before we left, and even since coming back, we've seen a lot more, I guess, people we would traditionally call middle class, people who have worked all their lives, who have saved hard, and they quite frankly aren't used to asking for help. And so we find people coming through our doors who are navigating a very new reality, and there's a sense of, I guess, embarrassment around that, and having to reassure people it's okay to ask for help.
0: And I guess you'll accept goods, non-perishable, obviously.
1: Yeah, look, we have food pantries in most of our locations, in fact, in all of our locations in Central Vic. So non-perishable food for our food pantries always goes down well. We continue to receive donations of clothing and household goods at our Salvo stores and thrift shops. That not only when we sell those, all the money raised goes back into serving communities, helping people, as well as providing it for free where people are not in a position to afford the essentials.
0: And it's being launched this morning. So what are the actual dates for the appeal?
1: So the dates for the appeal is the actual main weekend is the 30th and 31st of May. But we'll have collectors out a week before and a week after. And sometimes maybe a little bit beyond that, because we have big events like the Caravan Show and other things coming up. People can give to the Red Shield Appeal right up to the end of June, up to the end of the financial year, and any giving post that Red Shield weekend will go into that total as well. The other thing that I'm doing today is I'm at the launch in Bendigo. I'm heading off on a epic Red Shield Appeal walkathon along the Goldfields track. I'll be walking from Bendigo to Ballarat over the next, over 4 days.
0: Wow. And it's somebody gave me a note too that say you're going to Maryborough on a bike?
1: I do ride around Maryborough a bit, and I'd love to get out in the surrounding forests on my mountain bike. So this walkathon is about raising money for the Red Shield Appeal for Central Victoria. I'll be, keep an eye out. If you see some strange bloke out on the track with a big yellow vest on and a Salvo shield, that'd be me.
0: Yeah, okay. Well, good on you. Yeah, when they do a drive to Maryborough, I might be interested in that, but not walking on a bike.
1: That's a bit more sensible, I think.
0: Yeah. Hey, and before you leave us, Robert, too, you mentioned there the Solomon Islands. I was going to ask you about that. You were there for a long time. How was that? That must have been a fantastic experience.
1: It really was. My wife and I were the national leaders of Solomon Islands. Salvation Army is quite new. It was established there in 2011. So we're very much in a pioneering stage over the past 8 years. And we saw the Salvation Army grow across 3 provinces. We went from 2 to 13 churches. We established social enterprises at most locations to try and stimulate locally generated income. So we're breaking down some of the aid dependence that's there. It was a remarkable experience.
0: Yeah, I bet it was. And I think one thing that, and they would have seen it too, and a lot of people, I certainly love it here, is that the Salvos are not just all about, talking religion, but just out there doing it. And I think that's a really
1: Absolutely.
0: Important part.
1: Absolutely. Yeah. And that was one of the things that really appealed to Solomon Islands. Solomon Islands is a very religious country, but the whole concept of heart to God, hand to man, really appealed to them. Putting faith in action resonated strongly.
0: Fantastic. Major Robert Evans, Salvation Army, thanks so much for chatting to me this morning. All the very best with the appeal, and keep in touch.
1: Thanks, mate. Appreciate the time.
0: Good on you. It is 20.

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0: Tulsa to Victoria. FM 98.3 AM 1071, the wake-up call with Robbo. So we talk to Andrew Cooney in the next half hour of the show, the CEO of the City of Greater Bendigo, and talking about the Mall being turned back into a street, a one-way street. That's what council is going to be voting on Monday night. And always, of course, a lot of discussion about the situation in the Mall with a lot of shops shut, et cetera, et cetera. So we'll find out more about that. Also coming up, Pick the Flick. We'll try and send somebody off to the Star Cinema Eagle Hawk if you can tell me what movie I play a bit of on the way here at Gold Centre Victoria.
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5: G'day, it's Tom Parry with your local news. A move to reopen Hargraves Mall to traffic will be considered by councillors in Greater Bendigo. If approved, the shopping strip would gain a one-way low-speed road entering from the Mitchell Street end as part of an action plan aiming to revitalise the area and attract more shoppers and retailers. This follows similar moves in Ballarat and Shepparton. Council is set to vote on the action plan at Monday night's meeting. Bendigo Senior Secondary College is hoping to build a new hands-on learning centre after receiving $1 million in extra funding as part of the state budget. Principal Kylie Hand confirmed the school's plans to the Addy, saying the applied learning building would be used for teaching trade subjects like VET, sport and recreation. Blue-green algae has been detected in Maryborough's Lake Victoria. Central Goldfields Shire says the bloom is likely due to a recent lack of rain and warmer than average temperatures and is advising the public to avoid any direct contact with the water and not to consume it. Meantime, some good news for those who enjoy walking around Maryborough's Goldfields Reservoir. According to Central Goldfields Shire's Peter Harriet, work on the track is now done after being closed for repairs.
6: I had a look at that the other day. Our guys have done some really good quality rock positioning, resurfacing of the dam wall, and as part of a national program for stabilising dam walls right across the country.
5: Taking a look at sport now, and the Bendigo Strikers have dropped from second to fourth on the championship ladder in the Victorian Netball League. Last night saw the team facing the Northeast Blaze in Melbourne as part of the league's ninth round. Scores were even at half time, but the Blaze soon gave themselves a buffer to finish with 56 goals to Bendigo's 52.
4: Human ISA Mitre 10, building with Bendigo since 1880. Gold Central Victoria, national news, now.
7: Morning, I'm Jackie Lim. Canberra says a suitable plane to bring home the Aussie and Kiwi passengers on board the Hantavirus cruise ship has been secured. But DFAT says there's still delays, with no country yet willing to grant the plane permission for a refuel stopover. President of the AMA WA, Dr. Kyle Hoth, telling Nine, every precaution will be taken to make sure the virus isn't spread.
8: It all comes down to trying to make sure that there is no spread of this virus. So they're making sure that whatever the transit situation is, whatever people coming on or off the plane is, that we aren't exposing other countries to spread, that we're not having the staff or the pilots or anyone else exposed.
7: Donald Trump has been met with pomp and ceremony in China at the start of a state visit. The US president has arrived in Beijing for high-level talks with China's president. Those discussions are expected to be dominated by trade, the Iran war, and Taiwan. And a man involved in the overdose death of late Friends actor Matthew Perry has been sentenced to 2 years in prison. Eric Fleming is one of five people charged over Perry's death. He was found in his backyard jacuzzi in Southern California in 2023. In sport, Geelong's gearing up for tonight's heavyweight AFL Grand Final rematch with Brisbane at the Gabba. Cats coach Chris Scott reckons there's little separating the two sides.
0: Yeah, I think they'd be pretty comfortable that their best footy is not too far off. And we're probably a little bit the same, so really looking forward to the opportunity.
7: And the NRL's Magic Round is staying put in Brisbane. A new contract will see the event stay in Queensland until at least 2032. Other states had been circling to poach the event, including New South Wales and WA. That's the latest in news and sport.
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4: Gold Central Victoria weather, thanks to Prestige Jayco Bendigo.
1: And so again, another lovely day. Sunny generally, mostly sunny in Castlemaine. Bendigo and Maryborough 20, Castlemaine and Ballarat 19. Some beautiful autumn weather lately. It is going to turn south a bit over the weekend though. Tomorrow though, mostly sunny in Bendigo and Castlemaine, partly cloudy in Maryborough and Ballarat. 21 for Bendigo and Maryborough, Castlemaine and Ballarat 19. Tomorrow, Eagle Hawk 9, Baker Hill 8 at the minute.
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11: That's a lovely accent you have. New Jersey?
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11: Austria? 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

0: girl, Central Victoria. Pick the Flick and win a double pass to the Star Cinema Eagle Hawk.
1: Girl, Central Victoria, good morning.
2: Oh, good morning, Robbo. It's Kathy speaking. How are you?
1: Very well, Kathy speaking. How are you doing?
2: Oh, yes, not too bad for an old girl.
1: Let's have a listen to this movie bit, and then I'll get you to tell me what you think it is.
3: That's a lovely accent you have. New Jersey?
4: Austria.
3: Austria? Well, then, good day, mate.
1: Good day, mate. What do you reckon it is, Kathy?
2: Would that be Dumber and Dumber?
1: Well, Dumb and Dumber. We're no...
2: Dumb and Dumber.
1: Yeah, we're no mastermind here. We'll give you that for sure. So.
2: Oh, no, that's right.
1: Actually, no masterminds have been seen here. Don't worry about that.
2: None here either.
1: Hey, congratulations. Double pass. Star Cinema Eagle Hawk coming your way.
2: Thanks a million, Robbo and Gold Star Cinema.

0: Gold Centre, Victoria, FM 98.3 AM 1070 on the Wake Up Call with Robbo on this gorgeous morning. It is 16 to 8. Shire Whip Around and City of Greater Bendigo, Andrew Cooney's the CEO there. Andrew, morning.
1: Good morning, Robbo.
0: Cars in the mall. So this is big, potentially big news, depending how the vote goes on Monday, I guess.
1: That's right. Look, I think it's already big news, even the fact that that's what the recommendation is. But yes, after a number of years and lots of interest and a few action plans, we've come up with the next version of the City Centre Action Plan from 26 to 29. And a key plank of that action plan is to reopen traffic in Hargreaves Mall for one-way traffic, slow traffic, a shared zone, but to bring cars and car parking back into part of the mall.
0: Yeah, well, one doesn't need to be a road scholar to work out the fact that it's been problematic for a while now, and you know, it's a bit sad when you walk down there in some areas. So, something needs to be done.
1: And I agree. I think there's been lots of things tried over many years with the mall, and there's been some progress made. Made it a safer place, a cleaner place. We've brought back events into that space, and those things have been welcomed. But we really do want to reinvigorate the city centre of Bendigo. We really do want to bring retail and hospitality back into that hub. We've done a lot of research, and you know, I think importantly, spoken to the businesses that are already there, the businesses that we'd love to see there, and a key part of the feedback we get is bringing a level of traffic and a level of parking back into the mall will really help. It's part of the city centre that's not working. It's just about the only part. We've got a lineup to get into some other parts of the city. We've got precincts going really well in other parts, but it's just that Hargreaves Mall area. And I'd also, to be really open, it's the area on Mitchell Street from Pall Mall to Queen Street. We've got a few empty shops there too. So really want to breathe life back into the city centre. And we think bringing a level of car parking, a level of traffic, and still being able to maintain a shared space is a key to that.
0: Yeah, well, the great thing is too that you do have other examples to see that it has worked. Shepparton in particular did it. And I saw a grab on the news last night with one of the business people there, and they said that it really has increased their business over the time since it was reopened to some traffic.
1: Yeah, that's right. So, in our area, Shepparton has done it. Ballarat has done it more recently than Shepparton. And we've had feedback from both of those councils and trader groups that it has. It's brought people back. It's been a really good sign of confidence to retail and hospitality. And we'd love to see that happen. We're talking to lots of businesses about coming to Bendigo. The numbers really stack up from both a region, a population, a growth, and already a demonstrated spend. And so, we really hope this isn't the only thing that we're going to do. This won't be the only thing that fixes and breathes life back into the city. But we think this is a really key step forward and demonstrates a whole lot of confidence and a key part of investment for council.
0: Now, look, I may have missed something along the line, which wouldn't be the first time. I'll give you the hot tip there. But there was talk a while back about a big hotel being built in the Mall precinct as well. What happened there?
1: So that's correct. So, up the Mitchell Street end of the Mall where Thomas the Jewelers used to be in that area, there were and there are still plans for a hotel. There was a planning approval for a hotel 4 or 5 years ago now, and that was part of the cornerstone of the current 23 to 26 action plan was preparing for a mall that could have a hotel in it, and we're still hopeful. This plan doesn't stop that happening. This plan creates a level of car parking, so a level of car traffic, a one-way slow speed zone that you enter off Mitchell Street and exit onto Williamson Street that can still have bikes and pedestrians on the side where the hotel's going. It's still a locked off safe space. And so if we get that hotel, we're still talking to that developer. We'd love to see that hotel in the mall. This development doesn't stop that. It actually enhances the development proposal. It still enables that hotel to have a cafe and a restaurant and have some outdoor dining. And that's the beauty of the space we've got. There's a fair bit of flexibility in there.
0: Yeah, now I would have thought, you know, would going back to some traffic through there, it would enhance opportunities with that hotel for sure. So the other thing, so Monday night at the council meeting, is this one of those situations that I guess you can't really comment on it, but there wouldn't be too many councillors, I would have thought, that would be against something like this that could have such a dramatic effect to the city centre.
1: Yeah, look, that's really for the councillors and for the council, but this is no surprise to them. We've been working through this over a number of months, even since they came into this term to talk about at some point during their term that the action plan would need to be reviewed and updated. So we've taken councillors along this with us. We've put up a plan that we think is quite responsible. So as part of this, we've also then got to think about how do we do this, and how do we do it in a way that that ensures that people still feel welcome in the mail while we're doing some works. It ensures that there's a minimum amount of disruption for the traders that are still there. And it also provides a level of value for money for our ratepayers. You know, the mail investment in the mail always creates interest. And so the plan we've put up can minimise disruption. It's something that we will be able to get up and running by September. It comes with a price tag that is reasonable and provides value for the community. We think our plans are that we can deliver this for around $500,000. And that's still, still not an insurmountable amount of money. But in terms of other redevelopments that have happened in Mails, where we've opened up the street in previous years, this is, provides value. So we think we've put up something for council that is responsible, that will add vibrancy, listens to the feedback we've had, and it can be delivered quickly. So that's, we've done our work. It's over to the council on Monday night, and we'll work through whatever their decision is.
0: Exciting, I think, is the prospect there. Good on you, Andrew. Listen, thanks as always. Have a great week, and we'll talk to you next week.
1: Thank you very much, Robert.
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0: Adventure.
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0: 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That's all coming up in the next half hour at Gold Central Victoria.
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9: G'day, it's Tom Parry with your local news. Bendigo's Hargraves Mall could soon be welcoming traffic again as part of an ambitious plan to revitalise the precinct. The move is set to be debated at Monday night's Greater Bendigo Council meeting and, if approved, would see a one-way low-speed road run through the mall with cars entering from the Mitchell Street end. Council has indicated the project would cost ratepayers $500,000. A new building for hands-on subjects is being planned at Bendigo Senior Secondary College after the school was allocated an additional $1 million in funding in the recent state budget. Those plans were confirmed to the Advertiser by the school's principal, Kylie Hand, who says the Applied Learning Centre would be used for teaching trade courses such as allied health and community services. Maryborough residents have been warned about the presence of blue-green algae in Lake Victoria. Central Goldfields Shire says the bloom is likely due to the above-average temperatures and recent lack of rain, with authorities advising to avoid all contact with the water, keep pets away, and not to eat any fish collected there. For now, though, the lake remains open to walkers and sightseers. Meantime, volunteers are being celebrated at the Maryborough Highland Society on Monday evening as part of an event also marking the start of National Volunteer Week. Peter Harriet from Central Goldfields Shire says it's important to recognise all the great work they do.
10: You know, I was at a market. We've got some great markets at Talbot and Denali now, and they don't run unless there's a whole range of volunteers.
9: Those wishing to head along must register their attendance by tomorrow. And in local sport, the sixth round will be played this weekend in the Loddon Valley Football League. Newcomers Macorner face arguably their toughest challenge yet as they host the competition's powerhouse and reigning senior premiers, Morong, while Newbridge faces Bears Lagoon Serpentine and Inglewood welcomes Calaville.
1: Human ISA Mitre 10, building with Bendigo since 1880. Gold Central Victoria, national news now.
11: Jackie Lim. The Coalition has unveiled its latest policy that's focused on migrants. Opposition leader Angus Taylor says billions of dollars would be saved by preventing new migrants from accessing welfare until they become Australian citizens. They currently have access to 17 welfare payments. Nationals leader Matt Canavan has told Seven that's got to change.
12: We do think that our welfare, our generosity should be reserved for Australian citizens.
11: An overlooked item in this week's budget, it's going to cost more to leave Australia. The passenger movement charge, which is currently $70, will rise to $80 from January 1. The fee apparently goes towards the cost of customs, immigration and quarantine processing. Optus has launched a national ad campaign hoping to win back trust after last September's deadly outage on its 000 network. It includes an apology from the telco boss, who admits the death should never have happened. And Princess Kate has received a rock star welcome in Italy, arriving for her first solo work trip since her cancer diagnosis 4 years ago. In sport, John Longmire says he still hasn't made a decision on whether he's keen on the Carlton coaching role. The former premiership winning coach telling AFL 360 he needs a little bit more time to decide.
13: You know, people would like a yes or no, but if you're not in that situation to be able to provide that, you're better off not doing it and just letting time play out.
11: And the women's State of Origin rolls into Brisbane tonight to kick off the magic round. The Blues are just one win away from wrapping up the series against the Maroons. That's the latest in news and sport.
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1: Gold Central Victoria weather. For the Courthouse Hotel, Pall Mall, Bendigo.
0: Nice sunny one generally. Mostly sunny in Castlemaine, Bendigo, Maryborough 20, Castlemaine and Ballarat 19. Mostly sunny tomorrow in Bendigo and Castlemaine, partly cloudy in Maryborough and Ballarat. Bendigo and Maryborough are 21 tomorrow, and Castlemaine and Ballarat 19. 10 in Kangaroo Flat now, in Alfreton 9.
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2: Gary is having a birthday today. Gaza. And the wife, Charmaine, sends her love and says, hope you have a fantastic day. And she's going to shout you to a nice Indian tonight. Lovely. So enjoy your day, and you're in the draw for tomorrow's $50 voucher to the Queen's Arms Hotel, another beautiful eating house within Bendigo. So listen up tomorrow morning for your chance, maybe at that, and have yourself a fantastic birthday, Gary. It's Gold Central Victoria.

0: Gold Central Victoria, 13 past 8. Time for Robbo's Pet Project with Bark, Bendigo Animal Relief Centre. Ben from Bark is with us. Ben, morning, how are you doing?
1: I'm very well, thanks, Robbo, and excited to chat about our little furry friend today.
0: Yes, little Cabana. Now, come on, you wrote the joke, so you can tell the joke. Go for it.
1: Oh, no, it's far too cheesy to tell, mate. But, you know, what polishes off a charcuterie board better than a little bit of Cabana? So this sweet little seven-month-old staghound pup, I didn't even pause for the laugh there, see? Little seven-month-old staghound pup came into our care as a stray, is now available for adoption, is an absolute little sweetheart. She's rather small for a staghound, so I wouldn't predict she's going to get bigger than sort of knee-high. Super dog social, absolutely fantastic on a lead. Eager to learn and please, has all the training, you know, foundations down pat. And of course, anyone that adopts her gets a link to our Pet Academy Behavioural Service to continue with that training when they get her home. But would suit a home with kids, you know, in that family environment, looking for that inclusive pup, willing to, you know, make their Friday nights complete as they sit there with their fire and wine and, you know, obviously a little bit of Cabana.
0: Yes, indeed. And, dog social, like, gets on all right with others?
1: Very much so, yeah. So being an excited puppy probably needs a medium-sized dog as a play friend, you know, rather than one of the small little fox terriers or something like that. But, yeah, super dog social in all our play groups here. Loves meeting new people, loves getting out and about for our daily walks. A really excited pup, eager to learn and find that new family.
0: How does a little beautiful one like this end up in your care?
1: Oh, look, animals come into our care from all different reasons, mate. She did come in as a stray, and nobody came forward for her. So, you know, we're a little bit unsure why she's ended up here. But that can be for lots of reasons. So maybe the family no longer wanted her. And when she, you know, managed to find her way here, they thought she was safe and happy with us. They didn't come in to reclaim her. So, you know, we're always keen to hear, even if an animal's here and people aren't in a position to reclaim, we're always keen to hear from those owners all the same, because they can provide us with lots of background information and shorten the length of stay the animal's in our care. If we can change the animal from a stray to a relinquishment, then we can shorten that time the animal needs to spend with us before we can find it a new home. So, yeah, always ask

0: 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She's up on our website there. She's up on your Facebook page. She went up on our Facebook page yesterday, and people can give us a call on 5441 2209.
1: Terrific. Ben, have a great week and look forward to chatting next week.
0: Thanks, mate. Take care.
1: Good on you. Ben from Bark. 8:16, Gold Centre, Victoria. We love

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8: Gold Central Victoria, FM 98.3, AM 1071. So that outbreak on the cruise, I see another couple coming back to Australia over the next day or two. But would you still go cruising or have you cruised? Do you love it? Well, O'Connor says, yep, going in August. Yep, says Amanda, hoping to go to New Zealand later this year. But Fred said, no, a cruise would not be my thing for many reasons. Catherine, cruise is not her thing, but yeah, she's even had the chance to, but declined. Ben Wood, Jody loves cruising, plan to go on many more. Got another one booked for this November, says Bernadette. So generally speaking, Penny says, yep, she's another one too. Heading to New Zealand in January. So I would say that certainly that hasn't put people off cruising, and the overwhelming response to that was, yep, bring it on.

0: Gold Centre Victoria. That brings this Thursday edition to a close. We've got the Friday song off tomorrow, Prize Giving Friday as well. Lots of stuff to give away. Hope you can join me as we round off the week. I'll leave you with a thought to ponder. How long does someone have to be dead before it's considered archaeology instead of grave robbing?
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2: G'day, it's Tom Parry with your local news. Greater Bendigo Council has confirmed a move to let cars drive through Hargraves Mall again. That measure forms part of a city centre action plan, hoping to address the number of vacant stores and the lack of foot traffic along the strip, and draws upon a similar move made in Shepparton and Ballarat to revitalise their retail precincts. Councillors will vote on the plan at Monday night's meeting. Year 11 and 12 students studying trade subjects like VET Sport and Recreation are set to get their own hands-on learning centre at Bendigo Senior Secondary. This comes after the college recently received an extra $1 million in funding as part of the state budget, with Principal Kylie Hand confirming the school's plans to the Addy. The walking track has reopened at Maryborough's Goldfields Reservoir following recent repairs to the dam wall and bank. CEO of Central Goldfields Shire, Peter Harriet, who walks along the track most days, is pretty pleased with the results, telling the Wake Up Call.
3: Some great work, and good that our outdoor staff had the capacity and ability to do that work, and it's come up looking fantastic.
2: Meantime, a blue-green algae warning is in place for Maryborough's Lake Victoria, with residents and visitors advised to avoid any direct contact with the water and not to consume any fish caught there. The local council says the bloom is likely due to the above-average temperatures and recent lack of rain. For now, though, the lake remains open to sightseers. And in local sport, we've got the sixth round happening in the Maryborough-Castlemaine District Netball League this weekend. Denali gets a chance to prove their might when they face Lexton, who are currently third on the A-grade ladder and undefeated so far this season, while Talbot has an even greater challenge to contend with, that being the front runners and reigning champions Avoca. Also on the cards is a clash between the still winless Campbell's Creek and fourth-placed Navarre.
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4: Morning, I'm Jackie Lim. Fears among young Aussies that rental prices will soar amid the capital gains tax cut in the federal budget. Housing Minister Claire O'Neill telling Nine they were facing a housing system that was stacked against them.
5: We've got a big comprehensive agenda. It's about levelling the playing field for first home buyers, and it's about building homes that the country desperately needs.
4: The federal government says it's secured a suitable plane to bring home the four Aussies and a Kiwi who were on board the hantavirus cruise ship. Despite waiting for a country to allow a refuelling stopover, they're reportedly still on track to arrive in Perth by the end of the week, where they'll quarantine for 3 weeks. Thousands of older Aussies are having to wait up to a year for a spot in an aged care facility. According to a report from The Age, a nationwide backlog is causing an average waiting time of 358 days. And it seems classical music has seen a resurgence. According to the latest Live Performance Australia data, screenings of blockbusters like Star Wars, How to Train Your Dragon and Pirates of the Caribbean, alongside a live orchestra, have soared in recent years.
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6: Sunny generally, mostly sunny in Castlemaine. Bendigo, Maryborough 20, Castlemaine, Ballarat 19. Mostly sunny tomorrow in Bendigo and Castlemaine. Partly cloudy in Maryborough and Ballarat. Bendigo, Maryborough 21, Castlemaine, Ballarat 19.
1: On Gold Central Victoria, your say now with Tom Elliott. Thanks to Country Hearing Care. More people hearing better. Until noon, this is Mornings with Tom Elliott.
7: It is 25 to 9. Good morning. Well, we've had 36 hours to think about the budget. And look, in a not very good way, it was one of the most significant budgets of modern times because it's changed the tax setting so drastically that everybody's now looking at how they've done things in the past and saying, will this work in the future? What do I do if I have an investment property? Should I stick more money into super? If I'm a young person, is my rent going to go up? Or can I now afford to buy a house to live in? So overall, if we've had basically a day and a half to think about this. Do you think you'll be better or worse off as a result of this federal budget. As I said yesterday, one of the big and unfortunate things this budget has done is it's broken whatever little trust we had in politicians. The idea that if you go to an election and you promise or not promise certain things, and of course the Prime Minister explicitly ruled out any changes to negative gearing last year before the election, and yet here we are having a budget and suddenly negative gearing is changed. Capital gains tax changed. The housing market changed. You know, so many things are changing. Are you better or worse off as a result of the budget? I had to sit down last night and look at my family's financial affairs and the way we've got things set up and, you know, trying to work through all these differences and saying, can I still do things this way? Do I need to shift more money into superannuation now because superannuation wasn't touched in the budget? Are we going to be better or worse off? Let me know. Come and join us. 133693, mornings at 3aw.com.au. Because at the end of the day, the reason the government has made all those changes and broken political promises is because it thinks that more Australians will be better off than will be worse off. That young people will look at this budget and say, this is fantastic. I like Jim Chalmers. I like Anthony Albanese. I'll vote for them at the next election. And yet, I don't know. From what I've read, it looks like rents will increase. Now, no young person who's renting a house will think that is a good thing. The idea that, you know, suddenly houses will become more affordable to buy. Maybe, maybe not, because the government's addiction to debt and to spending year in, year out means that interest rates probably go up further. So that might make the housing market more rather than less difficult for young people. Anyway, let me know, young, old, in between, it doesn't matter. Are you better or worse off as a result of Tuesday night's federal budget? Because it was a big one. It was a doozy, full of broken promises, full of ideas about the future, full of this concept of intergenerational fairness. But what is fair these days? Anyway, come and join us, 133693, mornings at 3aw.com.au. But I will say this, quite a lot of young people like to invest their money. You know, they buy exchange-traded funds and shares and whatever. That world has got more difficult now, because they're going to pay more capital gains tax if they're lucky enough to make a gain. Now, is that something the Federal Treasurer really wanted? Well, I don't know, but that's what's happening. We'll have a look at that. Also, more evidence has emerged that our justice system is well and truly broken in this state. And again, if I was running for state politics, this would be my number one priority, fixing the broken justice system. Now, a girl aged 14 a while ago, she was in a stolen car, ran over a cyclist. That cyclist was badly injured. This was in Brighton just in March this year. He had a brain bleed. Apparently, minutes after running over the cyclist, she looked at Google and typed in, how long is the sentence for running someone over? So she was clearly aware she had done something wrong. She also apparently Googled, where do Jews live? And she was made apparently anti-Semitic remarks and drove this car at members of the Jewish community, threw eggs at them and so forth. Anyway, she was charged with over 100 separate offences, 14 years old. And in fact, the Children's Court president, a man called Jack Vanderstein, said her crimes or alleged crimes were incredibly dangerous. And she was in fact such a high danger to the community that she couldn't be released. Well, every charge has now been dropped. Now, how this could happen, I don't know, but the charges have been dropped because apparently at age 14, the court has decided she's too young to understand what she was doing wrong. Now, I find this extraordinary. 14-year-olds know right from wrong. I mean, anybody who's played organised sport knows the rules of the game. If you play football at age 13 or 14, you know that if you push someone in the back and the umpire sees it, there will be a free kick given against you. If you argue with the umpire or you don't stand on the mark in the appropriate amount of time, you'll have, I think it's a 25-metre penalty given against you. Kids understand the rules of sport. They know right from wrong. And this girl, apparently Googling, how long is the sentence for running someone over, having hit a cyclist while driving a car? Well, she knew what she was doing, yet somehow she's out on the streets, innocent, pure, didn't understand right from wrong, didn't know what she was doing. I find that absolutely extraordinary. And if she offends again, and I can tell you, we all know that when you say to teenagers, we're not going to charge you, we're not going to put you in jail, we're going to give you bail, all those sorts of things, they do tend to go out and offend again because they've been told there are no consequences for your actions. Do 14-year-olds understand right from wrong? The court says, no, I say yes. What do you think about that? 133693, mornings at 3aw.com.au. And just getting back to the subject of the economy, it is 40 years to the day since then-Treasurer Paul Keating, in a radio interview with John Laws in Sydney, he declared that unless we changed our economic settings, we were at risk of becoming a banana republic. Now, I remember it. I was a university student, and a banana republic is like a country, like a Central American country that only grows bananas and doesn't do anything else. And Keating was concerned that we were letting our manufacturing industry slide and we were just going to be, you know, growing wool and growing wheat and that sort of thing. Anyway, that was extraordinary. I mean, the share market got smashed, the Australian dollar went down. It was embarrassing for the Prime Minister, Bob Hawke, who apparently was over in Japan trying to sell Australia as a fabulous place to invest. And his own treasurer declared that we were at risk of becoming a banana republic. It was an historic quote, and we've done some digging around. Remember, this is 40 years ago, and we've managed to find it.
8: If this government can't get the adjustment, get manufacturing going again, and keep moderate wage outcomes and a sensible economic policy, then Australia's basically done for. We'll just end up being a third-rate economy, you know, a banana republic.
7: A banana republic. Well, what are some other great quotes from our political history? There's many of them. Australian politicians of all varieties are very, very good at saying memorable things. I'll play you some other great quotes later on. If you have any suggestions, any memories, great political quotes from the past, give us a call. 133693 or, of course, emails, mornings at 3aw.com.au. Let's go to a few calls now. I mean, look, as I said, I spent a fair bit of last night really thinking about the budget and reading commentary and going through all the changes, because even when you listen to the budget speech, you don't get everything, because the budget's like as thick as a phone book. And I've got to say, there'll be a lot of accountants and financial planners and people looking at arrangements, financial arrangements that people might have had in place for decades involving family trusts and companies and super funds, and suddenly it's all upended. The tax rates have changed. Things that you're able to do, you can't now do. And I wonder if the Treasurer really has thought this through. Let's go to some calls. Matthew, hello. Hello, Matthew. No, Matthew's gone. John, good morning.
9: Yes, good morning, Tom. I'd like to know, why would you bother being a policeman in Victoria? You go to all the effort, you put your life in danger to arrest some person, 104 charges, they run people over. Why would you bother? This is where we live. This is just interalum.
7: Yeah, John, we had Mike Bush, the Chief Police Commissioner, on the show a couple of weeks ago, and I sensed, without him saying anything, that he's getting frustrated about the justice system. He sort of said that, you know, Victoria Police's job is to arrest people, to investigate, to arrest, to charge criminals, and from that point on, it's up to the courts. But this case with this 14-year-old girl who, you know, Google, what is the sentence for running someone over after she had hit a cyclist allegedly? Well, she knew what she was doing. She knew it was wrong. She just wanted to see how wrong it was. That says to me she knew right from wrong. And yet somehow she's been cleared of every single charge and is now out on the streets with the ability to reoffend. Thank you, John. But yes, it would be very frustrating to be a policeman at the moment or a policewoman. Lisa, hello.
10: Hi, Tom. I'm just baffled at what a 14-year-old was doing driving a car.
7: Yeah,
10: like
7: well,
10: there's consequences and there's rules and regulations. My girls know that if they step out of line at home and one of them owns a horse, she is not allowed to do anything with a horse for a week.
7: Right. So there's a punishment in your house?
10: Yes, there is.
7: Well, according to what I've read, so she was charged with 109 separate offences. All of that's been dropped. And again, allegedly, she deliberately hit the cyclist with the door of a stolen car, which I don't know if that means she actually opened the door to make sure the cyclist was hit. But it's sort of that and Googling what is the punishment for doing something like this suggests she knew exactly what she was up to, doesn't it?
10: Right. It sounded very planned. Very planned to me.
7: Well, and the point is she's beaten all the charges. The Latin term for it is doli incapax, which essentially means she didn't know right from wrong. She was too young. And she's out on the streets doing God knows what now. Tony, good morning.
11: G'day, Tom. How you going?
7: Not bad, Tony.
11: Doc Whitlam, may well we say God save the Queen because nothing will save the Governor-General.
7: Yes, I have the audio of that and I was going to play it later on. That was, it was a sad day for Gough Whitlam, but it was a very memorable quote on the steps of Parliament House, wasn't it?
12: Yes, it was. And then the other one was Robert Menzies quoted the famous poet, I did but see her passing by, yet I will love her till the day I die, when he was referring to the Queen.
7: That's right. He was very much a monarchist, the old Robert Menzies. Good on you, Tony. Great Australian political quotes. It's 40 years to the day Paul Keating declared that we were at risk of becoming a banana republic, which arguably is what's happened. We don't have many manufacturing industries anymore, and we do rely upon agriculture and mining. So maybe Paul Keating was right. 133693 mornings at 3aw.com.au. More calls, more emails ahead after 9 o'clock. Tax specialist Roy Sanderson. You might hear him every couple of Saturdays on with Darren James. He's been looking at the budget. He's got the reaction. Is it, as Dr. Jim Chalmers says, brilliant for young people? We'll find out after nine. Right now, it's 1:45.
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7: 3aw.com.au. David says we need to dissolve Parliament and have new snap elections. No one gave Labor a mandate for all these tax changes as well as more mass migration. If we don't stand up and do something, says David, we actually will be a banana republic. Well, again, Paul Keating was talking about the need to, this is 40 years ago, to keep our manufacturing industries, to have jobs, to limit wage growth so we didn't have inflation, and to not rely entirely upon mining and agriculture. Sadly, that's what's happened. We do rely largely on, you know, selling iron ore and coal and gas overseas, as well as wool and wheat and other food. And manufacturing, while it hasn't disappeared, you know, we don't make cars here anymore, for example. Richard says all the changes to the capital gains tax, if they're about making housing more accessible, It would be limited to those assets, but instead they've made the capital gains tax worse on all assets. And this is a good point, Richard, because a lot of young people do actually quite like investing in the share market. It's easier than it used to be. They have these things called exchange-traded funds, and there's various companies like Beta Shares that offer them in all sorts of things. You know, you can invest in space travel, you can invest in technology stocks, whatever. And the financial, I guess, attractiveness of doing that as of budget night has now gone down. 133693. Eileen, good morning.
14: Good morning. Just in regards to the 14-year-old getting let off, my concern is the element, the criminal element in our society is just going to go out recruiting children to perform their, getting them to run
7: yes.
14: over people. And
7: well, Eileen, apparently that's already happening. Some of these firebombings of shops and businesses that you might have heard about have also been carried out by teenagers who are paid a few hundred to a few thousand dollars to do it, in the knowledge that even if they're caught, they won't be punished.
14: Exactly. By legalising it, it's by letting her off, there's no deterrent.
7: No, there isn't, Eileen, and I don't understand. And what is interesting about this case, and again, I'm only reading about it, it's only popped up early this morning, is that it was the prosecution announced it would no longer be pursuing the charges. So somehow they must have got wind of the fact that the court was going to declare this rule of doli incapax, which says that, you know, if you're aged between 10 and 14, you don't know right from wrong, which I think is complete and utter nonsense. And again, we have this debate about raising the age of criminal responsibility. I mean, Jacinda Allen's government a couple of years ago wanted to lift it from 10 to 14, and they've compromised, and it's 12. So if 12 is the age at which, you know, criminal responsibility starts, I don't understand how you can be 14. And by the way, the girl was out on bail, apparently, for other offences, other alleged offences, at the time of running over this cyclist, so allegedly. Anyway, she was charged with 109 offences. Now it's been decided she doesn't know right from wrong, even though she Googled what is the sentence for doing something like this. It is extraordinary. Wayne, good morning.
17: One of the things I'm really disappointed about with budget is if you're over 65, you lose the health cover rebate.
7: Yeah. I've had a few calls and emails about this, Wayne, and they reckon tens of thousands of seniors now will let their health insurance lapse because they won't be able to afford it. And that's simply going to put more pressure on the public hospital system.
17: Yeah. And also, Albanese, a quote from him, "My word is my bond." Well, that's not worth anything now. Can't believe anything he says.
7: And when he said, we might play it in a moment, it's been played about 1,000 times over the past few days, but Albo being asked before last year's federal election about any changes to negative gearing.
21: Can you rule out any changes to negative gearing and capital gains tax?
22: Yes. How hard is it for the 50th time?
7: How hard is it? I've done it 50 times. Oh, but I have changed it now. Can't trust him. Jeff, hello.
23: Yeah, g'day, Tom. Great program. Two quick points on the young feral. The naughty land state we live in, why was she even charged when most knew that she would never get a conviction?
7: Well, I mean, the thing is that the police do the investigation and they lay the charges. And, you know, but what I cannot understand, A, she was out on bail for something else at the time of this alleged offence anyway, but B, on her phone's history, she Googled what is the sentence for running someone over. Now, that sort of suggests that she knew what she'd done was wrong. She just wanted to find out how wrong it was.
23: And the consequences for junior sport, if she assaulted someone on a sporting field, she'd be suspended.
7: I know, and yet somehow the court system says she doesn't know right from wrong. I agree, it's a mess, Jeff. And again, the government likes to say we've got all these tough laws. Well, that's utter rubbish. It was this government that wanted to lift the age of criminal responsibility to 14 before they were shouted down. So it's really going to be up to Jess Wilson and the coalition to say, if we are elected, we will do this differently. Great political quotes. Frank, good morning.
24: Lee Kuan Yew said, quote, "Australia is full of the white trash of Asia."
7: Yes, he did say that.
24: And look what he did to Singapore. And also, I don't know whether you've studied the figures of that come out of Temasek, financial figures. Temasek, created by him, of course, is huge.
7: It's like the Future Fund, but it was created decades earlier. And I tell you,
24: it is huge.
7: If Lee Kuan Yew was still around and he came to particularly to Melbourne and looked at the crime and the graffiti and that sort of thing, he would conclude that we were indeed the white trash of Asia, that he was right. 133-693-5 to 9.
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0: On Gold Central Victoria, your say now with Tom Elliott, thanks to Moema RSL. Good times made great.
7: We are just on 9 o'clock. News in a moment with David Armstrong. After the news, we're going to speak to tax specialist Roy Sanderson. He's as busy as a one-legged man in a bum-kicking competition at the moment, trying to work out the implications of the budget. But broadly speaking, you've had basically a day and a half to think about it since Tuesday night. Are you going to be better or worse off as a result of the budget? Remember, it was all about intergenerational fairness, making lives better, particularly for younger people. But is that actually going to be the case? Also, this appalling incident in our justice system where a girl charged with 109 offences had them all withdrawn because at 14 you don't know right from wrong. We'll have a look at that and your calls, 133 693.
6: 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Gold Central Victoria. 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
8: 11 degrees in Melbourne, a sunny day, a top of 21 degrees. It's 9 o'clock. Good morning. I'm David Armstrong. A teenage girl who carried out a two-month crime spree, including anti-Semitic attacks and mowing down a cyclist while on bail, will not be prosecuted due to her age. The 14-year-old walked free with a clear record after the prosecution withdrew all 109 charges in the children's court. Her lawyer had indicated he would have argued that she was too young to know her actions were wrong. At the time, the allegations were so serious, she was refused bail twice. Children's Court President Jack van der Steen describing the crimes as incredibly dangerous. Teenage boy has been charged over a violent home invasion at Pakenham where shots were fired. Madeline Burke reports.
9: Police allege two males forced their way into a Kavara Way home just before 6 a.m. on May 2nd, with one allegedly firing a gun before the pair fled. It's believed the target was Dominic Porter, co-owner of the Albion Hotel in South Melbourne, which was set alight by arsonists in April. A 17-year-old from Melbourne's West was arrested on Monday. He's since been charged with offences including reckless conduct endangering life. Detectives say the incident is linked to Operation Eclipse, targeting organised crime connected to attacks on hospitality venues. Madeline Burke, Melbourne.
8: The Allan government's daily fuel price caps being described as a solution looking for a problem. Petrol stations must report their top price for the following day, meaning they can only trade down. Some are announcing a higher, maximum higher price, giving them room to match competitors. Australasian Convenience and Petroleum Market Association Chief Executive Rowan Lee telling 3AW the price cap is not achieving anything.
10: We have this hybrid system which is meant to stop price fluctuations and people getting frustrated, but essentially it just means the highest price of the day is going to be in the morning at 6 a.m. and then it'll just come down during the course of the day. So people fill up on the way home from work, not on the way to work.
8: Donald Trump's arrived in Beijing as he prepares to meet with Chinese leader Xi Jinping. Several top U.S. executives, including Tesla's Elon Musk and Tim Cook from Apple, have joined him. Richard McGregor at the Lowy Institute says the executives all have significant operations in China.
11: Tim Cook, Apple, is the centre of Chinese manufacturing for iPhones, a little bit in India now, but about 80% in China. So they just want good relations. They don't need something special. They just need China to be nice.
8: A Mornington Peninsula influencer is being accused of inadvertently contributing to the death of a beloved local seal. Sammy the Seal went viral after stopping traffic to sunbake on a coastal road, but has been found dead at Coral Beach at Mornington. Locals now claim the woman posted photos of Sammy's location, prompting people to enter the mammal's area, traumatising the animal. In finance, the dollar, 72.58 US.
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8: A trio of experienced coaches aren't yet ruling themselves out of the Carlton job. Former Port Adelaide coach Ken Hinckley, premiership-winning duo Adam Simpson and John Longmire also leaving the door ajar to a return to the coach's box. Longmire telling Fox Footy it's one that he needs time to consider.
12: It's not a simple yes or no answer. It's not about that. For me, these things tend to become clear over a period of time. And from my perspective, I'm happy to let that time play out.
8: Several Australian cricket stars are weighing up pulling out of the Big Bash in 2028 in favour of chasing cash in South Africa. That's the latest news and sports.
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13: Sunny generally, mostly sunny in Castlemaine. Bendigo, Maryborough 20, Castlemaine, Ballarat 19. Mostly sunny tomorrow in Bendigo and Castlemaine. Partly cloudy in Maryborough and Ballarat. Bendigo, Maryborough 21, Castlemaine, Ballarat 19.
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7: In a moment, Roy Sanderson, tax specialist at RJ Sanderson and Associates, will join us. And you do hear from Roy every couple of weeks on Darren James's award-winning Saturday morning show. But people like him have been burning their midnight oil since this budget because there were so many changes. Taxation of family trusts, treatment of investment properties, negative gearing, all these sorts of things. And, you know, the rules have changed. There was no mandate to change any of these rules. Nothing had been taken to an election. And I've had a lot of emails overnight, people saying, oh, well, John Howard did it. Well, no, he didn't, right? Yes, he initially said, I think in 1996, that he opposed a GST. But then before, and I think it was the 1998 election, he said he changed his mind, but he took it to the election. And when they won the election, he said, right, now and only now do we have a mandate for it. It's okay to change your mind on a policy, but it's not okay to go to an election saying one thing and then do the opposite of it. I mean, Julia Gillard did that. She said weeks before the 2010 election, there will be no carbon tax under a government I lead. And then within a week or two of winning the election, just suddenly we were talking about a carbon tax. And that was pretty much the end of her prime ministership. It limped on for another three years. But she never seemed to quite grasp that you cannot say one thing and then do another. On these changes, Michael says, regarding capital gains tax, if it's all about housing affordability, why are they changing it on other assets like shares? Well, it's a good point, Michael. And great political quotes. Bob Hawke in 1987 said, by 1990, no child will be living in poverty. That was from Robin. Hawke later admitted that was a stupid promise to make because he only had 3 years to do it. I mean, he didn't know that there was a recession coming up. But with the best will in the world, you couldn't fix any type of poverty in just 3 years. Chris joins us. Chris, good morning.
18: Good morning. Love the show.
7: Thank you.
18: Just a quick one, just touching base regarding these whole young kids going out and, you know, this 14-year-old girl being one perfect example of it. My theory is, or my thought process is that if the judges were anonymous, maybe they'll give out stricter penalties. Maybe they're worried about these these cartels coming after them.
7: Maybe. Or what if it was the other way around? What if it was like the American system where we actually elect judges every 5 years or something and we get to look at their sentencing record and so forth and their bail awarding and so forth and judge them on that?
18: Any of that is better than what we have.
7: Yeah, you're right, Chris. And look, the weird thing, and this is, we're trying to get some answers. And by the way, I think Jackie Felgate this afternoon is going to talk to the cyclist who was injured by this girl, the 14-year-old, who apparently didn't legally know what she was doing, even though she Googled what is the sentence for running someone over. I mean, but for some reason the prosecution withdrew all the charges, and it must be because the court or someone had said to them, this thing, this doctrine of doli incapax will apply. She's only 14. She doesn't know right from wrong, which is stupid. We lifted the age of criminal responsibility to 12. There was a big debate at the Times last year about whether or not it should be at 14, but we settled on 12. That basically says to me that 13 and 14-year-olds do know right from wrong, and they do, I might add. Our justice system is broken. Steve, good morning.
2: Good morning, Tom.
7: Yeah, go ahead, Steve.
2: Tom, great show. First time caller. Tom, sorry. The anti-Semitism aspect of all this has not been really being discussed about it. And we're in the middle of a royal commission into anti-Semitism. And I can tell you some of the stories, I'm Jewish myself, that I am quite shocked at the amount of anti-Semitism that's been hurled towards the youth from their peers. And what message does this overthrow of the conviction give to the youth, the teenagers, yeah, in terms of the anti-Semitic?
7: Steve, you're right. In fact, weirdly, I was in the city yesterday, coincidentally, and I saw a group of girls, I reckon 14, 15 years old, from Bialik College, which is a Jewish school, and I thought, wow, you know, they're wearing their polo tops and tracksuit pants on, but they were wearing their school uniform, and I sadly thought that was brave of them because they might cop it. I too have been reading with horror some of this testimony at the Royal Commission. And look, you know, in the last couple of years, I've spoken at two synagogues and at the Ajax Football Club just to try and reassure the Jewish community that most people don't feel this way. But, you know, Jewish schools, it's the only religion or the only type of school where they've got to have security guards all day, every day, standing out the front. And as I made clear over the past two or three years, anti-Semitism has become the acceptable form of racism. I think it's a stain on our society. You know, we are now known globally as one of the more anti-Semitic countries on planet Earth, particularly in the Western world. And I just don't know how we got to that point. And I don't know why so many people think it's okay. Anyway, Steve, look, we'll look at that more at a later date, perhaps when the Royal Commission into Anti-Semitism has produced its findings. But the evidence is just, it makes terrible reading. And I might add, yeah, leaving aside your thoughts on the Middle East, whatever, if it is suddenly okay to persecute one group of people, soon it will be okay to persecute other groups of people. So if you allow anti-Semitism to flourish, then other forms of racism or anti-religious feeling or whatever it is will soon propagate here, and that won't be good for Australia at all. All right, well, I described our next guest as busier than a one-legged man in a bump-kicking competition. He's the tax specialist at RJ Sanderson & Associates. Roy Sanderson, good morning.
3: Good morning, Tom. Yes, it is a busy time.
7: Now, this budget, most budgets are fairly boring and they make small changes and try and dress it up as something important, but this one is big changes. Now, we've dealt with the whole, there was no mandate for changes to capital gains, changes to negative gearing, changes to the tax on trust. But what I'm asking you is, do you think younger people are going to be better off as a result of these massive changes?
3: If younger people are striving to have a home, so their first home, then possibly yes. But if you're a younger person who's renting, you're in strife because rents are definitely going to go up. And so it's not all younger people going to be better off.
7: No, in fact, I read in The Australian this morning that some property specialist reckons that residential rents could rise as much as 10% in the short term now.
3: Well, rents actually got up to just under 10% after COVID, high 9%. Currently at 5.7%, it's a figure that is measurable, and we'll be able to see where this goes. But I think all economic common sense says rents are going to go through the roof, and that will affect everybody who rents, mostly young people.
7: What about, like, a lot of young people are very partial to investing these days because, you know, you can do it via an app on your phone. You've got all these exchange-traded funds that you can buy that, you know, will give you access to US tech stocks or Bitcoin or gold, or even I saw one that, you know, you can invest in the space industry and so forth. Now, it seems to me that, you know, the changes to the capital gains tax, which don't just apply to property, they apply to everything, suddenly makes investing sort of less of a good idea too.
3: It does in the long term. The short term probably won't affect that, but certainly from a long term, all investments are affected with these capital gains tax changes. So I think you're right, but the biggest benefit we still have is the principal place of residence is tax exempt, and that seems to be where, whether it's young people or middle-aged people, they want to get into a principal place of residence.
7: Let's just say Angus Taylor does the impossible and wins the next federal election, which is 2 years away. Do you think that the Liberals would unwind some of these changes, or is it better just to leave them in place because they'll make the government more money?
3: No, I would think that they will go to the election wanting to unwind some of these changes. Remembering, negative gearing was invented in 1936 to fix a housing crisis.
7: Yes. It was supposed to encourage more investment into housing, wasn't it?
3: Correct. And right now, we're getting rid of negative gearing and saying we want more investment in the housing crisis. We haven't learned from history. So I think the opposition should go to the election saying we will bring back negative gearing.
7: The things that I found, and I like to sort of dig around in the supporting papers in the budget, because that's where, in the detail, there's often some very interesting things. You know, the budget admits that probably fewer houses will be built, but it also has another big increase in our population over the next 4 years. Now, again, to my simple mind, fewer houses being built and 1.5 extra million people coming here over 4 years equals more stimulation for the housing market.
3: It seems like common sense. So

0: and its leader has red hair, Roy. Who am I talking about?
1: Yes. No, she will probably do very well, I would suspect.
0: So, you know, I sat down. The reason I wanted to get you on, because I sat down last night and went through my own circumstances. You know, I know people have got family trusts and companies and all that sort of thing, but it sounds like it's going to be quite difficult to invest in the future. You know, all the old structures and things that you would use, wherever you look now, there seems to be a new tax with maybe the exception of superannuation up to $3 million.
1: Surprisingly, they didn't touch superannuation in this budget, and I thought they would have. But I think the biggest devil in the devil is in the detail is a discretionary trust, a typical family discretionary trust, that distributes to a company. In our industry, we often call it a bucket company. We use it because the tax rate is capped at 25%, but also it's asset protection in case you ever get sued. Well, that will no longer work. Mm. We're going to have to restructure all those businesses because the discretionary trust will pay tax at 30%, the bucket company pays tax at 25%, and all of a sudden you've got a 55% tax on income.
0: And, you know, we were talking about Paul Keating earlier, because it's 40 years to the day when he declared Australia was at risk of becoming a banana republic. He eliminated that double taxation by the introduction of the franking system, and yet now we've got a successor Labor Treasurer in Jim Chalmers undoing that work that Paul Keating did a long time ago.
1: Yes, and allowing franking credits to be used. When I read this in the budget detail that the trust distribution to a company, they would not allow the franking credit or the tax credit to be used, I thought it must be a typo. It can't be right. Yeah. It's not logical to do that.
0: Well, it's happening. And I suppose finally, the other big issue is, given that they didn't have a mandate for these changes on Tuesday night, we'll have next year's budget and possibly the year after. I mean, what else might they do now?
1: Well, it's open slather. It doesn't matter what they say before an election. It now just depends on what they want to do to raise money.
0: All right. Thank you, Roy. Roy Sanderson, tax specialist at RJ Sanderson, which probably is him and associates. And you'll hear him every second Saturday, Weekend Breakfast, with none other than Darren James. 1-3-6-9-3 at 19 past 9.
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3: It is 22 past nine. We're getting a lot of emails and calls about this 14-year-old girl who was let off 109 separate charges, criminal charges. She was out on bail when she allegedly was in a stolen car and opened the door and hit a cyclist, and that cyclist suffered a brain bleed. She, within 3 minutes of doing that, according to her phone records, apparently she Googled what is the sentence for running someone over, and yet it's been decided that at age 14 she didn't know right from wrong. Vish has emailed us, mornings@3aw.com.au. Vish says, I was dropping my son to school. We were discussing this very subject. My 10-year-old son said, see, I told you I can do anything and the police don't care. Well, Sandy, that's what a lot of younger kids and teenagers think now, and with good reason. I mean, kids don't get, or rarely get locked up and usually get bail. And again, the government is to blame here, and don't believe Jacinta Allen when she goes, we have the toughest bail laws, we are cracking down on crime. The government were the ones who weakened the bail laws back in 2023, and it was all to stop Indigenous people being put in the lockup, and it's had this unintended consequence of not putting anybody in the lockup. Secondly, it was the same government who said they wanted to lift the age of criminal responsibility to 14. So that sort of says to 13 and 14-year-olds, oh, well, actually, we don't think you're mentally capable of understanding right from wrong, which is completely at odds with what any normal person thinks. Lois says, also via email, if a child commits a crime and some for some reason cannot be prosecuted, then the parents should be charged with child neglect. Well, the problem is for this 14-year-old, from what I've read, she was already had been removed from her home and was in a secure welfare facility. So her parents had already lost control of her, it would seem. Dave, good morning.
4: Morning, Tom. Just on this intergenerational disadvantage spin, I'm probably just on the fringe of this, where this policy is targeted at. Now, there's twofold it's going to do for me, and I'm a outlier when it comes to friends who think this is great. I think it's absolutely terrible. But my parents worked backbreaking jobs to get what they've got. This generation and my generation have the ability to sit in their lounge room and make money. Every generation has differences. This generation has great advantages with all the different technologies that are out there to go and get money, which wasn't around when my parents were around.
3: So how old are you, Dave?
4: I'm in my early 40s.
3: Okay, well, and do you own a home, if you don't mind me asking?
4: No, I don't. And I'm renting, and we're trying to rent to buy. But this is going to drive my rent to the money that I was saving is going to go back into the rent.
3: Yeah, which means it'll lessen your ability to save up for a deposit. And you are right, Dave. The other thing about investing, a lot of young people these days get involved in the share market because technology has made it so much easier. You can buy these exchange-traded funds. You can, you know, buy exposure to, say, you know, the big tech stocks in America, which used to be very difficult to do. You know, you'd been, when I was young, you would have had to set up a brokerage account in America. You'd have to send them a fax. I mean, you'd have to get US dollars to pay for whatever you purchased. Like, it wasn't easy to do. And technology has made it easier. And the problem is, if you are a young person investing in anything, be it a rental property, be it shares, be it Bitcoin, you're now going to be taxed more if you make a gain. Thanks, Dave. Stay on the line. You've got two bottles of debauchedly handcrafted Heathcote Shiraz coming your way. And again, if rents do go up, and look, I'm only going on what experts in the property market are saying, that will pretty much undo any benefits for young people because you need to have somewhere to live. When you're young, most of the time you can't afford to buy a place. Even if prices came off 20%, they'd still be unaffordable. But if rents go up, that's money coming out of your pocket because of government tax changes. John, good morning.
5: Hey, good morning. How are you?
3: Yeah, good, John.
5: Yeah, it's good. Curious question. Anyone who bought a house last year, like the house, isn't affected by this, are they?
3: If you negatively geared a property, well, any time in the past, but even in the last year, I believe it's grandfathered, although I've got something to say about that word later on in the program, but yes.
5: So if that means if you knew something was going to happen to this and you bought a house last year, would that be insider trading?
3: I'm guessing you're talking about a certain Prime Minister who bought a clifftop beach house in the beautifully named town of Copacabana in New South Wales?
5: That.
3: Yeah. Well, I don't know if Albo's negatively geared that house or not, and is he renting it out? But yes, did he know? Look, John, every year you can comb through the members' interests in the Houses of Parliament, and it is extraordinary how many of them, and I'm not just talking about the Conservative side of politics, but the Green and the Labor side, heaps of them own investment properties, heaps of them. So they have help themselves to the alleged tax advantages of negative gearing and capital gains tax discounts and whatever, and those properties are grandfathered, they're immune from those changes, and yet they want to make it difficult for future generations of investors. Again, intergenerational fairness, just remember that phrase. Russell, good morning.
6: Yeah, good morning, Tom. How are you?
3: Yeah, not bad, Russell.
6: Yeah, that's good. I just want to raise an issue that hasn't been discussed at all, to my knowledge, on your program yet, concerning the changes to the capital gains tax. I'm a dairy farmer in southwest Victoria, and I believe this new system could lead to the destruction of family farming in Australia.
3: Look, it could. I did read in the budget papers, Russell, that farms would be exempted from this because they know that the outcry from the bush, because, I mean, a lot of farmers do use family trusts and things as, you know, for estate planning. Can I tell you this, Russell, in the UK, and again, I often look at what happens in the UK because we tend to follow them, they have imposed an inheritance tax on family farms. And it means it's almost impossible now for a farm to be passed down from one generation to the next. So watch this space here in Australia, Russell.
6: Point, like if they're trying to talk about intergenerational fairness, and then how does a young bloke or young lady, for that matter, young person, get into farming if they have to pay capital gains tax, to receive a family farm.
3: I agree. I mean, if you don't mind me asking, was your dairy farm passed down from your parents to you?
6: No, it wasn't. I did it the hard way and worked. I didn't start dairying until I was in my 50s.
3: Right.
6: And I worked a job. I worked teaching actually for 30 years. In order to save enough money to do what I was the love of my life.
3: And if you have children, would you like them to take over the dairy farm?
6: Yes, well, that was what my concern is. I have a son and a daughter, and yes, I definitely would like to pass it on to them.
3: Well, look, the current tax settings, I think you'll be okay, I think. But the fact that we had so many changes on Tuesday night, which had not been discussed with all of us, and in fact had been denied prior to the election, I mean, who knows what will happen. Hey, tell me, what's a harder job, milking cows or teaching children?
6: Oh, good question. Completely different stresses.
3: Right. So, but if you had, you obviously prefer dairy farming because that's what you're doing now.
6: Yeah. I just wish I'd have done it when I was much younger. But, you know, you have to have the capital to be able to get into farming.
3: Yeah.
6: Huge amounts of capital required. So that's the difficult part.
3: Well, good on you, Russell. Well, hopefully the tax changes don't change in the future, or the tax treatment of farms doesn't change in the future. But it could. I mean, a government might say, and again, they did this in the UK, and farmers were outraged, but in the UK there's a big inheritance tax. Like, let's say it's 30%. So you've got a farmer, he's got the family farm, let's say it's worth £5 million. To pass it to the next generation, they have to pay an inheritance tax of 30% of the value of the farm. So it's impossible. So the farms just have to get sold, and the next generation has to then go out and buy a farm, you know, and this is destroying farming families in the UK, and, well, it could happen here. I think there are some similarities between dairy farming and teaching. You've got to round up the cows and get them in the shed. You've got to round up the children and get them in the classroom. You've got to extract things from the children's mind in a similar way you extract milk from the cow's udder. Both can make a lot of noise. I think there are similarities. David Armstrong joins us now for the news headlines. David, good morning.
7: Good morning. The news at 10 o'clock. A body's been found in the waters of Sorrento. Man yet to be formally identified, taken, pulled from the ocean just after 10 o'clock last night. Police investigating whether he had been fishing earlier in the evening. This story about a teenage girl carrying out a two-month crime spree. Anti-Semitic attacks, mowing down a cyclist while on bail. She will not be prosecuted due to her age. All 109 charges have been withdrawn in the children's court.
3: Yeah, we're going to speak to a youth work and a lecturer in youth studies at RMIT at the moment. But I mean, again, I do goal umpiring football, but kids know the rules of playing whatever sport they're playing and understand the penalties if you breach those rules. To say that a 14-year-old who Googles what is the sentence for running someone down doesn't know right from wrong, it's ridiculous.
7: But you would imagine that she's now in a secure government facility being looked after by the best we have in this state. She's back at school today.
3: Apparently she was already out on bail for something else.
7: Mm. Oh, but after this, you'd have to ensure that this young girl has now been offered the best that we can in social welfare here in Victoria and that she's been managed well, a couple
3: it's
7: of
3: caseworkers. Not her fault.
7: And she'll be at school, knuckling down, making a go of it. I do enjoy these stories. A former farm at Mernda bought for a pittance decades ago. I think the people that purchased it had an Italian surname. Will hit the market for $15 million. 4.4 hectares bought, three or four decades ago at Mernda.
3: And no one ever thought back then that what was obviously farmland could ever become suburbia, but that's exactly what's happening now.
7: What would you have paid for 4 hectares at Mernda?
3: It would have been, four decades. No more than $100,000.
7: Farmed by the same family, couple of generations worth. They left the farm about 10 years ago. As I said, it's going to be turned into 150 townhouses, but well done, $15 million since bought. Several Aussie cricket stars are set to pull out of the Big Bash in 2028 because of money. They're going to play in South Africa, which has a much more lucrative Big Bash type competition, unless, of course, authorities here can match the money about them.
3: I'll be honest, I don't really get the Big Bash because the teams have weird names, and every summer there are different people in them. Like, you can't have a favourite player because next summer he's not playing in it, and I don't get it.
7: It's like fast food cricket, isn't it? Pretty much.
3: All right, it's David Armstrong back at 10 with the full news. 133693, we'll go back to this appalling case in the Children's Court. A girl, 14-year-old girl, charged with 109 separate offences. It has been judged that because of this thing called Doli Incapax, at that age she didn't know right from wrong. She's now free to roam the streets. That's ahead at 25 to 10.
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3: It is 22 to 10. On the changes to our tax and investment systems on budget night, Vicky says via email, our children now feel less inclined to invest in property or shares, and we've also all lost trust in the government. Well, that's true. I get the different sides of politics and different leaders have different ideas about how to reform society, and that's what democracy is all about. But when you're going to make a major change that will affect people, for good or for bad, I believe you should go to an election first, get the mandate, and then you know that you have the right to do it. And that's not what happened on budget night. Mark says, with regards to crime, should we change the slogan from adult crime, no time, or any crime, no time? Yeah, or two, yes. Well, that's a good point, Mark. And Michael says, the Howard government did not mention its sweeping industrial relation reforms during the 2004 election campaign. Yeah, that was work choices. And I remember thinking at the time, I really couldn't understand what John Howard was trying to do there. I mean, I sort of get it. He was trying to reduce the power of unions and, I don't know, give the bosses more power to do what they wanted. But I remember the ACTU did ads against it, and the ads were really good. You know, they had ordinary Australians sitting there saying, you know, they've cut my hours, they've cut my pay, what are we going to do? Anyway, that was one of the reasons the Howard government lost the 2007 election, and the work choices legislation was repealed soon afterwards. 133693, just a reminder, escape your pricey telco. 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Now, Sally joins us. What's happening in the southwest, Sally?
16: Oh, good morning, Tom. I've got a word on the street of sorts. It's actually a word on the ocean. The tuna are biting in Apollo Bay. I've just been down to the harbour. You cannot park another boat trailer anywhere near the harbour. They're on the golf course. They're next to the church. Every single fisherman is making their way to Apollo Bay because the tuna are biting.
3: Yes, there was a picture of a Collingwood footballer last week who was down there, and he caught a tuna bigger than him.
16: They're getting some massive ones at the moment, Tom. I believe yesterday there was one over 100 kilos caught.
3: Well, it was down in Houston. All right, well, there you go. The tuna are biting in Apollo Bay. Peter Grubby Stubbs will be out there amongst it in his tinny with his fishing rod. Good on you, Sally. The weekly prize for Word on the Street is, of course, the $1,000 voucher to spend at Imp Jewellery, the handmade and remodelling specialist. And if you win that, automatically you'll be in the running for the yearly prize. 60 grand towards a Mercedes of your choice. Thanks to Mercedes-Benz Brighton. When you think tax time, think Mercedes-Benz Brighton. They've got savings equivalent to the GST on a wide selection of models. Okay, so back to this 14-year-old who... So what we've been able to work out, there were three teenagers in this car back in March. The car was being driven by a 13-year-old. There was a 16-year-old and a 14-year-old. They've been charged, or they were charged, with throwing eggs, making anti-Semitic slogans, and arguably, most seriously, the 14-year-old was charged with opening the door to hit a cyclist, and then the 13-year-old rammed the car into the cyclist, and the cyclist, amongst other things, suffered a bleed on the brain. The 14-year-old... who's now not charged with anything, apparently Googled what is the sentence for running someone over. And yet somehow it has been deemed by the court that she was not mentally capable of knowing right from wrong. Our next guest, Senior Lecturer in Youth Work and Youth Studies at RMIT, Dr. Catherine Daly. Good morning.
17: Hi, Tom.
3: To me, this seems very strange. A, what she allegedly did is incredibly serious. B, the fact that she Googled what is the sentence for doing this suggests unequivocally that she knew exactly what was right and what was wrong, and she just wanted to find out what the punishment was.
17: Yeah, this is a really complex, horrifying case, to be honest. I guess the first thing to unpack here is it was definitely premeditated. The Googling indicates that. The question here is whether or not it being premeditated translates to her having full capacity to understand right from wrong.
3: But if you try and work out what the sentence for doing something is, it's clear that you know it is wrong. Otherwise, why would you try and find out what the sentence might be?
17: But whether or not, so when we think about something as wrong, like she might understand that it's wrong as in it's against the law, and whether or not that is reason for her to then, like for us to be able to determine that she understands fully what that means. I guess an example I could give is, you know, like we tell young people all the time, even children in primary school now, we give them internet safety, everything you put online is there forever. And inevitably at some point, you know, an employer Googles them and something comes up and you're like, why would you put that there? But they didn't fully understand what forever meant when they were young.
3: Well, possibly. But I mean, that is also, you know, we're not saying it is legally wrong to do it. It's just that it might put you at risk a bit. Mm. But we're talking about allegedly opening a door and slamming it into a cyclist while he's riding along the road. I mean, everybody knows that that's wrong. You don't need to go to some special school or attend a course or, I don't know, it's wrong, surely.
17: Yeah, absolutely. And it's like, this is extreme, serious, concerning, offending. And I don't think the decision for the Dolly at Incapax to be applied doesn't negate the fact that it was wrong and that there won't be a punishment. It is determined is how it's managed.
3: But there isn't a punishment. I mean, 109 separate charges were withdrawn.
17: But it doesn't preclude them from putting in care and control orders. So it does prevent a long-term criminal conviction, which is the same for all minor offending, you know, when it's a child. But there's other options that can be applied.
3: The problem is, let's say there's some doubt about whether she knows right from wrong. She will have emerged from that courtroom saying, wow, I got to drive a stolen car or be in a stolen car. I got to knock over a cyclist and I didn't get punished or anything. So, I mean, she will conclude that it wasn't wrong and might even do it again.
17: Potentially, if she's free. So I don't know the case. Like, I don't know this person, but I know enough about it to sort of make some comment here. Mm. So we do know that this child was in residential care and that she had previously been in secure welfare, which is a type of residential care where you're not able to leave. You're detained against your will, which is extremely hard. Like, there's children in residential care who are highly vulnerable that still don't meet the threshold to be in secure welfare.
3: Right.
17: Lots of children in residential care have significant cognitive impairment. So I suspect that the fact that the prosecution haven't even pursued a rebuttal of Dolly Incapax means that there's private information about her that they know that might be shaping some of these decisions.
3: Well, finally and very quickly, can we at least make sure that she's in some sort of secure facility from now on so that she can't get out and do it again?
17: Yes, I would be horrified for her and the community if there is not a significant care and control, secure welfare order on this. And there probably is, but they can't release that because of privacy.
3: All right. Thank you for your time, Dr. Catherine Daly there, Senior Lecturer in Youth Work and Youth Studies at RMIT. I don't know. The idea that somehow you can be significantly cognitively impaired, that you don't know that being in a stolen car and trying to knock over a cyclist is wrong, to me, is just extraordinary. And if our courts can come to these conclusions, then the courts need to be fixed. It really is that simple. 1-3-6-9-3. I mean, the point is, you know, if you get a parking ticket for parking too long or in the wrong spot, there's no way of getting out of it. You just say, that's it, bad luck. And that's a relatively minor issue. So you do get punished for things like that, but you don't get punished for, you know, well, putting the life of a cyclist at risk. Anyway, more calls in a moment at 14 to 10.
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18: On Gold Central Victoria, your say now with Tom Elliott. Thanks to Moama RSL. Good times made great.
3: It is 10 to 10. Aaron has sent us an email. He says, I wonder if the magistrates have kids or young teens and whether they were taught right from wrong. Well, I just don't know, Aaron. I don't know what goes through the heads of these people. Apparently the presiding judge was a man called Jack Vandersteen, and he's the one who's decided that this particular 14-year-old, despite having been charged with 109 separate offences, did not know right from wrong and all charges were withdrawn. Con says despite this, the 14-year-old could still be sued, potentially by the victim, the cyclist. Well, maybe. I think Jackie Felgate will be speaking to the cyclist later on today. Weather now for Victorian Opera. They'll be presenting the family classic The Magic Pudding between the 15th and the 30th of May. Tickets are available from $28 at victorianopera.com.au. Another cool day. Currently it's 13. Our forecast top is 21. Damien, hello.
28: Hello. How are you?
3: Yeah, good, Damien.
28: Just wanted to talk about, as soon as I put, I'm going to be real careful. I don't want to attack that person that was just speaking, but the words that are coming out, you know, they sound all proper and correct and they're all in line. She's got her ducks in order, but basically it just sounds like a cop-out. It sounds like a bit of a cop-out. I understand there is people out there with intellectual disabilities that don't know what they're doing, but how do you differ from people that do know what they're doing? Meanwhile, the majority of us have to watch our backs,
3: yeah,
28: make sure that we don't get hit behind and As if that's the excuse we give to the families, like, oh, sorry, you know, this person didn't understand what they were doing, but you now have no dad or you have no mum.
3: Yeah, that's right. Or in the case of the cyclist, you've had a bleed on the brain and you might have some form of permanent impairment. You know, Damien, I was saying yesterday, I used to be a keen cyclist in the sense I used to get around because it was quick. And, you know, not bad exercise. I wouldn't say it's the best exercise in the world. But I stopped for reasons like this because I just had near misses and so forth and it wasn't worth the risk. And you know what? There are offences called strict liability. That is, if you speed, there's no excuse. If you go through a red light, no excuse. If you park in the wrong space or for too long, no excuse. This should be a strict liability offence. If you deliberately try and kill or hurt a cyclist or anybody for that matter, that's it. The idea that you, at age 14 you don't know right from wrong. I, you know, do goal umpiring for underage football, have done so for a few years. I enjoy doing it. Everybody knows the rules of the game. Everybody knows that there are various penalties for the infractions of those rules. If you can understand the rules of footy or netball or basketball, then you know right from wrong. Carol, hello.
0: Yeah, I've just got a story, Tom, about when I was about four at kindergarten. I was sitting in a shell of a car in the backyard of the kinder with a boy who was driving. And, of course, being a male, he wouldn't let me drive, so I hit him.
3: You hit him?
0: Carol. Yeah, I hit him, and he said to me, I'm dobbing on you, and I knew that I was the punishment. So I walked into the teacher's office and sat behind the door in the corner where you went when you were naughty.
3: Yes, naughty corner.
0: I sat there all morning. No one found me, and I heard all these conversations between parents and the teacher coming in and out.
3: Oh, so you voluntarily locked yourself up?
0: Yeah, because I knew I'd done the wrong thing. I was four. And I'll also tell you, I was a teacher for 40 years. And kids at primary school know the difference between wrong and right.
3: Of course they do.
0: They know the difference.
3: Of course they do. And this was pretty blatant. Stolen car, cyclist hit, and that Google search. What is the sentence for running someone over? I mean, the fact that she made that search shows she knew it was wrong. She just wanted to see how wrong. Granny Carol, you evil four-year-old Jew, hitting a poor boy just because he insisted upon driving the car that didn't go anywhere in the playground. You've got a $250 voucher from Besha Beauty coming your way. Shop Australian-made skincare for smoother, brighter, softer skin at Besha, BESHER.com.au. Scott, good morning.
1: Yeah, morning, Tom. Thanks for taking my call.
3: Pleasure.
1: Mate, just I'd like to make a couple of points. That person you just had on is the exact root of these problems. They come on, and from the get-go, no matter what you said, defend the child straight away.
3: Yeah, and defend the system that allows the child to get off.
1: And my other thing is, I've actually called into you about this on other issues. Straight away, any professional, I'm just going to double down on that, professional that you bring on, straight away goes on about whether it be human rights or defence of the defence of the criminal. Hold on. I'm an amateur cyclist that actually rides the same roads as this guy, and I've probably ridden with him at times. I don't know. But are we throwing that lady just said she'd be mortified if we weren't throwing resources and doing all this for the child and doing all that. Is a cyclist getting all that?
3: Yeah,
1: or is he just sitting at home as a cripple for the rest of his life?
3: Scott, it's a good point.
1: Can't go to
3: I don't know the answers to those, but I do know, generally speaking, in this state, we seem to worry obsessively about the rights of criminals and not much at all about the rights of victims. And that's for all sorts of crimes. At 5 to 10.
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3: It's almost 10 o'clock. News in a moment with David Armstrong. But a quick email from Ryan who said, Tom, you spoke about how parking fines are minor and we get fined. Ryan says, there's no money in putting a child away, but there is money in parking fines. They know that most of us pay them. Yeah, that's a good point. Look, coming up after the news, great political quotes from the past. It's 40 years to the day when Paul Keating declared that Australia was at risk of becoming a banana republic. There's a lot of great quotes. Think Gough Whitlam, think Bob Hawke, think Robert Menzies. And also, your science questions answered. Physicist Dr. Gail Iles will join us in about half an hour's time. Come and join us, 133-693.
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11: 13 degrees in Melbourne. Sunny atop today. 21, 10 o'clock. Good morning. I'm David Armstrong, a teenage girl who carried out a two-month crime spree, including anti-Semitic attacks and mowing down a cyclist while on bail, will not be prosecuted due to her age. The 14-year-old who had been in residential care walked free with a clear record after the prosecution withdrew all 109 charges in the children's court. Dr. Catherine Daly, a senior lecturer in youth work at RMIT, has told Tom Elliott the teen Googled the possible sentence for her crimes.
17: It was definitely premeditated. The Googling indicates that. The question here is whether or not it being premeditated translates to her having full capacity to understand right from wrong. And I don't think the decision for the Dahlia Incapax to be applied doesn't negate the fact that it was wrong and that there won't be a punishment. What it just determines is how it's managed.
11: A judge has ruled against Coles in its legal battle over accusations of fake discounts. The ACCC took action against the supermarket giant, arguing they'd artificially inflated prices for a short time before offering discounts through its down-down price promotion. Federal court just has found the discounts were misleading to an ordinary consumer because 13 of the sample products had only been sold higher price for 4 weeks or less. Opposition leader Angus Taylor will be hoping to shift the dial in his budget reply today. He'll announce a contentious plan which would see welfare benefits, including the NDIS, restricted to only Australian citizens. There'll also be a plan to automatically index tax brackets to inflation so income is keeping up with the cost of living.